Yes, we're back. Welcome, it's Monday. So most Mondays of ACR 90.3 FM, the voice of Harlem. Starting off with some Tony Touch, Austin Lande, Pevin Everett. What a trio. No wonder.

Yeah, sure, sure. 15 minutes into the show, we're rock and rolling. This is a classic. Natalie Cole, Tell Me About It. This is one of those Shelter classics, I feel like. It gives me Shelter vibes. I could be wrong about the Shelter stuff, because I tend to be uneducated at times. I'm kidding. But so, what is Monday's Monday, you share 90.3 FM, the voice of Harlem.

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30 minutes into the show, we're vibing. I don't know if you can tell, but I'm exhausted. Just flew in today from Boston. Had a nice time over the weekend out in Boston. And got to hang out with Susan and Sarah in New Hampshire on Sunday. Had a packed-filled, music-filled weekend. 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

I love Kyo Soul. This is the song that every single morning, if I'm driving to go to the park or something, I'm going to work out, this is the first song I play. This is how you open up the morning. Positivity and all that. So, on this Monday's WCR 9.3, I found the voice of following me.

Yeah, she says, can you stand the rain? Can you stand the rain? Halfway through the show, top of the hour. So, it's Mondays, WCR 9.3 FM, the voice of Harlem. Hope you enjoy the show.

One time things got so bad until I had to go to one of my friends and talk to him. And I told him, I said, you know, I'm having problems with the woman that I love. It seems that I call her on the phone and I just can't get her to answer. And then I went to her house and I saw a car parked in the driveway. I knocked on the door, but still my knocks went unanswered. And then I went home and I watched television until television went off. And then I played my records until I just didn't want to hear them anymore. And finally I went to bed, but I found myself waking up a few hours later. And the tears were running down my face. And my friend told me, he said, Lenny, you just ought to forget about her.

Yes, yes, yes. This is actually like one of my first remixes that I ever made. High school. I'm not gonna say the reason why I made the remix, but just know, coming up is my newest remix. So it's a nice comparison here. You're on My Mind, Kem, Amir Brooks Resold remix. Enjoy. Somos Mondays TV, Sheridan 0.3 FM, the voice of Harlem.

Yes. Mr. Brightside. Halfway. Oh, 30 minutes left in the show. Ooh. I love this song. So for this Monday, WHN 90.3 FM, the voice of Carla. This is that trick. Every single night in Scotland, they played this song. And the whole, every time, the crowd.

Yes, yes, yes. Coming to the end of the show. This right here, brand new, like literally spanking, like brand new. I had this idea last week, finished it in, like, it took me like, it was like 36 hours straight of work. It was the most I've ever worked in like one time, like 36 hours at the computer. Sabalala, Amir Brooks remix, A. Morales, Georgia C. Coming soon to Dorito. So enjoy. I appreciate the love and support. Thank you all for tuning in. We're in Newark next week, 24 hours of house music. Gonna be a nice event. I'm playing Sunday morning, 9:30 in the morning. So fun. With that, I will see you all when I see y'all. Soul Motors Monday, WHRN 9.3 FM, the voice of cars.

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2: I have a full-length near finish.
1: Okay.
2: It's a documentary. It's called She Should Be on the Radio. It's on independent female singers. I've been shooting it for like 3 years almost now. And I'm pretty much winding down right now.
1: Okay.
2: After this album is done and completed, I'm still working on that. Mm. You know, I got producers and editors and lined up. I might get the funding right for that. So I don't know how I'm going to do it. I can't do a back-to-back fundraiser campaign thing, but I have another source where I might try to get some bread up. But this film is coming out crazy. Like we saw Carmen Rogers here earlier.
1: Yes.
2: She was one that was on my list because Spinner always talked big about her.
3: All right.
2: But I never got to meet her until just today.
3: Oh, nice.
2: But I have like about 50 different, you know, crazy talent from Jaguar Wright, you know, Georgia Ann Mojo, Maya Zucina. You know, this is real crazy.
1: Okay.
2: Crazy talent. Kim Hill. Everybody you could think of, I've probably got them.
1: Okay.
2: And I got, you know, ill stories. You know, it's coming out crazy.
1: All right, cool. So, you got any shouts before we get out of here?
2: Shout outs, you know, just Plex, Perplex. You find me.
3: Gotcha.
1: There you go.
2: You know.
4: Hey, what's up, folks? How you doing? Welcome. Okay, I wonder why I'm getting that. All right, well, I guess I'll...
5: Echo.
6: Ignore for a second.
4: Yeah, that's awesome. All right, let me see something. Let me see if... Okay, that takes it down. All right, let's see if that works there. Okay, there we go. All right, so hey, folks, how you doing? You tuned in to WHCR 90.3 FM, New York, Harlem. And you're tuned in to Equilibrium Radio. We are adults who love hip hop. That's what it is. Hope all is well in your world. My name's Kwame Veer. Along with me, we have Lord Doom.
5: What's up, folks?
4: We have Priest Forever.
7: As we continue on,
4: we got DJ CA.
8: What's up?
4: And big shout out to all folks past, all folks future, all of you present here today. And hey, if you got any questions, any comments, any shout outs, any requests, and big shout out. Even before we start, big shout out to all the graduates and advancing students and continuing students. If you got any questions, comments, shout outs, requests, anything on your mind you'd like to get off your mind, the number here is 212-650-6903. There we go.
5: And by the way, tonight we're just doing the year 1993. That's it.
4: Okay.
5: That's what we're doing tonight.
4: Well, it sounds like somebody worked on your playlist. That's what that sounds like. You just gave your precursor. So, with that being said, let me make sure I got some zooka zookas going on. Hit me with some zooka zookas. You see some? Okay. Hit me with some zooka zookas now. Oh, wait a minute. There you go. So, with that being said, let us begin.

0: watching them camouflage large.
1: Oh, my body.
0: Bring that for me, man.
1: Yo. And we gon' drink

0: Wow, that was hard. That was hard, son. That was hard. Damn, Peppa. Damn.
1: Yeah.
0: Not far from the truth, but I'm just saying that was hard. Somebody deserved. Somebody inspired.
2: That was harder than Scrubs.
0: That was hard. That was hard. Hey, folks, back once again. Goodness. You tuned in to Equilibrium Radio. We are adults who love hip hop. That's what it is. Hope all is well in your world. My name is Kwame V. Along with me, we have DJ CA.
2: Yo, what's up?
0: We have Priest Forever.
3: As we continue on,
0: we have Lord Doom.
4: What's up? What's up?
0: And hey, if you got any questions, any comments, any shout outs, any requests, 212-650-6903. Once again, 212-650-6903 is the number to reach out to us live and direct. And much love to all folks past, all folks future, and then all of you right here, right now. Thank you for tuning in. We greatly appreciate it. Got the number, you can reach out. And but hey, we got to let you know what's been played so you know what you heard, because there's a theme going on here. We'll get to that in a second, but we're just going to tell you this. The contents of the theme.
4: Started off the evening with the little Mike Records from Da Youngsters featuring Pete Rock and CL Smooth, followed up by Next on the Menu by Pete Rock and CL Smooth. Shaken from Positive K. Ghetto's Been Good to Me from YZ. Back the F Up from Onyx. Hey, Anything Could Happen from Souls of Mischief. Jeep Ass Negroes from Master Ace. Seventh Chamber from Wu-Tang Clan. Dear Diary from Akineli. Blacksmith and Wesson from Black Moon. Breaker 1-9 from Dos Effects. In the Woods from De La Soul. I Don't Give A from Tim Dog. Yo Black from Cool Keith. And Somebody's Getting On My Nerves from Salt-N-Pepa.
0: Yeah, obviously. My goodness. Did you hear the lyrics to that? My God. You know what? There was a time where sometimes I would listen to rap music and the people who were rapping would scare me. That was a scary record.
2: For teenage you.
0: Yeah, that falls in there.
2: For teenage you, yeah.
0: Let me tell you who made the song who scared the crap out of me. MC Light made a song that scared me. It was on that All Eyes on Me album. I can't remember the name of the song, but I was like, well, that's a lot of stuff you're doing. That's a lot of stuff. And that's
2: you're not talking about Crammed to Understand? Or
0: no,
2: like
0: it's not Crammed.
2: Paper Thin?
0: No, it's something off the album that was just...
2: Oh, it wasn't radio play.
0: No, it wasn't. Yeah, it was just hard. I was like, oh, you're doing all that? Oh, ooh. I don't want to meet you. It's different now. You know
2: what? It was more creative then too. I mean, in my opinion,
0: people were making efforts.
2: Yeah.
0: So we were, speaking of efforts, you played some artists who were making efforts, and because everybody was trying to find a way to be different.
2: Right. Right. And not that people aren't making an effort nowadays. It was just almost everybody was making an effort back then.
0: Mm-hmm. Yeah. Everybody was trying to make.
4: Yeah.
2: Their own lane.
4: It's just a few of them making efforts now.
0: Yeah, well, I mean, there's a few of them that we know about. Then
2: I got some new stuff for you guys next week, though. New to me and definitely new to you.
0: All right, cool. Then that's great, because I be sending stuff to you when I get it. So,
2: okay.
0: You know, I'm not sure if any of that stuff is in there, but I wouldn't know because I don't listen to it.
2: Oh. Well, I'll
3: thanks for letting all the listeners, all the people who submit stuff.
2: He doesn't listen to it, but he's not
3: right,
2: the DJ.
3: Right, right.
2: So yes. I listen to it.
0: Yes, yes, yes. So, And you find stuff. Am I correct?
2: Yeah.
0: All right.
2: I mean, I like the music, so I'm going to do that regardless.
0: It's my disclosure.
2: Yeah, brother. But you're making it sound like you represent the show. You're making it sound like we don't listen to anything.
3: Right.
0: No, I said I. I said me.
2: But I didn't represent the show. You're the voice of the show.
0: Come on, man. Why are we going to have this discussion right now?
3: I'm just saying, man, because you don't be sitting through these submissions, man. You don't be sitting through these submissions, man. Dogs. Like, we all form, but, yo, you know what I'm saying? Like,
0: yeah,
3: can
0: listen,
3: be a lot
0: man,
3: sometimes.
0: Man. Listen, man, I was listening to some stuff on the way here, and I was like, it didn't pass the 30-second test for a lot of this stuff.
2: Yeah, man.
0: I'm just saying.
2: Speaking about not passing the 30-second test, and I can admit, nowadays I'm a hater. I didn't start off as a hater, but now I'm a hater. I listened to all three of Drake's albums, and somebody said it sounds like he wrote them for a change. In my opinion, they were not good.
3: Listen, I'm not subjecting myself to that, but I understand.
2: Oh, but I didn't pass the 30-second test. That's what I'm saying.
3: No. But I'm not. I'm saying I'm not subjecting myself even to listening
2: that much,
3: to that.
2: Even
3: right.
2: to that much. Yeah.
3: What I'm saying is though, but I mean, homeboy. Look, man. If I had to give the record company 3 albums to be done with my contract
2: after everything,
3: you know what I'm saying?
2: Yeah. I don't blame him. Yeah.
3: Because right now, actually, he's independent, and he's in a. You know, I don't know, man. I'm still learning about certain things,
2: right.
3: but I always did know about what was happening on the record company side of it.
2: Right. Mm-hmm.
3: And on
2: right.
3: the record company side of it, homeboy, you know, it was like the dogma fallacy. They couldn't let him walk through the doors and prove God wrong.
2: Right.
3: You understand? So they had to shut it down however they could. But, you know, his contractual obligation was for 3 albums. They have the 3 albums.
2: Congratulations to him for getting out of it.
3: You know what I mean? Now, we'll see where his next move. That. Has got to be his best move, whatever that move is going to be.
2: Because it's not, I mean, his timing was terrible because after what Kendrick did to him, it's not a good look to come out with the quality of what he came out with.
3: But, yeah, but you know what? Hmm. He's thinking, I'm going to take
2: He's
3: this loss to get the,
2: He's
3: yeah, you know, and, no, that, I and that's the thing that. About it. I would be the same way too. Listen, if I got to take this loss to get the L down the line, because let me tell you something, the hit record changes everything. All he got to do is
2: he only needs one.
3: And now he's 100% independent, mm-hmm. and he can get all the money.
2: Yeah.
3: You understand what I'm saying? Yeah. So, and they're going to do everything they can do to try to shut homeboy down, but, you know, you can go. Look, didn't Kanye just sell out
2: the
3: arena?
2: Yeah.
3: $1 million. Yo,
2: my people weren't there. But.
3: Yeah. And so if I'm him, I'm like, yo, they could have these 3 albums. I could make more albums, but I'm out of this contract. Mm-hmm. You know what I'm saying? Mm-hmm. And that's, you know, I can't.
2: Independent money is a different thing.
3: Right, and that's what I'm saying. We live in a time now. Listen, if you opened up a Kool-Aid stand, do you want to make your Kool-Aid and then you got to take it to the person down the block and then they the ones who sell your Kool-Aid? Listen, I got Kool-Aid at this booth right here. Come buy it from me. Come buy it from my Kool-Aid stand. And you get the money directly, man. This is a direct.
2: Matter of fact, look at one of the artists I played, Cool Keith.
3: Mm-hmm. Yeah,
2: and he's got bank, and that's because he did it all himself.
3: This is not nothing new.
2: Yeah,
3: this is full circle. I mean, think back to when we was kids, and these R&B dudes was literally going to the plant, pressing up records, pulling up in the trunk of their car. Mm-hmm. This is the record you just heard on the radio. I got it for $3 now.
2: Right.
3: You know what I'm saying? Right. And that's really so. It's the digital, you know, the interference of the record companies have made people think that, oh, you had to go through them, and they keep telling these creators, these artists, oh, you got to do this. No, all you got to do is make dope music and find your base. Use these platforms to do that.
2: Mm-hmm. And in my opinion, I don't think streaming is good for the artists.
3: Not at all.
2: On any level. But somebody broke it down this way. They said, you need like a million streams to make about 1,000 or 2,000. I don't know what the numbers are, but...
3: Yo, listen.
2: It's like a million streams to make like $1,000.
3: Listen, let me show you. Let me tell you.
2: But check this out.
3: Mm-hmm.
2: If you went and sold, as you said, like out of your trunk or at your shows, if you sold an album for $1, you're going to sell 1,000 albums. You're going to do better.
3: Yeah,
2: selling your albums directly for even for $1.
3: Yeah,
2: than you would on streaming.
3: It's so crazy. You know, like I could get somebody to stream our song 1,000 times. I would not have enough money to get on the subway with it.
2: No.
3: But I can sell somebody my album for $5, for $10, and that money comes directly to me.
2: Right. Mm-hmm.
3: You understand? And this is what, I mean, I can't speak to everybody else. For the Gecko Brothers, this is what we've always done.
2: Mm-hmm. Mm-hmm.
3: We've always done direct and Zoom. We ain't going on all these platforms. Mm-hmm. You know what I'm saying? And it wasn't, because this is not designed for the artist to win.
2: Never.
3: And now everybody else is starting to catch up, but understand, they want to keep you on Spotify. They want to keep you engaged in the system because it helps validate what they're doing. Mm-hmm. And what they're doing ain't all the way honest. So, you know, listen, if I had to, like I said, if I had to give them 3, okay, you can have these 3 albums. Because had they not did what they did to him, they knew they had to pay him his money.
2: Mm-hmm.
3: And instead of paying his money, they got him all involved in this. And that's why he said, you know, everyone is saying that he's suing about losing the rap battle. And they're not
2: picture.
3: He lost the rap battle and he's suing for the company's involvement to promote that fact. But what that comes down to is How are we promoting records now? We're legally using bots to promote all these records. Mm-hmm. You understand what I'm saying? I mean, now think about it. If you was an R&B group in 1990 and you sold 300,000 copies of your album, do you know what a record company told you? It was good. We don't really know if we want to invest a whole lot more money in this. But you did 300,000 copies. That's decent. If you sell 300,000 copies now of anything digital, you're Jay-Z.
2: Right.
3: Because that's how much they have ruined. You know what I mean? So you mean to tell me I could sell 300,000 copies of a record, of a physical record, in 1998. I could sell 300,000 physical copies. Now I can't. Now I got to get plays to count. X amount of plays equals one digital sale, or X amount of sales equals one digital sale. It's just they threw all this smoke and mirror stuff at you for you to not understand how it works, so they don't have to pay you.
2: The record industry version 2.0.
3: But 2 + 2 = 4. You know what I'm saying? And if I sell you two albums and you give me $2, I've got $2, you've got two albums, and that's what it is. You know, numbers don't lie like that. Men and women who come up with the numbers do lie, but numbers don't lie.
0: Indeed. And it's strange because I was at a concert this weekend, so I went to go and see Samara Joy.
3: Was that?
0: I almost cursed.
3: She's phenomenal. Yeah, no, I know she's phenomenal.
2: Make you want to smack your mama.
0: Yeah, yeah. She's phenomenal. It was dope.
3: Bronx stand up, right?
0: Exactly. BX
3: stand
0: all the time.
3: Up. Yeah, yeah.
0: BX all the time. And so I was sitting next to the sister. Speaking of streaming, right, we're from the generation where we're going to download our music and put it where we want to put it. And I was like, hey, what new music are you listening to? And she's like, well, let's look at my... let's look at my recently played. And it was all this, it was one of those streaming things. So I was looking through, I was like, okay, this is what streaming. But I was like, I just, it felt alien to me to look at somebody's streaming playlist as opposed to them pulling up their own playlist on their whatever music player they're using on their device and saying, hey, oh, well, I'm listening to this. This is interesting. I'm listening to this. And I was like, oh, wow, this is okay. All right. So this is the world that, you know.
3: Right.
0: This is what the world is.
3: Right.
0: But yeah. Saw Samara Joy at Lincoln Center, and it was dope. And here's the other part. You always hear revelry about the New York Philharmonic, and you'd be like, yeah, they whack. They ain't Dr. Dre.
3: Right, and then
0: you hear the play live.
3: I was getting ready to say.
0: And you're like, snap.
2: Yeah, the talent.
3: Yeah, it's an experience.
0: Yeah, it is. I highly recommend it. I don't care who you go and see. Some badass players.
3: That's
0: what I'm saying.
3: Yeah.
0: In unison. My goodness. So, that's that. But, so it's... We're living in the Wild Wild West, folks. And you can choose your adventure.
3: So I wouldn't even say the Wild Wild West, brother. Because if the Wild Wild West had rules, these cats ain't got no rules. Well, these cats is a straight skullduggery guts current out here every day. This is chaos and bedlam.
0: You are correct.
3: And it's all good until you didn't had enough. And you're like, all right, that's it. And then you know what I mean? You go to deal with it, but, you know.
0: But here's the thing. Doesn't that sound like the Wild Wild West to you? People coming up with their own rules.
3: People coming up with guns sounds Wild Wild West. That sounds like the Wild Wild West.
0: People
3: being like, you know what? It's very clear in the Wild Wild West. If you do that, I am going to shoot you. Right. If you come over on this side of the town and I see you, I'm intends to start shooting. That's how it is in all the Western movies. And what happens? Homeboy be like, well, you know, he said if you go over there, you're going to get shot. Yeah, but I got to go over there, so that's the chance I'm going to have to take. If the music business operated like that,
0: Well, if all business were operating like that. But here's the amazing thing. It does. So, there we go.
2: People getting dangled off balconies and
0: there
2: all
0: we
2: that.
0: Go. There we yeah, go. Yeah. We've only seen samples, and they've been lying the whole time, and we've only seen samples. In any case, hey, folks, we're going to get back into the music because you tuned into Equilibrium Radio. We are adults who love hip-hop, and we have some hip-hop, some melanated culture for you. So, hey, if you got any questions, any comments, any shout-outs, any requests, anything you want to add on, 212-650-6903 is the number to reach out to us live and direct in the studio. You can actually use the phone to call.
2: Yeah.
0: Just saying. Just saying. In any case, hey, please remember.
4: You can talk on one of those?
0: Huh?
4: You can talk on one of those?
0: Yes, yes, you can. And Priest Forever, are we up and running EQ
3: yeah, we're
0: Radio?
3: Yeah, we're up and running EQ Radio.
0: Where?
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0: Okay.
3: And on Facebook.
0: We got the official offline site, our own thing.
3: We will have that up soon.
0: All right, cool. Sounds good.
3: We'll have that up soon.
0: With that being said, we're going to get back into it. Talk to y'all later.
3: Peace.

And do you comprehend the message that I send? A family and friend of Grandpa Ben. Like that. Better wreck your body and da da da da da da da da da. 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

0: Yeah, that's right. That's right, y'all. To the beat, y'all. 1-2, y'all.
1: And you don't stop.
0: And you don't stop, y'all. That might be the anthem for hip-hop. That's right, y'all.
1: To the beat, y'all.
0: Don't stop, y'all.
1: To the beat, y'all. Keep one, on. 1-2, y'all. Till the break of dawn.
0: Keep on.
1: While the record's on.
2: Yeah, yeah.
0: Oh, yeah.
1: Hoo-ha.
0: Rah. There were times when people were, we was talking about being creative earlier, right? And when rappers were coming up with their own particular gimmick. So you had like K-Solo. He spelled things.
1: Yeah, yeah. Him and DMX.
0: Yes. Well, okay.
1: Well, I'm, actually, saying, I'm not saying who originated. I'm
2: right,
1: just
2: right,
1: saying
2: right, right.
1: They just both did
2: K-Solo it. K-Solo did it first, then DMX met K-Solo and heard his rhyme, and then he started spelling stuff.
1: Yeah.
0: Okay.
2: Yeah. They went in jail again.
1: Yeah.
0: Oh, okay.
1: Same all right. song, yeah. all that.
0: Okay.
1: K-S-O-L-O, Spellbound.
0: I move on to my man Akinelli, who extended the verbiage.
1: Akuhu?
0: So he
1: was Akinelli?
0: Yeah, yeah.
2: There you go.
0: Yeah, there we go. There you go.
1: And, it gets real.
0: Yeah, that part.
1: So
0: that
1: don't part. Steal.
0: And then you had Dos Effects, who just...
3: Riggedy Pam.
0: Yeah, yeah, just yeah. kept it very phonetic.
1: Yeah, yeah, yeah.
0: Riggedy, exactly. Riggedy before.
2: Riggedy Pal, yep.
1: Oh, and you know what? They had all the cartoon references.
0: Yeah, well, they had that also.
1: Yeah, yeah, yeah.
0: So,
1: long
0: you know,
1: before MF Doom was doing his thing.
0: Well, yes.
3: Those are hooks.
0: Yeah, so, you know, that's like three examples right there. And it was an interesting time because when there was a new guy who came with a new thing, you know, we all had to stand back and say, oh, what is this guy doing?
1: Right, right. And the big one, one of the big ones was Rakim. His flow and rhymes, it was unmatched.
2: Rakim shifted the entire paradigm of hip hop.
1: Yeah.
2: Period. He shifted.
0: Yeah.
2: You have, it's like BC.
1: Yeah, yeah, yeah.
2: Before Rakim and after Rakim. You know what I mean?
0: Indeed.
2: Yeah.
0: Indeed. Indeed. So, you know, so it's nice to have that within the cultural landscape of hip hop expression. So, being it with rappers and MCs. Hey, folks, you tune into Equilibrium Radio. We are adults who love hip hop. Forgot to do that part. Hey, if you got any questions, comments, shout outs, 212-650-6903. Once again, 212-650-6903. That's the number to reach out to us live and direct. We got to let you know what music that we played, that we shared with you, or what music you might have missed. In the background, Mad Ones.
1: Master Ace.
0: Before that, Lord Doom, what music did we share with the folks, man?
3: Coming out of the last break, we started with Oh My God, the No Name remix from Tribe Called Quest. Mm. Went into Hoods from...
1: Hoods.
3: No, Hoods from Rumpelstiltskin's. 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
1: Love that record.
0: It's a bouncy ass record.
3: Back in Effect from Dos Effects. 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
0: All right, so that's how the music was. You know what? I mean, at the height of rap artists making music in New York or in the tri-state area, the year of 92, 93, early 90s, just in general, it was a very fertile time for great art by all these young folks who made this music.
1: And keep in mind, I mean, I don't know what everybody else thinks, but I love the songs that I played.
0: Mm-hmm.
1: These aren't even the hits for the time.
0: Yeah, yeah, yeah.
1: These were hitting, and these weren't even like the number one song.
0: Yeah, yeah.
1: So 93 was crazy.
0: Yeah, it was a solid year. Like, one of my favorite albums is the Master Ace Incorporated album, Slaughterhouse. Just bar none, it's top tier. Like, we can't. Yeah, at least for me, I'm like, okay, well, I'm not gonna put lists. I'll just say tier. You either fit in this tier or you fit in another tier, but that's one of the in the top tiers of album making for that time. And if you go back and listen to it now, it still ages pretty well, to tell the truth. So that just shows you the level of artistry and the mastery of the art that he was able to exhibit. So, you know, and there's more new people coming in. Coast Contra is one group.
1: Oh, dope.
0: That's they're breaking song schemes and all types of stuff. I'm like, wait a minute.
1: Yeah.
0: You can't do 8-minute songs, and they're doing 8-minute songs. I'm like, and they're good.
1: Yeah, man.
2: Listen, I there's a lot of dope new stuff out there.
0: Yes.
2: But back to 93, that was a crazy year, man. It you know, that was a crazy 93 was a crazy year for music and hip-hop.
0: Culturally, and then culturally inside of the culture, and then culturally outside in the world.
2: Right. And I would think that, I would say that was the year that cemented the regions. Like West Coast was going to be West Coast. New York was going to be New York.
1: Right.
2: And the South was going to be the South. And you know what I mean? Everybody had to pick their team. You know what I mean?
0: Yeah.
2: Definitely in 93, because, yeah.
0: Yeah, that was the defining time for that time.
2: And it was before the flashy suit, shiny suit, jiggy. It was the era just before that.
0: Yeah,
2: before Bill Clinton came, because Bush was still in effect.
0: Yeah, yeah.
2: You know what I mean? Mm-hmm. So it was still grimy out here. You had Onyx. Yeah. You know what I'm saying? It was still it was still grimy out here, you know, and then comes 95 and Clinton era, and then is we won't stop. Yeah. You know, cats throwing money and wearing shiny suits. But 93 was savagery. 93 was a lot of savagery. And cats still was making dope hip hop for no reason other than to make dope hip hop.
0: Indeed.
2: Yeah, How about that?
1: Yeah.
0: Indeed. Indeed. Indeed. So, shoot. We still got a few more minutes to go, and we're going to keep it short. We're going to return it to DJ CA so he can...
2: Putting all the joints on.
0: Yeah, yeah.
1: Real quick, though, what's the next year I'm doing?
2: Hip-hop?
1: Yeah.
0: Shoot. That's a good question, and I don't necessarily have an answer.
2: Because I'm going to be honest with you, brother. Everything after 95 to me was just...
0: Yeah, it was more of a challenge.
2: Keep all of that. Most, I'm thinking, you know,
0: well,
2: the 2000s.
0: I'm saying
2: after that, it just
3: forget about this. The 2000s.
2: Yeah, that's what I'm saying. It's just it's.
0: No, it was. Listen, I would say maybe 97 or 98.
1: Okay, let's try 97. Yeah. Maybe even 96.
3: Actually, 96 was a good year.
2: I mean, you still had some
3: good through 98.
1: Yeah, so. I'll figure out one of them 3 years. I'll take a look.
0: All right, cool. So that'll work. But
2: hip hop though, not the rap stuff.
1: Especially if I could find stuff that's good. But
2: because
1: I mean,
2: it was okay. It's always been good hip hop that wasn't played a lot.
1: Yeah, because I'm not trying to do.
2: I just always think of the whole wave that came in and all the rap music stuff, rap radio stuff, and that's, you know what I mean. But yeah,
1: right.
2: There's plenty of good stuff out there.
0: All right. Well, we're gonna get back into it. We're reviewing some of the songs that came out in 92. DJ CA has put together this awesome playlist, and I'm like, oh, it's been a long time since I heard that one. So
1: yes,
0: I think that was the intended point. So let me get out the way. You're tuned into Equilibrium Radio. We are adults who love hip hop. That's what it is. And we'll talk on the other side of this presentation later.
1: Peace.
4: Well, ladies and gentlemen, without any further ado, let's just get on with the show.

yeah. Round and round, round and round. I get around. Still clown with the underground.

0: Correct, Paz. Correct. You are correct, sir.
1: De La Soul. It's a mix of De La Soul.
0: Yes. Yeah.
2: Yeah.
0: Yes.
2: Yes.
0: Yes. Hey, folks, we're back once again. You tuned in to Equilibrium Radio. We are adults who love hip-hop. That's what it is. Hope all is well in your world. My name is Kwame Veer. And along with me, we have my man, Priest Forever.
3: As we continue on.
0: Also, we have my man, Lord Doom.
4: What's up, what's up?
0: We have my man, DJ CA.
5: Yo.
0: Who's over here. And big shout-out to all folks past, all folks future, all of you. Thank you very much for tuning in. It's about time for us to get out of here. But we want to let you know what's been played so you know what you heard. In the background, I know there's some Stap Shannon by Big Daddy Kane, but before

0: M-A-T-H-O-D, Man. The Skunk Remix from Method Man. Spontaneous from L-O-N-S, Leaders of the New School. Here Come the Lords from Lords of the Underground. Gusto from Troubleneck Brothers. Eye Patch from De La Soul. And, of course, Stop Shamming from Big Daddy Kane.
1: That's how the music was a little while ago. Yeah, it's about time for us to get out of here. This is our time. It's we've had our time and it's time to go.
2: So you got the joints on tonight?
1: Yeah. 92 this time. It will be 90 something else later. But hey, fellas, y'all got any shout outs before we get out of here?
2: As always, man, shouts out to all of the people who support the show, who support the station.
1: Mm-hmm.
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1: Indeed. What do? How about you?
0: Shout out to the family, of course. Shout out to the boys. Shout out to all the hip-hop heads out there. Special shout out, happy graduation, to my nephew, finally getting out of medical school.
1: All right.
0: Shout out to all the listeners worldwide, not just the five boroughs. Keeping hip-hop alive.
1: All right. DJ CA is not doing any shout-outs because I cut his mic off. Get that count. He can't have no shout-outs out here. Just not shouting out because that's how we do it. That's not actually how we do it.
0: He can shout out. Tell him to talk with his hands.
1: He's on turntables. So, hey, much love to my family, near and dear, distant and dear, colleagues and friends. And you know what? I got to give gratitude to my overall life because I always find a new comic book guy. Always. It takes a while. But I always find me a comic book guy. And shout out to all of my comic book guys who hold me down and help me build my collection because It is a thing. So that's it. And we'll be back next week with some more Equilibrium Radio for you, some more hip hop, some more melanated culture. And hey, you know, it's warm out there, and the stuff is falling off trees.
2: Yeah.
1: Oh god. It's awful. I like the weather, but I don't like the ragweed. That's for the birds. You keep that. but we'll be back next week. Hopefully, the spores won't hurt us. But we'll see. In any case, that's enough of that. We'll see y'all next week. Peace and love, y'all.
0: Peace.

0: to 11 a.m. with guest hosts Harriet Michelle, Ruth Hunt, and DJ Flame. 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
1: God-centered, God-focused. It's holy hip-hop. Holy hip-hop. Hip-hop.

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1: That's it.

Don't be capping on the gram to get caught out in traffic. 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Don't be attention seeking. They blowing the automatics. They making Swiss cheese. 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You mean a lot to most. 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No ordinary Joe and the words you throw condemn. 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Your benefactors won't tell you that's just capitalized. Bless your assistant to Christ. Read the book of Job. You get the best advice. Once you win.

0: faith, I'll be the one for y'all. 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Made a covenant to make my father proud. 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And that is not a lie, and I am not a mark. But they deliver those on the hand of four heads of individuals.
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1: Gene Parnell, beloved host of City Lights, The Gene Parnell Show on WHCR for nearly 30 years, was a Harlem icon. 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Gene interviewed iconic figures, from Miles Davis to Shirley Chisholm, and helped revitalize WHCR's facilities. A former teacher and professional dancer, she proudly called Harlem home. 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
1: Jean Parnell, beloved host of City Lights, The Jean Parnell Show on WHCR for nearly 30 years, was a Harlem icon. Starting in 1996, her wit, comedic timing, and dedication to arts and entertainment made her show a community staple. Jean interviewed iconic figures, from Miles Davis to Shirley Chisholm, and helped revitalize WHCR's facilities. A former teacher and professional dancer, she proudly called Harlem home. Honored with a Legacy Award and her own Congressional Proclamation Day, Jean's legacy lives on in Harlem's cultural memory and through her family. 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

Welcome, love. How are you today? It's time for you to find some peace and joy and happiness. It's all a choice, and I want you to choose it. So please, relax your mind and come with me.

time to remember who you are. It's time to choose peace and love and joy. It belongs to you. It's all yours. So relax your mind, because everything is already all right.

Good morning. It has been quite a privilege being able to grow up in two quite different ways of life. I was born in Germany and at the same time had the chance to learn more about an ancient art coming from the Shaolin Temple. When you grow up in an Asian family, it is quite common that firstly, you don't argue with your father, and secondly, you either become medical doctor, engineer, or lawyer, elsewise your parents will be very unhappy. So, having that said, I finished my academic education with two university degrees, an MBA, and quite a collection of different certificates and diplomas. Everything that my parents thought be useful to have. But throughout this education, I felt something was missing. Because I was learning about many different aspects, how the plant is working, what an atom is made out of, how a political system is functioning. But somehow the subject was missing to learn something about myself. So with the age of 4, for the first time, I got introduced into the monastic practices. And I was very happy to find out that the main part of these practices were dealing with the exploration and the discovery of yourself. There was mental training, development of behavior, combined with the physical training, all aspects of what nowadays is known as Shaolin Kung Fu. Now, despite the wishes of my parents to somehow go out in the market and try to manage the world, I decided to continue this monastic life and start learning more about myself first. Now, in the preparation for this talk, I was asked to share a few words on what is important in this lifetime. And see, it's already challenging to put 3 decades into a single talk. But the picture I would like to show you summarizes very much what I consider as being valuable in this lifetime. There is something about sharing with others. There is something about connection. There is the training and development of yourself. It is to enjoy your time even doing nothing. And one main aspect is to find a way and do the things you like to do. Now, when I received the invitation to have a talk at today's event, especially under the slogan, High, Higher, Highest, something very particular came up on my mind. And a master from the Shaolin Temple once told me a story that I would like to share with you. A man was living close to a mountain, and every day he was thinking, how would it be to climb that mountain and what would I see on the peak? So finally the day came and the man went on the journey. A
Arriving at the foot of the mountain, he met the first traveler. So he asked, "How did you get up the mountain and what did you see from the top?" And so the traveler shared his path and also the view that he had. But then the man was thinking, "The way that this traveler described to me sounds very exhausting. I need to find another way to climb." So he continued to walk on the foot of the mountain until he met the next traveler. So once again he asked, "How did you climb up that mountain? And what did you see from the top?" And so again the traveler shared his story. Still not being determined on which direction and which way to go, the man asked 30 more people, 30 more travelers. When he finished talking to all of them, he finally made up his mind. "Now that so many people already shared with me their paths and especially what they all saw from the top, I don't need to climb there anymore." It is very unfortunate this man never went on the journey. Now, to conclude this story, firstly, each individual needs to find the most suitable way to climb that mountain. But secondly, there is information possible to be shared with words. But it is impossible to share the experience of clarity when you are standing on that peak by yourself. To invest the right effort in climbing that peak is very much what all the Buddhist practices, the Shaolin training, or any spiritual practice is about. Clarity means you see more clear. When you see more clear, interrelations become more apparent. When you see more clear, there is no need to believe anyone or believe anything. Seeing clear means you can distinguish for yourself which is the proper direction to take and which decisions do I have to make in order to make my goals or aspirations start to shape. Now, at today's talk, you will have the chance to become inspired by quite a lot of different travelers. But in this particular talk, I can't and I won't tell you which way to go. It's just that along your personal journey, you will encounter challenges. Those challenges will either prevent you or some of them even stop you from moving on and climbing that mountain. In the Shaolin Temple, we refer to them as the five hindrances. The five hindrances are describing different states of the mind. In those states of the mind, it becomes very hard to see clearly and therefore engage in the right decisions. The first hindrance is called sensual desire. Sensual desire arises in the moment when you are paying attention to something that is giving you a positive emotion. This positive emotion can originate from five gates of your body: seeing, hearing, smelling, tasting, or feeling. So in your mind, you climb up that mountain. After 1 mile of walking,
you discover a beautiful restaurant surrounded by beautiful people. You smell delicious food and the great variety of beverages. When you follow that temptation, you have already lost your track. When this temptation becomes so strong that you don't want to leave that place anymore, then the sensual desire has turned into an obsession. In both cases, remaining at that place means you can't get clarity. The second hindrance, ill will, describes a state of the mind that arises from negative emotions. In that state of the mind, you have an aversion, a rejection, or simply a dislike against either an object, a situation, or can be even a person. To simplify, it means you are climbing the mountain and it starts to rain, but you don't like rain. You discover the roads are bumpy, but you don't like bumpy roads. In order to cross the river, you need to swim, but you don't like swimming. Whatever it is that you dislike, it won't make it a pleasant journey. Unless you learn to let go of this ill will, it's more likely even that you won't continue that journey. The third hindrance, originally translated as sloth and torpor. Sloth means it's the heaviness of the body. Torpor means it's the dullness of the mind. It is characterized by sleepiness, non-motivation, lack of energy, and oftentimes can manifest itself in a state of depression. Now, a simile used in Buddhism describes it as imprisonment. You find yourself locked in a cell. It becomes very hard to make any type of mental or physical effort. So, in order to continue your path, there is only one option left. You need to find a way to get out from that hole, from that cell. Now, the fourth hindrance is called restlessness. It is the state of an unsettled mind. Unsettled mind means your mind cannot settle. Settle where? Settle in the present moment. An unsettled mind either is worrying about the future or traveling into the past and rejecting, judging about an event that happened into your past. A simile used here is the monkey mind, constantly jumping from one branch to another, unable to stay for a too long time at the present moment. The problem is, there is no time to see clearly anymore. Now, the last of the five hindrances is called skeptical doubt and is very closely related to a state of mind which is based on indecisiveness. It is very easy in that state of mind getting lost in thoughts. Can I do this? Is this the right path? What will the other say? What if this? What if that? The mind cannot synchronize with your own actions anymore. And the result is that you are getting disconnected with the goals and aspirations that once you have set to yourself. When the way is filled with too much doubts, more often you will stop instead of moving on. That we know the five hindrances now, what are we going to do about them? You need to align and structure your life in such a way to prevent those hindrances from arising.
If you are not successful, you need to use techniques in order to remove them. Each of these hindrances is placing a dark cloud on your mind or on the way of your climb. Simply remember one thing. Just let it rain. This is a four-step method to help you removing those hindrances. The first step is recognize in what state of the mind you are finding yourself in. Afterwards, learn to accept, acknowledge, and allow the situation or a person to be the way how it is, to be the way how they are. Investigate your emotional and mental state and ask questions. Why did it come up? What is going to be the consequence if I remain in that state? And ultimately, non-identification means it is the practice. I am not the body. I am not the mind. I am not my emotion. It's just that I can see all these three aspects about me. All of our lifetimes, all of our lives are too unique to copy the past from someone else. To bring meaning to your life, to bring value into your life, you need to learn and master yourself. And don't let the hindrances stop you. If any of you chooses to climb that path to clarity, I will be very happy to meet you at the peak.

0: brothers, my sisters, my people, let me tell you something, and I need you to hear me deep in your bones. You are worthy. You are whole. You are enough just as you are. The world will try to tell you otherwise. It will whisper in your ear, press against your shoulders, weigh down your heart. But you must know before anything else, before you pour yourself out for another, before you chase after dreams, before you give and give until there's nothing left, love yourself first. Loving yourself ain't vanity. No, baby, it's survival. It is the soil in which every seed of growth takes root. A tree cannot stretch toward the heavens if its roots are weak, if it is starving for care, for tenderness. And you, my dear, are no different. You must water your own spirit, sing your own name with kindness, cradle your own heart like a newborn babe. My love, hear me now. Self-love is not selfish. It is necessary. Too many of us have been taught that putting ourselves first is some kind of sin, some kind of crime, that if we dare to claim our own time, our own space, our own joy, we are taking from others. But let me tell you the truth, plain and clear. You cannot give what you do not have. You cannot pour from an empty cup. You cannot lift the world if your own back is breaking. Loving yourself does not mean you do not love others. No. It means you love them so much that you refuse to offer them a half-lit version of yourself. It means you care enough to show up whole, to show up strong, to show up as the person you were meant to be. It means you have the wisdom to know that your own heart, your own soul, your own well-being must come first, not last, not when everyone else is satisfied. Not as some afterthought, but first. Too many people have been told that sacrifice is love, that suffering is proof of devotion, that the more you give, even when it drains you dry, the more worthy you are. But tell me this, what good is a candle that has burned itself to nothing? What good is a voice that has whispered away to silence if you do not tend to your own fire, if you do not take care of your own needs? You will find yourself lost in the dark, wondering why nobody thought to save you. So I say, save yourself first. Save yourself with kindness. Speak to yourself the way you would speak to a child you adore. Speak to yourself the way you would speak to your dearest friend. Too often we are gentle with everyone but ourselves. We forgive their mistakes, but we punish our own. We lift up their spirits, but we tear down our own. We tell them they are beautiful, they are brilliant, they are enough. But when we look in the mirror, all we see is not yet, not quite, not enough. No, my love, that has to stop right here, right now. Self-love is necessary because the world will not always hand you love freely. Some days, people will not see you. They will not recognize your light. They will not tell you that you are doing well, that you are growing, that you are worthy. And if you are waiting, if you are depending on their voices to tell you who you are, then you will always be at the mercy of their moods, their blindness, their forgetfulness. But if you know it for yourself, if you wake up in the morning, stand tall and say, I am enough just as I am, then, my dear, nobody can take that from you. Loving yourself means setting boundaries, too. It means knowing when to say no. It means recognizing that not everything and not everyone is meant to stay. It means understanding that your peace is not up for negotiation. The world will try to test you, try to convince you that giving in means you are kind, that saying yes when you want to say no means you are good, but kindness is not the same as self-sacrifice. Goodness is not the same as people-pleasing. You can be kind and still walk away. You can be good and still demand respect. And when you do, something beautiful happens. You stop shrinking. You stop breaking yourself into smaller pieces to fit places you were never meant to fit. You stop waiting for permission to love yourself. You become whole. You become powerful. You become free. Now, I know. Some will tell you this is selfish, They will say, how can you think of yourself when there is so much to do, so many people to care for, so many things to fix? And you will tell them, I can only do those things if I am well. I can only show up for others if I show up for myself first. That is not selfish. That is wisdom. That is truth. Love yourself without apology. Love yourself without hesitation. Love yourself not just in the quiet moments when no one is looking, but out loud, in the open, in the way you walk, in the way you speak, in the way you carry yourself through this world. Because when you do not just free yourself, you give others permission to do the same. You show them what it looks like to stand in your worth, to claim your joy, to choose yourself and still have room to love others fully. So go on, my dear, love yourself like it is the most natural thing in the world, because it is. Oh, my dear, if you could only hear the way you speak to yourself, if you can step outside your own mind for just a moment and listen, really listen, you might be shocked. You might hear words you would never dream of saying to another soul. You might hear judgment where there should be grace, criticism where there should be kindness, doubt where there should be love. And yet you take those words, you let them settle into your bones, and you carry them as if they are truth. But they are not truth. They are wounds, and it is time to heal them. You must learn to speak to yourself with kindness. Not because life will always be gentle, not because the world will always be fair, but because you deserve to be your own safe place. You deserve to wake up and greet yourself the way you would greet someone you cherish. You deserve words that lift you, words that nourish you, words that make you stand taller instead of shrinking down. If you would not say it to your best friend, if you would not say it to a child, then do not say it to yourself. So many of us have been trained to be our own worst critics. We have been taught to believe that self-doubt is humility, that tearing ourselves down is the way to grow. But tell me, has punishing yourself ever made you stronger? Has calling yourself names ever made you more worthy? No, my love, it only keeps you small. It only keeps you afraid. Growth does not come from cruelty, it comes from love. It comes from patience. It comes from giving yourself the same compassion you so freely give to others. And I know somewhere along the way you may have learned that kindness to yourself is weakness. That if you do not push, if you do not punish, if you do not demand more and more, you will never be enough. But what if I told you the opposite was true? What if I told you that when you speak to yourself with kindness, you do not lose your strength, you gain it. You gain the power to rise after you fall. You gain the courage to try again, to dream bigger, to believe in yourself even when the world does not. Because here is the truth. The way you speak to yourself becomes the way you see yourself. And the way you see yourself shapes the way you move through this life. If you believe you are unworthy, you will settle for less than you deserve. If you believe you are not good enough, you will hold yourself back from things that were meant for you. But if you believe deep in your heart, deep in your soul, that you are worthy, that you are enough, that you are growing, learning, and becoming, then, my dear, nothing can stop you. So change the way you speak to yourself. Not tomorrow, not someday, now. Catch those unkind thoughts before they take root. Replace them with truth. Tell yourself, I am learning, I am growing, I am doing the best I can, and that is enough. Tell yourself, I deserve kindness, I deserve love, I deserve to be spoken to with care, especially by myself. And when the old voices rise up, when they try to pull you back into the habit of doubt, do not let them win. Speak louder. Speak with love. And when you stumble, because you will, because we all do, do not let your voice turn cruel. Do not call yourself names. Do not treat yourself as if you are beyond forgiveness. Instead, meet yourself with understanding. Speak to yourself the way you would to someone you love. Tell yourself, It's okay. I made a mistake, but I am learning. I am growing. I am still worthy. Because you are. You always have been. And hear me, my dear, this is not just about feeling good. This is about survival. This is about healing the wounds that have been left on your heart. This is about choosing every single day to be on your own side. Because when you love yourself, when you lift yourself up with your own words, you stop waiting for the world to do it for you. You stop depending on others to give you what you already have inside. You walk taller, you shine brighter, and in doing so, you give others permission to do the same. So let today be the day you choose kindness. Let today be the day you stop speaking to yourself like an enemy and start speaking to yourself like a friend. Because, my dear, you are worthy of love. And that love starts with you. My love, listen close. Your peace is not up for negotiation. Your heart, your mind, your energy, your time, they are sacred. And if you do not protect them, if you do not stand guard at the gates of your soul, the world will take and take until there is nothing left of you. Too many of us have been taught that saying yes to everything is kindness, that being available at all times is love, that pouring ourselves out until we are dry is the price we must pay to be good. But tell me, who told you that? Who taught you that loving others means forgetting yourself? Who convinced you that setting boundaries is wrong? Because they lied to you. Love does not mean breaking yourself to make others whole. Love does not mean standing in the rain just so someone else can have an umbrella. Real love, true, honest, soul deep love has space for you too. It does not ask you to shrink. It does not ask you to sacrifice your peace for someone else's comfort. It does not demand that you say yes when every part of you is screaming no. Boundaries, my dear, are not walls. They are not punishments. They are not selfish. Boundaries are doors with locks that you control. They are fences with gates that you open when you choose. They are the simple, powerful way you tell the world, I love you, but I love me too. And if anyone makes you feel guilty for that, if anyone calls you difficult or distant or unkind because you will not let them walk all over you, hear me when I say that is their problem, not yours. Setting boundaries is an act of love, not just for yourself, but for others too. Because when you say yes, when you really mean no, when you give more than you have to give, resentment starts to grow. It sits in the quiet spaces between your words. It builds in the hidden corners of your heart. And one day, it will spill over. One day, you will wake up exhausted, drained, worn thin from carrying everyone else's burdens. And what good will you be to them then? What good will you be to yourself? But when you honor your own limits, when you say no without guilt, when you protect your peace like the precious thing it is, you show up fully, you show up whole. You give from a place of love, not obligation. And that, my dear, is the difference between love that grows and love that drains. I know it is not easy. I know you have been taught to put others first, to keep the peace, to avoid making waves. But let me tell you something. Your peace is worth the waves. Your well-being is worth the discomfort of saying no. And anyone who truly loves you, anyone who truly sees you will understand that. They may not like it at first. They may push back. They may try to make you feel guilty. But stand firm. Stand tall. Stand in the truth that you are allowed to take up space, to choose yourself, to protect your heart. Boundaries look different for everyone. Maybe for you it means saying no to late-night calls that leave you drained. Maybe it means stepping away from conversations that leave you feeling small. Maybe it means limiting your time with people who only take and never give. Maybe it means learning that you do not have to explain, justify, or apologize for protecting your own well-being. And oh, my dear, when you finally do it, when you finally start saying no without guilt, when you stop setting yourself on fire just to keep others warm, something beautiful happens. You feel lighter. You feel freer. You feel stronger. And the people who truly love you, the ones who deserve a place in your life, will still be there. They will respect you more, not less. They will honor the space you need just as you honor theirs. So let today be the day you choose yourself. Let today be the day you stop feeling guilty for protecting your peace. Let today be the day you learn that saying no is not rejection, it is self-respect. Because, my dear, you are not here to be everything to everyone. You are here to be true to yourself. My dear, listen to me. You are doing better than you think. I know the world moves fast. I know there is always more to do, more to be, more to reach for. But you must stop for a moment. You must take a breath. You must learn to celebrate yourself, not just when the mountain is climbed, not just when the race is won, but in every step. In every small victory, in every quiet triumph that no one else may see. Too often we wait. We wait for the big moments, the grand achievements, the standing ovations. We wait until we are perfect, until we have done enough, until we feel we have earned the right to be proud. But tell me, my love, if you do not celebrate yourself now, if you do not honor your growth as it happens, what makes you think you will suddenly know how to do it later? If you do not see your worth in the small things, in the everyday moments, then no amount of success will ever feel like enough. You must learn to clap for yourself. You must learn to stand in front of that mirror, look yourself in the eyes and say, I am proud of me. Not just for the world-changing things, not just for the once-in-a-lifetime moments, but for waking up and trying again, for learning, for healing, for setting boundaries, for speaking kindly to yourself, for choosing love when fear tried to stop you. The world will not always stop to recognize your efforts. People will not always see the weight you carry, the quiet battles you fight, the strength it takes to keep going. But that does not mean those victories do not count. That does not mean you are not growing. You must be the one to see it. You must be the one to name it, to own it, to celebrate it. Because if you do not, you will spend your life chasing a finish line that keeps moving, waiting for approval that may never come. And my dear, let me tell you something. Joy is not meant to be postponed. It is not something you earn only when you reach the top. It is something you create along the way. It is found in the small moments, in the daily wins, in the way you pick yourself up after falling. Every step forward counts. Every moment of growth is worthy of recognition. So stop waiting. Stop telling yourself that you will be proud when you reach that goal, when you become that person, when you have checked every box. Be proud now. Be proud of the you that keeps going. Be proud of the you that has already come so far. Be proud of the you that is learning to love yourself, to stand up for yourself, to choose yourself, and listen. My love, celebrating yourself does not mean you are done growing. It does not mean you stop reaching for more. It simply means you honor the process. It means you recognize that growth is not just about the destination, but about the journey. It means you understand that every day, in ways big and small, you are becoming more of who you are meant to be. So do not wait. Do not downplay your progress. Do not let anyone, not even yourself, make you feel like your wins are too small to matter. Celebrate them. Let them fuel you. Let them remind you of your strength, of your resilience, of the fact that you are doing the best you can. And that, my dear, is something to be proud of. Keep going, keep growing, keep celebrating, because every step you take is a victory and you deserve to honor it. My dear, if you could only see yourself the way I see you, the way the universe sees you, you would never again doubt your worth. You would never again question whether you are enough, because you are, right here, right now, just as you are. Not when you lose the weight, not when you achieve the goal, not when you finally feel like you've done enough. You are worthy today, in this moment, in this breath, and it is time for you to believe that. Too often we search for validation in the eyes of others. We wait for someone to tell us we are good, we are beautiful, we are important. We wait for the approval of the world before we allow ourselves to stand tall. But my love, that is no way to live. Because what happens when the applause fades? What happens when the voices grow quiet? If your worth is tied to the approval of others, you will always be at their mercy. But if your worth comes from within, if you know deep in your soul, deep in your bones, that you are enough, then nothing and no one can take that away from you. You must validate yourself. You must learn to stand in front of that mirror and say, I am enough. Not because the world has told you so, but because you have decided to believe it. You must know that your value is not measured by what you do for others, by what you produce, by how much you give. You are not a machine, not a trophy to be won, not a collection of achievements to be weighed and judged. You are a human being full of light and depth and love. And that alone makes you worthy. I know. The world will try to tell you otherwise. It will try to convince you that you must prove yourself, that you must earn your place, that you must be more, do more, give more. But my dear, let me tell you something. You do not have to earn what is already yours. You do not have to fight for what has been within you all along. And this, my love, is not arrogance. This is not selfishness. This is truth. It is the kind of truth that will set you free. Because when you stop looking outside yourself for validation, when you stop waiting for the world to tell you who you are, you become unstoppable. You walk with confidence, not because someone else has given you permission, but because you have claimed it for yourself. And listen to me. This does not mean you will never have moments of doubt. It does not mean you will never question yourself, never wonder if you are doing enough. Never feel the weight of insecurity pressing against your chest. But in those moments, you must be the one to remind yourself of the truth. You must be the one to say, even when I feel uncertain, I am still enough. Even when I am growing, I am still whole. You must learn to hold yourself up, to be your own source of encouragement. You must be your own safe place, because the world can be unkind. The world can be forgetful, but you, oh my love, you can choose to remember. You can choose to know your worth, not because someone else has confirmed it, but because it is real. And when you do, when you finally decide that you are enough, that you do not need to prove yourself to anyone, that you are worthy simply because you exist, everything changes. You stop chasing, stop seeking. Stop bending yourself to fit into places that were never meant for you. You stand tall. You take up space. You live freely. So let today be the day you stop waiting. Let today be the day you stop searching for validation in places that cannot give it to you. Let today be the day you decide once and for all that you are enough, just as you are. My dear, life is not meant to be walked alone. No matter how strong you are, no matter how much you've learned to stand on your own, there will always be moments when your soul longs for connection, for understanding, for a hand to hold when the road feels too long. And hear me when I say this. There is no weakness in that. There is no shame in needing love, in needing support, in needing people who remind you of who you are when you forget. But listen closely. Who you surround yourself with matters. The people in your life are not just passers-by. They are the voices that echo in your mind, the energy that fills your space, the ones who either lift you up or pull you down. And if you are serious about loving yourself, if you are serious about growing, about becoming, then you must be just as serious about the company you keep. You see, my love, self-love does not exist in isolation. It is not just about how you treat yourself. It is also about what you allow. It is about who you let close, who you trust with your heart, who you give your time and energy to. Because love, true, deep, life-giving love, should not drain you. It should not leave you questioning your worth. It should not feel like something you have to chase or beg for. It should feel like home. And I know it is not always easy to walk away. It is not always easy to say, this is not good for me. Sometimes the ones who hurt us are the ones we love the most. Sometimes we hold on, hoping things will change, hoping they will see our worth, hoping they will love us the way we deserve. But my dear, love should not have to be proven. Love should not have to be earned. Love should be freely given, and if it is not, then it is not the kind of love that will help you grow. You must choose people who choose you, people who pour into you as much as you pour into them, people who celebrate your wins, who hold you when you fall, who remind you of your strength when you feel weak, people who do not ask you to shrink, to dim your light, to be anything other than exactly who you are. That is love. That is what you deserve. And if you find yourself surrounded by people who do not see you, who do not honor you, who do not make room for your growth, then you must be brave enough to walk away. You must be strong enough to say, I love myself too much to stay where I am not valued, because staying in the wrong places will only keep you from finding the right ones. Holding on to what hurts will only keep you from what heals. But oh, my love, when you find the right people, when you find those souls who see you, who hear you, who love you as you are, it is a beautiful thing. It is the kind of love that makes you stand taller, laugh louder, dream bigger. It is the kind of love that reminds you that you are never alone, that you are supported, that you are worthy of the same kindness you give so freely to others. So do not settle. Do not stay in spaces that make you feel small. Do not keep people close just because they have always been there. Choose love that nourishes, love that lifts, love that allows you to become all that you're meant to be. Because the right people will never ask you to be anything less than yourself. The right people will love you fiercely, fully, without condition. And when you find them, oh my dear, hold them close, love them well, grow together. Because life is not just about learning to love yourself. It is about learning to share that love with those who truly deserve it. My dear, if there is one thing I want you to take with you, it is this. You are worthy of love, starting with the love you give yourself. You are worthy of peace, of joy, of kindness, and of spaces that honor your growth. You are not here to merely exist, to shrink yourself for the comfort of others, to seek validation in places that cannot hold your heart. You are here to stand tall, to protect your spirit, to celebrate every step, and to surround yourself with love that lifts you higher. Self-love is not a destination. It is a daily choice, a choice to honor yourself, to speak gently to yourself, to walk away from what does not serve you, and to embrace the person you are becoming. And oh, what a beautiful thing it is to grow, to heal, to rise. So go forward with love. Go forward with courage. Go forward knowing that you are enough exactly as you are, and that the world is better simply because you are in it. May you always choose yourself. May you always walk in love, and may you never forget the power you hold within. Good luck on your journey, my dear, and thank you for listening. Thank you for showing up for yourself. Thank you.
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0: 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I'm Sister Virginia Cotton. Yes, that's right. It's a pleasure and a blessing to be here this morning. We're so thankful as we're celebrating our 40-year anniversary here. WHCR has been on the air. I've been here 32 of those 40 years. Amen. Goes right there. So I'll be here until 10 o'clock, 10 a.m. today, playing some of the best gospel music this side of heaven. We're going to take a little trip down memory lane. We're going way back today. And when I open up the phone line, I need some H-E-L-P this morning. I got that big job to do, lifting up the Savior. And as I always say, I cannot do it all by myself. So I'm going to give you an opportunity to call in and help me lift the Savior. And you know that spotlight is going to be on our New York Tri-State area artists and our independent artists. And you want to know, what did we do the weekend? Oh, my God, I'm so excited. This past weekend, we went across that joy, washed the bridge, you better believe it. Have wheels, we'll travel. And we were there with the Joy Wonders for the Glory Boys' big anniversary. If you were not on the bus, Gus, you missed a treat, let me tell you. Oh, my God, we had some singing, some praising the Lord. We had a mighty good time, and we sincerely wish the Glory Boys all the best from all of us here at WACR. So call a neighbor, call that good friend of yours, and let them know Sister Virginia Cotton is on the air. Not only are we heard around the quarter, we heard around the world at the 3Ws dot WHCR, another dot O-R-G. Many stations try to imitate us, but you know what? We are the voice of Harlem for more than 40 years. Amen. Goes right there.
1: In the Bible, I read in the 23rd Psalm that David said that the Lord is my shepherd and I shall not want. I got excited.

But let me tell you,

the Lord your shepherd this morning? Well, we certainly hope he is. He's been our shepherd here at WHCR celebrating 40 years. And we say thank you, God, for all you've done for us, that we are on top of the ground and the ground is not on top of us. Hey, I am Sister Virginia Cotton. Again, I'll be here until 10 in the a.m. playing some of the best gospel music this side of heaven. So call that good neighbor and that very good friend and let them know that they can hear us on the website. That's right, the cell phone, computer, desktop, laptop. 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Just click on Listen Live and you can hear exactly what type of music we play here at WHCR. Not only is it the best gospel music this side of heaven, we have Latin, we have jazz, we have Caribbean, we have talk show, we have motivational show, we have something here for everybody. Don't forget, it's the 3Ws.whcr.org. Many stations try to imitate us, but you know what? We are the voice of Harlem. So get yourself a pen and paper so you can write down what's going to be happening, what's going to be coming up in the neighborhood. You know, it is summer. We have a lot of birthdays, a lot of graduations and weddings. Hey, man, goes right there. You know, we got several invites to cookouts and birthday celebrations and renewing other vows and the weddings and stuff. You know, we can't go to everything, but we go where we can. Hey, that goes right there. So, hey, is he your shepherd this morning? We want to say again good morning to all our website listeners, to our sister Michelle over there in Perth, Australia, Sister Glenda, Berlin, Germany, listening on her website. And we want to say good morning to the ATL, to my nieces and my great nieces and my nephews down there in the ATL, Texas. Good morning to our Minister Joyce Davis. She called me last week. And to Sister Wilson, we want to say good morning to her. And also, we want to say good morning to my friend Ella. I don't know if she's up yet in Louisville, Kentucky. She said she's going to tune in this morning. I don't know if she's going to call me or not. But we want to say good morning to our sister Jeanette Farrow up there in Boston, Mass. We're going to say good morning to Brooklyn, Long Island, Staten Island, Queens, Long Island City. Good morning goes out to you. We want to say good morning to Lick Soprano, Catherine Miller. We want to say good morning to Doug and Asa, William Robinson Jr., Sister Pam down there in Virginia, Chesapeake Bay Area. Good morning. Listen on their website. Also, we want to say good morning to Brother Raymond. We want to say good morning to Minister Elder Williams over there at Greater Refuge Temple, to our sister Shirley White, New Zionaires. Good morning. Is he your shepherd? Amen. Goes right there. Good morning to all the members up there at Mother Walls. We're heading that way June the 20th. We're going to be up there with none other than the Acts of Faith for their big anniversary. So, hey, we're going to tell you more details as the service goes on. But he is our shepherd here at WHCR. We want to say good morning to the Dining Divas, Evangelist Ellen Codwell. Good morning. We want to say good morning to all the members over there at Friendship Baptist Church, Mary Ann Harper Stevenson. Good morning goes out to you. Brenda Coleman, New York City. Good morning. Is he your shepherd? We also want to say a special good morning to all the members over there at the TAB, talking about Tabernacle of Deliverance for All People. Reverend Brown is our pastor, overseer Joseph T. Bright, 92 years old and still preaching every fourth Sunday. So, hey, this Sunday coming up, it's going to be the fourth Sunday. That's 2898th Avenue. We want to say good morning to our Mother Ruth, Edith Green Calvin. Good morning. We want to say good morning to Sharon, Annalisa. Good morning to Kathy. Good morning to Mother Davis, Mother Young. You're tuned to WHCR, Bethany Baptist Church. We cannot forget about Deacon Hartgrove and Flo and Deacon Roberts. Good morning, good morning, good morning. Hey, I am Sister Virginia Cotton. So he is our shepherd here this morning.

We want to say good morning to Philadelphia, to the Beeman family. We want to say good morning to all the members over there at Eastward Missionary Baptist Church. Good morning goes out to Friendly and Friendship Baptist Church. We want to say good morning and a happy birthday wish going out to our Reverend Majette over there at New View Baptist Church. Good morning to our Deacon Cherry, Dee Dee, and Zaria. Good morning, good morning, good morning. White Rock Baptist Church, good morning goes out to you. And also, we want to say Manhattan Baptist Church, Dorothy Wright, we're going to lift her up in prayer. You're tuned to WHCR 90.3 FM, the voice of Harlem. At the 3Ws.WHCR.org. Good morning, Tina Dixon. Also, we want to say good morning to all the members over there, whosoever will hold a house of prayer. Good morning to our brother Michael again. We got a chance to see him this past weekend and good fellowship. And we want to say good morning to all the members over there at St. Michael's Church. They said they're going to be listening on that website over there in Jersey City, New Jersey. We were over there with who else? None other than the Joy Wonders of Harlem. Amen. Somebody had to be first. Somebody had to be last. And let me tell you, New York City was in the house on this past Saturday. And we want to say we appreciate our brother Eddie. And he represented New York in a grand fashion. You better believe it. Without a doubt, New York was in the house. So we left a mark there in Jersey City, New Jersey. You're tuned to WHCR 90.3 FM, the voice of Harlem for 40 years. We want to say good morning to Evie Sinclair, Bernice Davenport. Good morning goes out to you. Cora Olens, good morning. We also want to say a special good morning to all the members over there at White Rock again. Good morning goes out to all the members up there, Seven Light, Minister Lois Giles, Apostle Lois Giles. Good morning goes out to her. And also we're going to send out condolences this morning to all the members up there at Fordham Gospel Mission for all people in the Bronx, 132 Alexander Avenue. As you may have heard or seen on the Facebook, it's been posted officially that our spiritual mother, Reverend Tiny James, has gone from labor to reward. A lot of people still don't know it, but we're waiting to get the official arrangements. As I said, you can pull it up on Facebook and get all the details to follow. And again, we send our condolences to the members up there for the Gospel Mission, to the James family, and all the folk over there who are our spiritual brother and sisters.

want to say good morning to our sister Burke. Greatest Central, good morning goes out to you, to Sister Lucille, East Mount Olive. Good morning, good morning, good morning. How y'all feeling this morning? Any day above ground, it's got to be a beautiful thing. And if you got WHCR on your radio dial, guess what? That makes it even better. When the light is fresh, and while we were over there in New Jersey, we got to say good morning to all the members over there at Blessed Assurance Christian Life Center. Reverend Brower, good morning.

this, you missed it on Saturday. This is part of what you missed. The Mickens right here on WACR. They're taking us to the bottom of the hour. When we come back after the break, we're going to need some H-E-L-P this morning. We got that big job to do, lifting up the Savior. And, you know, we cannot do it all by ourselves. So we're going to open up the phone line after the break. I am Sister Virginia Cotton. Legends Alive Gospel, streaming live over that website, www.whcr.org. 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
8: 212-650-6903. I need some help this morning. We also want to say a good morning to our sister Nelson and all the members over there at the New Springfield Missionary Baptist Church, to the South Carolina Club. Good morning goes out to you. And also, we want to say good morning to all the members over there at the Glendale Baptist Church, lifting up in prayer Reverend Hurley and Susan Victory Van. Good morning goes out to all the members over there. Kane and Sister Vanderpool, can't forget about her. And, of course, our Deacon Russell, you can hear him every Sunday night at 10 p.m. 212-650-6903. Make sure you dial in carefully this morning. Good morning. I need your help. You're on the air.
9: That's right, my sister. You have my help. You know that.
8: Good morning, Sister Vanderpool. I just called your name. How you doing?
9: I know. I'm sitting here waiting patiently. I said she just called my Thank you for calling, Eve. And how you feel today?
8: Oh, I'm glad I'm on top of the ground, and the ground is not on top of me.
9: I'm on top of you. I like that song.
8: I think everybody likes.
9: I missed a goodie on Saturday, huh?
8: Yes, you did. Let me tell you, them. Oh my God! Oh, look, every group was fantastic. We had a marvelous time. New York City was in the house. Let me tell you, I think it might have been more people there from New York than it was from New Jersey, because it was like half and half, and people were standing all around the wall. And of course,
9: oh,
8: you know, we had our New York groups in there. We had the Joy Wonders who opened it up, and
9: yeah,
8: of course, we had the original Northerners, and you
9: oh,
8: know,
9: my God,
8: they showed out, you know. And the rest is history.
9: The rest is history. Well, that's what New York is supposed to do. When you go away from home, you're supposed to let them know who you are.
8: That we are here, we represent.
9: That's right.
8: I tell you, it was a great fellowship.
9: Praise God. Well, you know, I'm heading out of town. I'm not gonna say where. But I'm going to help a longtime girlfriend who lives where she lives.
8: All right.
9: And she wants me to come and help her cook.
8: Oh,
9: and I'm going to just hop Amtrak and leave here tomorrow, coming back, Lord Spirit of Life, on next Tuesday. And just having a wonderful time. But she's having a bash, a Memorial Day bash for family and friends.
8: Okay, that's a beautiful thing.
9: Yeah, and she, her sister can't help her, and she had a little procedure, so I'm going to the rescue.
8: Well, to God be the glory, you're able to go.
9: That's right. And listen, just take care while I'm away, and WACR 90.3, good morning, be well, and be safe. God loves you, and so do I. Take care.
8: Have a safe trip. We'll talk to you next week.
9: Okay.
8: Bye-bye. Our sister Vanderpool Canaan in the house this morning. We appreciate her so very much. A longtime faithful listener, many, many, many years. We want to say good morning to our minister of music, who I'm talking about, the Iceman himself, Jeffrey Sherrills. We want to say good morning to John Edward, to Dolores. Good morning to the Sherrills family. From all of us here at WACR, 212-650-6903. Good morning. I need your help.
10: Good morning. You got my help, Sister
8: Cotton. Hey, sound like the milkman this morning, Deacon Lucas. Are you back or is this long distance?
10: I'm back. I just got back last night.
8: Oh, my God. How was the graduation? How was everything?
10: The graduation was wonderful, Sister Cotton. My daughter graduated with all honors, okay?
8: Oh, my God. Were you standing up there boo-hooing and crying and stuff?
10: I was standing up there yelling like crazy. Yeah, that's my baby.
8: Oh,
10: that's
8: my God.
10: My daughter. Okay?
8: Well, is she coming? When's she coming to New York?
10: Saturday night.
8: Okay. When is she coming to New York? You going to send for her to come up here for a vacation?
10: Well, she went on a trip on a vacation yesterday. She left yesterday. Okay.
8: But,
10: I'll try to see if I can get her up here. Uh-huh. Okay. I'll try to see. But I would rather go back down there because I love down there.
8: Mm.
10: They had me down there doing everything. You know, her mother's family, her mother took me to meet her family.
8: Okay.
10: And they treated me just like long lost family.
8: Well, were you down there singing? Were you down there singing with some people?
10: No, I didn't get a chance to sing, but I was down, they had me down there eating crawfish.
8: Oh, my God. They're delicious, aren't they?
10: Yes, they sure are. I never had crawfish fish before, but I was eating the crawfish and shrimp and corn. And
8: gumbo. I know you had some gumbo while you were down there.
10: Well, one person gumbo, but he didn't make it yesterday.
8: Okay.
10: He made it, I think he made it later. But that was after I left.
8: Okay.
10: To get any. But I'll get some next time I get down.
8: Next go round.
10: Yes. But everything was just wonderful, Sister Cotton. Okay. I just couldn't help myself. Okay. My daughter is, oh, man. They did a graduate spotlight on her.
8: Mm-hmm.
10: Honor Society down there. Because she got a scholarship from the Honor Society down there.
8: Great, fantastic.
10: From the governor's office down there in Louisiana, too, also.
8: Mm-hmm.
10: Okay? And it's just wonderful. Just wonderful to be able to stand and see my daughter, you know, accept all these things that she's earned, okay, and she worked hard for, and she deserves it.
8: Hey, man, that's good news to hear.
10: Yes, it is. But I saw some of the Glory Boys anniversary, okay, on Facebook.
8: Yes.
10: I wish I was there, but I couldn't be in two places at once.
8: I know.
10: I see it was very good.
8: Mm-hmm. Yeah. That was one of the best programs I've been to in a long time.
10: All right. Just one other question, then I'm going to let you go. Well, you can call me and tell me later if that happens for us or not. Did we get it?
8: No, not yet.
10: Okay. All right. All right. That's enough.
8: Okay. So I'll reach out to you when I get home today.
10: Okay. All right.
8: Okay. You be blessed. What's your favorite radio station?
10: My favorite radio station is WHCR 90.3 FM, the voice of Harlem. Okay. With our queen of quartet gospel radio, our sister Virginia Cotton.
8: Hey, man, go right there. All right. Hey. Thank you, Milkman.
10: All right. Bye-bye now.
8: Bye-bye.
10: Be blessed.
8: Okay, we heard from the Milkman. Let's see, we want to say good morning to the Paper Boy, our brother Eli. We want to say good morning to the Iceman, brother Jeffrey Sherrills, as a matter of fact. I'm looking at some flyers here, and I want to say good morning to E&E Production. That's Eddie and Edna Production. Don't forget to put a ring around the date, June the 13th. Friendship Baptist Church. You might see Evangelist Caldwell over there at 144 West 131st Street. Is that right? Yeah, 131st Street. That's what they got on the flyer. Eddie and the Joy Wonders are going to be there. Little Sammy, the new Flying Clouds, Philadelphia, going to be in the house. The new Zionaires, S.W. Washington in favor from Long Island, Tanya Williams, doors are going to open. What time, Sister Cotton? 3 o'clock. Service to start at 4. For additional information, 917-937-6020. That's 917-937-6020 for additional information. And that's an E&E production. Sister Edna and our brother Eddie right here on WHCR 90.3 FM. The voice of Harlem. And also we saw our sister Mae Sellers. We want to say good morning to her. And also we want to remind you on that next day, on that Sunday, June the 14th, we're going to be, Sister Cotton? We're going to be over in Brooklyn, Cornerstone Baptist Church. That's right, in Brooklyn, New York. We're going to be there with our brother, another brother, Eli. This right, Eli Thomas this time. And his brother Standing on Business is going to be the Swanee Quintet, Michael Boone, Tyrese Hall, Bree Holly, the Ladies of Adoration. And it says, bring your shouting shoes. I mean, you might have to buy a new pair because I know you wore them out on Saturday night, Pat. And this is at Cornerstone Baptist Church, 574 Madison Street, Brooklyn, New York. You need that additional information, 718-926-2232. That's 91. No, get it right, Sister Cotton. I got my glasses on. I got two pair. 718-926-2232. That's 718-926-2232. And let them know when you call these numbers. Let them know. Then they say, how you know we call the number? Tell me you heard about it on WHCR, the voice of Harlem. Also, we want to say a good morning to our sister Kelly Cotton, to all the staff over there on the Rock, talking about Rikers Island, to the workers and to the residents over there. You know who I'm talking about. Also, we want to say good morning to the NYPD, NYFD, school crossing guards. We want to say good morning to our brother Raymond, lifting him up in prayer. And also to my son, Jonathan, good morning goes out to him and all the graduates who are graduating this month or who have already graduated. We wish them all the best. And for all the people who are part of the WHCR family, we appreciate you so very, very much for supporting us down through the years. And we're doing that 40-40, talking about 40-40. That's $40 for 40 years. Our mailing address here is 160 Convent Avenue. That's New York City, 10031, room 1513. Checks and money orders only. We appreciate you so very much. We want to say good morning to our Rivers Tabernacle, to Reverend Jack Walker, going to be celebrating his big birthday. No, it's not his birthday. It's his anniversary this coming for Sunday up there at Rivers Tabernacle, 401 East 161st Street. Reverend Walker's celebrating a birthday, and we want to wish him all the best. We want to say good morning to Victor, to Donna, Gail, and Lois, who are all a part of the Rivers Tabernacle family. 212-650-6903. Lifting up the Savior here on WACR. We want to say good morning to our missionary, evangelist, trustee. She does it all. Who am I talking about? None other than our sister, Ruthie Jefferson. Good morning, Sister Jefferson, evangelist Jefferson. We want to say good morning to Sekou and to her son, to her family. Let me see who's calling me now. Good morning, WACR. You're on the air. Good morning.
11: Good morning. Come on, the Lord is my shepherd.
8: I shall not want.
11: That's right. Amen, Sister Elder Williams.
8: Are you back or is this long distance?
11: No, I'm back. I got ready to go back up state because my daughter graduated. I got to leave tonight.
8: Oh, my God, you on the road. My goodness, the Lord is sending you all over.
11: Sending you all over, Sister Cotton. That's my job. That's my oldest daughter.
8: Oh my goodness. You all around. You the traveling elder, you know.
11: Well, you need that mercy, Sister Cotton, to do that.
8: Yes,
11: I indeed. I can't give up now, Sister Cotton.
8: No, you come too far. You better believe it without a doubt.
11: That's right. Come that far, Sister Cotton.
8: I know.
11: You're blessing me, Sister Cotton.
8: Yes, indeed. Well, are you going to stay when you go, or are you just going and coming right back?
11: I'm staying to, I got to be back before the 5th Sunday. I'll be back on the 30th.
8: Okay, because you know the 5th Sunday, you know we're back over at the Northern Manhattan.
11: Yes, I told you I'd be there, so I'll be back the 30th, that Saturday morning. God be the glory.
8: Okay. All right. Well, we're looking forward to seeing you then, and have a safe journey.
11: Thank you, Sister Cotton. You have a blessed day.
8: You too. Bye-bye.
11: Bye-bye.
8: All right, our Elder Williams, Greater Refuge Temple in the house this morning. Oh, God, we appreciate you so very much. And we had quite a few people already sending their $40 for the 40 years, and some people sent even more, which is being very much appreciated. All righty. 212-650-6903. Lifting up the Savior right here on WACR with yours truly, Sister Virginia Cotton. Again, we want to say congratulations to all the graduates. Happy birthday to all the folk who are celebrating birthdays. We want to say good morning to all the members up there at Morning Star Full Gospel Assembly. To our Sister Betty, to our Sister Chappelle and Matt, good morning. We are the Voice of Harlem, streaming live. We want to say good morning, Bethel AME. We want to say good morning to all the members over at Union Grove. Good morning, good morning, good morning, Baptist House of Prayer, even though they relocated to the Bronx, New York. Good morning. Website listeners, hey, we appreciate you too. That's the 3ws.wacr.org. Good morning to our Sister Mabel Evans, and we appreciate her so very much. And Sister Cora, we missed her this past weekend. There's quite a few people that we missed, but we had a full bus, I tell you. Eddie did his thing, and not only was singing, but supporting the Glory Boys' anniversary. And I understand he's working on his big birthday in August. And also, I'm working on my program, too. Don't forget September the 4th Saturday and September the Tabernacle. And we want to say good morning to our good buddy Tim Friesen down there in Tupelo, Mississippi. He couldn't wait till September to get to New York. I understand he's going to be in New York. In August, he's going to be out there with S.W. Washington and Favor out there in Long Island. So we're going to get a chance, hopefully and prayerfully, to see our brother Tim Friesen two times.

the Northern Heads were a part of the Glory Boys celebration this past Saturday. And all the groups had a time limit, so they didn't get a chance to sing all the songs that we wanted to hear. But I can play it on the CD just for you, Marianne.

as we're heading up to the top of the hour. Don't forget, at 9 a.m., it's going to be the Joe Brown News Weather and Traffic Report. If you're going outside this morning, dress accordingly. It's going to be in the mid to upper 90s as per New York Weather Service. But you know, when you get on that bus or subway or you get to the office, it's going to be like a refrigerator. The air conditioner is so cold, so you might need to have that little jacket or sweater in your purse. If you're on a restaurant,

0: in New York City that I know of. And I know quite a few groups. And I tell you that, Brother Eddie. Oh, getting ready. He's going to be a part of the June program with our sister. He's part of E&E Production. That's right. That June 13th service, he's going to be a part of that over there at the Friendship Baptist Church, 144 West 131st Street. We'll tell you more about it so you have that pen and paper in your hand. I'm Sister Virginia Cotton, and I'll be right back with some more good gospel music. So don't even think about moving that dial.
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2: 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According to the CDC, in 2015, 10,265 people died in alcohol-impaired driving crashes. 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
3: I feel like some New York gold right about now. The late legend himself, Phil Ballou.

0: right, the late great Phil Ballew right here on WATR 90.3 FM. And I have someone on the line who needs Jesus as well and was a part of the big celebration on this past Saturday. It's none other than the Reverend Beeman of the original Northern Heads. Good morning, Reverend.
1: Good morning. Good morning to you. How are you today?
0: I'm blessed. I'm still recuperating from Saturday. How about that?
1: Yeah, Saturday was a good program, Saturday. Yeah,
0: oh, God.
1: I enjoyed it. I enjoyed the whole program.
0: Hey, bet. And you know, I guess they thought they were doing something slick on put up the two New York groups first. But that's all right. Y'all represented, yeah. Let me tell you. You raised the bar, so the ones that came behind, they had to do something.
1: Yeah, that's what happened. Any opening up, and we just put a little more fire
0: put
1: on it.
0: Put a little more oil, coal oil on the fire. You know, they, yeah. I guess they figured, well, we're going to put them New York groups up there and get them out of the way. Yeah, yeah. And then we're going to go on sail on through. Uh-uh. It was no sailing through. They had to bring it.
1: Yes, they did. Yes, they did. And all the way around, I have to say, it was a good program. I go to a lot of programs. Sometimes you enjoy them, sometimes you don't. But I enjoyed the program.
0: Uh-huh.
1: You know, I went back and I saw all the people from Harlem.
0: New York was in the house, let me tell you.
1: Yeah, New York was there. They represented, I have to say that. And I want to say thank you.
0: Okay, we appreciate it.
1: To all those that came out and supported Eddie and groups from New York and supported the Growing Boys.
0: Amen, because, you know, sometimes they have that territorial thing, like some people from Jersey say, oh, no, we're not going to bring the New York. New York going to bring us. Well, see, now y'all getting back together, and I see the New York groups are going to Jersey. The Jersey groups are coming to New York, which is a beautiful thing.
1: Yeah, yes, it is, and I hope we can keep this going.
0: I hope
1: you know,
0: so, too. Mm-hmm.
1: It's needed in the quartet field. There's so much going on right now, but if we can keep this little unity going, it's going to be a great thing.
0: Oh, my God, I tell you, it certainly
1: is. It's going to be a
0: great
1: thing.
0: And, you know, yeah. The pack house, people were standing all around the wall, and folk had to go up into the choir stand to sit. You know, it was really great. We had a fantastic time.
1: Yes, it was. A little hot, but it's all right.
0: Look, the church didn't have an air conditioner. I'm looking, I said, wait a minute. I thought they had an air conditioner. I saw the windows open, and I'm like, the little ceiling fan is so, the ceiling was so high, the ceiling fan, you needed an airplane to fly up there to feel the air from the ceiling fan. It was so high up there. And I'm like,
1: well,
0: what?
1: You know, the good thing about it, you didn't have to really that long, because the program didn't go on that long. So
0: no,
1: that was another good thing about it.
0: No.
1: You know, when you don't have those air conditions and you have to sit in the heat like that,
0: mm-hmm.
1: A lot of people probably get up and go home. But thank God we didn't have to sit there. Everybody did their lot of time, and you know, they did what they had to do, and it was good. It really was. It really was.
0: And the Glory Boys, you know, we've been knowing them for many years. We used to come to St. Michael's all the time back in the day when the Mighty Survivors and the Samaritan Singers and all those groups were still, what they call Rugged Cross, Deacon Nelson, you know, and the Gospel Sons, you know, Clebo and the Gospel Express, you know. So all those groups is the back in the day were St. Michael headquarters. You know, every other Sunday, you know who was going to be at St. Michael's. And they didn't have the parking lot and all like they have now. They did a lot with the church.
1: They sure did.
0: Yeah, so.
1: Matter of fact, I believe it used to be a little smaller than that.
0: I think they had extended it a little. Yeah, I see. Yeah.
1: They moved from the another place that they were at.
0: Yes, indeed. So.
1: Yeah, that church has a history like Washington Temple.
0: Yes, it does. And I can remember the last time I was over there with the late Rochelle Smith. Him and I were emceeing one of the Samaritan Singers' anniversary. And I think that might have been the last time I saw Rochelle Smith alive. And you know, he used to always emcee the programs at St. Michael's. And also Inspiring Hank. I didn't see him. And I got to call him and see where he's been because, you know, I haven't heard anything, you know, about him. Have you heard from him?
1: I see him pop up every once in a while on Facebook, but I don't hear too much. You don't hear too much from him.
0: Yeah, because he used to have the, The programs.
1: I didn't see him as well. Yeah, you usually see him
0: around. The program and the bus ride. Yeah, he does a lot of bus rides.
1: I haven't seen him in about a year now.
0: Yeah, it's been about that long, yeah.
1: Yeah.
0: So now the Northern Air.
1: Everything is all right.
0: Yeah. Now we're going to get back to the Northern Airs. I understand, I hear some rumor about some anniversary. Was it October?
1: Yeah, we got something coming up in October, October 10th. I believe it is the second week in October.
0: Second Saturday, that's your day, second Saturday in October.
1: Yeah.
0: Okay.
1: Yeah, I think that's October 10th.
0: Okay. All right. Yeah. That's a good thing.
1: We're getting it together. We got a pretty good lineup so far.
0: Okay.
1: I'm not going to say the lineup because I want to be sure.
0: I know that's right, without a doubt.
1: Yeah, I don't want to say something and then I have to turn around and change it up. So
0: we're not going to do that.
1: Exactly, but I know the Glory Boys will be with us.
0: Okay.
1: And I know the Golden Stars will be with us.
0: Mm-hmm.
1: And the Brooklyn All-Stars will be with us. And I do know George Dickens and his Disciples will be with us.
0: Okay, great.
1: And
0: that's a good starter. Mm-hmm.
1: And it might be Heavenly Stars from up in Connecticut. They might be with us.
0: Okay, great.
1: And I know Eddie's going to be with us.
0: Oh, well, you know that's all you need, the Joy Wonders of Harlem.
1: Yeah, well, hey, they represent, and they're going to help us represent.
0: All right, Rabbit. Yeah,
1: I didn't know this man was getting ready to be 78 years old, but
0: yeah.
1: I'll tell you, hey, he's doing well to get to that far.
0: Still going strong.
1: I bless him. Yeah. So, yeah, all right, we're going to talk to you again, but again,
0: okay.
1: Thank you for your support to the Quartet Station.
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0: Amen, go right there. We'll talk later, okay, be blessed.
1: All right,
0: Reverend Howard Beeman, the original Northern Edge, right here on WHCR 90.3 FM. Oh, we are the voice of Harlem, 40 years and going strong. Looking for at least another 40. I don't know if we're going to be around for another 40, but we've been here 32 of those 40 years. Amen goes right there. You're tuned to 90.3 FM. 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It's the 3ws.whcr.org. 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We play the music that the other stations do not play. We spotlight the independent artists. That's right, and our New York tri-state area artists. And you say, oh, my God, what's going on, Sister God? Don't forget, June 13th is right around the corner, Friendship Baptist Church, 144 West 131st Street. This is an E&E production, presents a night of good old gospel singing. Oh, my God. You know who they got? The New Zioneers of Harlem. That's our Sister Shirley. They got Eddie, of course, in the Joy Wonders. You got S.W. Washington in Favor out of Long Island. And they got Tanya Williams. And then they got little Sammy and the Flying Clouds all the way from Philadelphia, PA. And doors are going to swing wide open at 3 p.m. and service to start at 4 p.m. You need that additional information, 917-937-6020. That's 917-937-6020 for that additional information. And again, this is an E&E production taking place on Saturday, June the 13th, 2026, Friendship Baptist Church, 144 West 131st Street in Harlem. And then, hey, don't throw away them shouting shoes. You might have to get two pair because the next day, June 14th, we're going to Brooklyn. We're going to the Cornerstone Baptist Church, 574 Madison Street in Brooklyn, New York, with who's going to be there? Swanee Quintet, the Georgia Boys, Bree Holly and Faithful, Michael Boone. The Golden Stars, Ladies of Adoration. It says, bring your shouting shoes. We didn't blow out those shouting shoes. Cornerstone Baptist Church, 574 Madison Street. You need to call Mr. Eli. And when you call him, make sure you tell him you heard about it on WHCR. 718-926-2232. That's 718-926-2232. Okay, did I say that right? Yes. 718-926-2232. Because you're going to need that additional information. All right. And if you want to get in touch with yours truly, Sister Virginia Cotton, you can reach me at the 917-547-8992. Don't call me there now because I'm here at WHCR. Okay? So call me later on this afternoon, and I'm not going straight home. If you have not sent in that $40 for 40 years, it's not too late because we're going to take the entire year. That's right. It's going to take an entire year to support WHCR as we celebrate 40 years of WHCR being in existence. And I see the phone is lighting up. Let's see who's calling. Good morning, WHCR. You're on the air.
2: Good morning, Sister Captain. Brother Hodges here. How are you?
0: Hey, I'm blessed. How you doing this morning?
2: Oh, I'm blessed as well. I'm blessed as well. You talking some good stuff today. I heard you going down the history, running down the history about the various groups and things like that.
0: Yes.
2: You know, make me think about back in the day.
0: Yeah, you know, back in the day. Back in the day, street so corners, doo-wop, yeah. Yes.
2: Mm. Yeah, so I appreciate you. I appreciate what you're doing. And I love what was said between you and the brother about the event.
0: Yes.
2: That y'all participated in.
0: Mm-hmm.
2: And we definitely need more of that, Sister Cotton.
0: Yes,
2: more
0: we do.
2: More of that unity, more mm-hmm. of that coming together, more of that sisterhood and brotherhood.
0: Amen.
2: We need much more, especially in these times.
0: Oh, yes, we do. More so now than ever before.
2: That's right. That's right, Sister Cotton. So God bless you. Continue to keep on keeping on. And we love you.
0: Love you, too. And keep us posted when you get ready to do something, okay?
2: We certainly will.
0: All right. Be blessed. What's the favorite radio station for New York City?
2: WCR 90.3 FM, the voice of Harlem.
0: Hey, man, go right there. We appreciate
2: there you go.
0: All right. Our brother Hodges right here on WACR. All righty. All righty. Wanted to say, oh, brother, yeah, he has a show here, too. Pull up that website. It's the 3ws.wacr.org. And it's good to hear from my fellow radio announcers. You know, it do make you say, oh, well, somebody's listening. And when we go out into the field and we go to these events and we see our co-workers there, and you say, oh, I can exhale. Something happened. I know somebody. I got one somebody here that has my back. My fellow radio personality of WACR. We live radio. What can I say? If you're going out today, make sure you take a bottle of water with you, and you might need to take that sweater because if you're riding the bus or the subway, it is extremely cold on some of these buses, extremely cold on some of these subways. Let's see who else is calling me. Good morning, WACR. You're on the air.
3: Oh, good morning, Sister Cotton.
0: Hey, Catherine Miller, lyric soprano. How you doing?
3: I'm doing great. You know, I heard you played the song by Fibberloo.
0: I Need Jesus, one of our all-time favorites.
3: Because, you know, I wrote that song.
0: Oh.
3: And it started out from Welcome Home. Mm. That's when they had the war, and the war ended so fast.
0: Mm-hmm.
3: So I had written Welcome Home, and after the war ended so fast, then Harvey say, I Need Jesus.
0: Mm-hmm.
3: And we use the same track.
0: Mm.
3: Uh-huh. And it was myself and a lady from White from Brooklyn and another young lady. And we were the backup singers. And I remember writing that song, I Need Jesus. At the time, I was still, you know, I was working. I was teaching school. And I was sitting in my room, and I started writing these words and came back. And after I came home, I put it on the cassette, and I took it to school and let one of the teachers listen to it. He said, oh, my God, those words. And the rest is history. Then we went, and Harvey said, well, and no, Harvey gave me the title because I was just, these words were just coming to me. And then I would say, oh, the name of the song is going to be I Need Jesus.
0: Okay.
3: And the rest is history.
0: And the rest is history. How about that?
3: Yes, and that's one of the biggest records we ever had on Tyson Records. Mm-hmm. Phil Ballou, because, you know, Phil Ballou was the original backup singer for Luther Vandross.
0: Yes.
3: Uh-huh. And when we got him, we were just blessed to get
0: okay.
3: that good recording voice. And I had to give a little history on that song.
0: Well, appreciate it, you know, because we had the opportunity to meet Phil many times, you know, when we were emceeing, you know, events. And Phil always would have us laughing because he forget his shoe, he forget his necktie, he forget his shirt, he forgot his jacket, you know. And it was always something, because I think at that time he was living in Brooklyn, is that correct? Or
3: yes,
0: Queens,
3: yes.
0: Or somewhere out there.
3: Yes.
0: And he was traveling, you know, back and forth to get here to minister to the people.
3: Right, yes.
0: So
3: he was a great guy. I remember when he was in Brooklyn, he was in this hospital.
0: Yeah.
3: And he called me, and he said that he said, I'm just sitting here. You know, it's just like he was just going away. And the next thing I know, he had passed.
0: Yeah, gone but never forgotten here at WHCR.
3: Yes.
0: Musical
3: yes,
0: lives on.
3: I appreciate you playing that. And when I heard it, I said, oh, my God. And all those words, just, I said, thank you, God. How did I know how to do that? God is so good, you know.
0: And thank God for recording. We can still hear his voice in the music.
3: Yes,
0: we can
3: yes.
0: still hear it.
3: Yes,
0: and, you know,
3: yes.
0: if we got the video, you can still see it. I was looking at some videos yesterday, mm-hmm. and I was thinking about the Dixie Hummingbirds. And I was like, oh, my God, you know. And I remember when I first met them, and I'm like, you know, all these fellas have gone from labor to reward.
3: Uh-huh.
0: But I had the opportunity to meet the Dixie Hummingbirds and
3: uh-huh.
0: and the Swan Silvertone himself, Reverend Claude Cheetah.
3: Uh-huh. Uh-huh.
0: And, you know, and Margaret Allison, Bernice Cole, the Angelics. And I'm like, my God, these people. A lot of people never would have ever got the opportunity to meet these legends.
3: Yes,
0: but
3: you know,
0: I did. Yes.
3: The Dixie Hummingbirds, I don't know if I said it before. I remember when I was a little girl, I used to, you know, from Greenville, and James Davis, right?
0: Mm-hmm.
3: He was from Greenville also, and they used to come home. Dixie Hummingbirds would come home. They always had these pretty cars. And
0: mm-hmm.
3: His mother was a beautician. She lived across the street from where we lived. And they used to come home and get out in little shiny shoes and everything. And we were little children. We'd be catching little fish in the pond and stuff. And he would come out there with those shiny shoes on. He said, let me show y'all how to catch these fish. He would take some scream wire and put it in the water. And all these little fish would just get on the top of this the stream.
0: Mm-hmm.
3: And I never forgot that. So as I grew up, you had them in New York at one time, and I was grown
0: mm-hmm.
3: there singing. And I went to him. I told him, I reminded him of it. He said, other words, I was a big old man, you was a little old girl. And I said, yeah.
0: Oh, my God.
3: So it's just so many memories, you know, when I'm listening to this.
0: Yeah,
3: music, and,
0: yeah.
3: And it just, you thank God, I'm like you. I don't tell my age, but I thank God that I'm here to talk
0: yeah.
3: about this.
0: Yes,
3: you know?
0: We are. You know, the people that we've had the opportunity to fellowship with.
3: Yes.
0: And,
3: and so many of us gone on home, you know.
0: Yeah,
3: so,
0: from labor to reward, you know.
3: And praise
0: so
3: and
0: thank
3: I want to
0: God
3: thank you.
0: Here.
3: And thank you for sending me that picture.
0: Did you? Oh, my God.
3: Oh, my God.
0: You didn't recognize yourself. I got a bunch of other pictures I'm going to be sending now to people, you know, if I have their address, I'll give them a call and we can meet up and I'll let them have the pictures because I'm downsizing, I'm eliminating, I'm getting rid of CDs, I'm getting rid of pictures, I'm getting rid of flyers.
3: Yeah.
0: And you know, I have like two folders full of obituaries. And I'm like, why am I saving these obituaries? Because when my time comes, you know, my family, they don't know these people, you know.
3: Right. Wait, mentioning pictures, you know, I always say I'm from the old school. I got about 5 or 6 photograph books.
0: Oh, God,
3: know?
0: I got more than that. I got about 10 or 15.
3: And my little girlfriend, she and I used to teach school together. She came out here the other day, and she's younger than I am, you know. And we sat there and looked through this book, and she said, "Oh my God, you got all the." I said, "Well, you know, the young people now is all on the phones."
0: Yeah, and I don't like that.
3: You know what happens if you lose your phone? You know,
0: I don't like that. I don't like that at all.
3: I like the
0: old fashioned camera. Yeah, you know where you got to get the picture developed, but they don't do that anymore.
3: Yeah, they don't do that anymore. So,
0: yeah, so.
3: But thank God we were here, we were around to, you know, we could show them some old stuff.
0: You know, and speaking of phones, you know, as we're heading to the bottom of the hour, I was having a problem with my phone, and I had to take it to one of those big box stores and get it fixed. I had to pay a fee. Mm-hmm. And I'm like, you know, what happened with the modern technology? Nothing is old school. Everything is through the computer, internet.
3: Yes.
0: You can't even pay your bill with cash. They're looking at you like, no, we don't take cash. You have to have a debit or credit card.
3: Yeah.
0: And I'm like, what?
3: That's
0: the name of that too.
3: Well, listen, the world is changing. We just have to pray to God that keep us safe, or keep all of us
0: safe. Right. Yes.
3: Everything's just changed. Everything is changing.
0: All right, Catherine. We're at the bottom of the hour. You've got to let the people know what station are they listening to.
3: WHCR 90.3 FM with the beautiful, wonderful, the great, the fantastic Virginia Cotton.
0: Amen. Go right there. All right.
3: And
0: you
3: have a great day.
0: Yes.
3: God bless all of you.
0: Stay cool. Okay. Will do. Bye-bye. Bye-bye. All right. Catherine Miller right here on WHCR 90.3 FM. Just before we go to the break, let's do this.
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0: Okay, you could not wait. Okay, I see the phone lighting up. Call me back, 212-650-6903. We are the voice of Harlem, Sister Virginia Cotton. I've been here since 6 o'clock this morning. Where have you been?
5: 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It's called From City to the World, and it's about how the work that we're doing at City College matters to people across the city and throughout the world. We'll discuss the practical application of that research in solving real-world issues like poverty, homelessness, mental health challenges, affordable housing, and disparities in healthcare. So join me, President Vince Boudreau, on the last Wednesday of every month for From City to the World. 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
1: All righty, we just might learn something. All right, let me go to the phone. Good morning, WHCR. You're on the air.
2: Whether it's the political left.
3: Hello,
2: right.
3: This is Lil Sammy from the New Flying Cloud.
1: Wait a minute. The Lil Sammy all the way from Philadelphia, PA?
3: Yes.
1: Good morning. How you doing?
3: Good morning. God is so good.
1: Well, you know he's good to me, too, so that makes at least two of us he's been good to this morning. Amen. Yes. Go right there. Where are you? Is this long distance?
3: Atlanta, Georgia.
1: Oh, my God. Well, now, you know you're heading this way in June. You think you'll be back to New York before? Yeah, I know you got to be back by June 13th.
3: Yes, June 13th.
1: Okay, then where are you going to be at? Can you let the people know you're coming?
3: We're going to be at the Friendship Baptist Church, 144 West 131st Street. This is in New York, New York. We're looking forward to having a great time in the Lord.
1: Okay. Well, now, briefly, you know, the Flying Clouds, how long y'all been singing? Or how's what y'all been up to? You got something new coming out?
3: Well, I joined the group when I was 6 years old. My dad allowed me to sing.
1: Oh, my
3: God. And I was
1: God.
3: Really singing. I wasn't playing. I was singing.
1: You was really singing?
3: I was really singing.
1: Six years old.
3: And at that time, I could play at 10 different instruments.
1: Oh, my God.
3: Today, I play over 30 instruments. And, you know.
1: You're still playing all those 30 instruments?
3: Yes. He had an older group, and they left him with a lot of engagements, but he didn't know that his sons were practicing after his group leave rehearsal.
1: Okay.
3: And when they left him, we just stepped right in, and we've been doing it for 55 years. November would be 56 years for me.
1: Okay, because it says Lil Sammy and the New Flying Clouds, so maybe it should be Big Sammy and the Flying Clouds.
3: Well, he was Big Sam, so... Yeah, that was Big Sam.
1: So you got anything new? Y'all in the studio, or are you heading overseas? What are you doing next before you come to New York? Because I know it's just a few weeks away, and you say you're in the ATL. So now, What you got in between there and now?
3: Hopefully, our project will be out in 2 months. That's the date that we have set. And we're in Aruba from the 29th of July to August 6th, I believe. And, you know, we have dates in the United States as well. So we're doing good. We're busy.
1: Oh, wow. That's really fantastic. You're in Atlanta, and you ever been out? You go to out west to California? You've been to Florida?
3: Just came back from there, yeah.
1: Oh, my goodness.
3: We did Denver and Lake Tahoe and Lake Tahoe, California.
1: Okay. All right. So now, how you feel about New York? Is that one of your favorite places to visit?
3: It's one of my favorite places because I believe our third program that when we first started, it was in New York.
1: And, okay.
3: Every time I come to New York, I sing until I can't sing no more.
1: Look. Now, last time you came here, you know I always like to hear what a friend. So now, if you get yourself ready for June the 13th, and you rehearse that, you tell your guys, you got to do What a Friend.
3: You remind me when I get there, we will sing it.
1: And you're going to have some CDs for us?
3: We may have some. Everything is now digital, you know.
1: You know, you still have some of us people, the mature adults, the senior citizens. We still doing, you know, we still doing CDs.
3: Okay.
1: You know, and we still buying paper tickets. We're not going on Eventbrite and downloading the ticket, and you beat and put your credit card information and paid for 12 tickets, and you're trying to press one and or two tickets, and you press 1, 2, and you done paid for 12 tickets, and you only need two. So, you know, it's one of those type of things. So, paper ticket, they like to have it, because if your phone go dead, what you going to do? You got to charge up someplace.
3: You're right.
1: So y'all, I know y'all modern technology. Can we get your music? Y'all got a website? Can we pull you up on the website and find out two dates or what?
3: You can pull us up on Facebook, and you can see a lot of our engagements on Facebook. Yeah.
1: All righty. Well, that's good to hear from you this morning, and hopefully we'll get a chance to talk again before the 13th. And again, where are you going to be at?
3: We're going to be at the Friendship Baptist Church. No, yeah, Friendship Baptist Church, 144 West 131st Street, New York.
1: Okay. Now, before I let you go, you know I'm going to ask you the question.
3: Mm-hmm.
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1: I thought I had you, but you did your homework. Amen.
3: Go right. I did my homework.
1: Well, all right, Sam, we appreciate you so very, very much. I know God been blessing you and the group as well, and we're looking forward to talking with you again real soon.
3: Thank you so much.
1: Okay, you be blessed.
3: You do the same.
1: Okay, bye-bye. All right, little Sammy himself heading to New York City. Oh, my God. You know, he's got to do that song, What a Friend. And, you know, I was intending to bring What a Friend with me, but guess where it's at? It's at home right there on the table where I was listening to it last night, and I was learning the words to the song. I said, well, in case they need another singer backup. You know, I could step in because most of the songs I play here at WHCR, I listen to them at home. So, all right, I'm excited this morning. You know, I heard from the mailman. Well, no, I didn't hear from the mailman. I did hear from the mailman off the air because, you know, he's at work. So he said, don't put me on because my boss might recognize my voice. I tell you, sometimes these jobs, these people are so technical. But we heard from the milkman. We haven't heard from the paper boy. I'm looking at the clock. He's probably getting the girls, the kids, the girl and the boy, the son and the daughter ready for school. I haven't heard from the iceman as of yet. So we're getting ready. What are we going to do now, Sister Cotton?

Calvary Watkins and the Canton Spirituals right here on WHCR. Let me see who's calling. Good morning, WHCR. Uh-huh, you hung up on me. 212-650-6903. Call me back. I'm

0: 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The Gospel Legends, one of my favorite groups.
1: Y'all said, come on, Brent. Come on, Brent.

0: bring it down and go on over to Tabernacle with our missionary trustee Green. Good morning, you're on the air.
1: Good morning, Sister Virginia. This is Missionary Green from the Tabernacle Deliverance for All People. How are you this morning?
0: I am blessed this morning. How about you?
1: I'm blessed and highly favored. Amen.
0: So that makes three of us, four of us now.
1: Yes. Amen.
0: Amen. Yes, goes right there. Amen, amen. We're so glad to hear from you this morning, and we want to remind everyone this coming Sunday is going to be the fourth Sunday, and our overseer, 92 years old, still preaching. So we're all excited about that.
1: Mm-hmm.
0: So we're looking for a high time in the Lord.
1: Oh, yeah.
0: That's 2890. What's that address, missionary trustee?
1: 2898th Avenue. That's 153rd and 154th Street.
0: In the heart of New York City. What they call it, Deliverance Boulevard.
1: Amen.
0: Without a doubt. And this coming Friday, we're going to be up at
1: New Beginnings in
0: the Bronx at 7 o'clock with our current pastor, Jeffrey Brown. Reverend Brown is going to be bringing the word this Friday. That's 401 East... 401. I'm getting Rubens Tabernacle. I'm sending them to the wrong place. 800. This time you're going to be 800 East. What is it, missionary trustee?
1: That's all I remember was 800.
0: We'll get that address a little later on. Yeah, somebody going to call and give me the address. It's 800.
1: Amen.
0: Yeah, I got it in my phone. And that's going to be this coming Friday. So we're all excited about that. Again, we want to say good morning to New Beginning, and we're excited about coming up there on Friday. And then this coming Sunday, which is the fourth Sunday, Overseer Bright is going to be bringing the message. 92 years old and still going strong, bringing the word of God. We appreciate it so very much. As we head into the top of the hour, let the people know what station are they listening to, missionary trustee.
1: WHCR 90.3 FM, the voice of Harlem, and there is no other.
0: And an amen go right there. We appreciate you.
1: Amen. And if possible, can I hear my song this morning?
0: Oh, I know.
1: Pastor Charlotte.
0: I'm looking at it right now. And I can't wait to get there.
1: Know him.
0: I can't wait to get there on Friday, and I'm going to bring this CD with me and ask her if she remembers it and if she can sing the song for us.
1: Amen.
0: In person. Amen. Go right there. All right.
1: You got it.
0: We appreciate you.
1: All right. Bye-bye.
0: Give Kevin a hug for me.
1: I definitely will.
0: Okay. All right. Bye-bye.

0: the Gospel Legends right here on WHCR. Let's see who's on the phone line. Good morning, WHCR. You're on the air.
1: Good morning, Miss Cotton. How are you today?
0: Hey, Mary Barfield. Good morning. How are you today?
1: I'm blessed. I'm still here.
0: Amen. Go right there. We appreciate you so very much. We're above ground. And again, we just going to say our condolences to our Fordham Gospel Mission. You know, our spiritual mother went from labor to reward, and you know, we're just waiting now for everything to be finalized, and we'll let the people know what's going on.
1: Yes, they should have it finished by today or tomorrow.
0: Okay, all right. So what you want to hear today?
1: Anything you play is good.
0: Okay.
1: Anything, just close your eyes and pull something, you know, it's all good.
0: You got it. What's your favorite radio station?
1: WACR 90.3 FM with the one and only, Virginia Cotton.
0: All right, we appreciate you. Love you, Mary. Be blessed.
1: All right, love you too. Have a good day.
0: You too. Bye-bye.
1: Bye.
0: Mary Barfield, Fordham Gospel Mission, my spiritual sister right here on WHCR. Are you ready for me to ask the question before I go to the top of the hour? The question is, how far back am I going today? I'm going back to 1953. As per our sister, our minister in Christ, Joyce Davis over there in Liggett, Texas, she asked for Reverend Claude Cheetah. 1953 was the year.

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You know you got a chance now.

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0: Oh, yeah.
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he may be gone, but never forgotten here at WHCR. We had the opportunity to meet Reverend Claude Jeter before he went from Labor to Reward, and he helped a lot of groups out here in the New York City. We want to say a special good morning to our brother James Hambrick up there in Yonkers, New York. Good morning, Yonkers.

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7: I know this is a recording. And I also know that there are songs that are on the repertoire. But I also know where the Spirit of the Lord is. There is liberty. And when there's no Spirit, there's no service. Now, I don't know whether you realize it tonight, but I found out years ago that it's good to have friends. It's good to have a nice car. It's good to have a little money in the bank. But it's real good to know Jesus. Yeah. It's good to know Jesus.

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want to say congratulations to our Pastor Charlotte Holly. They're celebrating the anniversary this month, and we're going to be Tabernacle Reverend Jeffrey Brown going to be the guest speaker on this coming Friday at the New Beginnings Church up there in the Bronx. And we wish her sincerely all the best. New York Go! Going out to our Sister Edith Green, and I always like to call her Missionary Trustee because she wears many hats at Tabernacle. You asked for it and you've got it. Some more New York Go! With one of my favorites. We brought him back here, WHCR. He may be gone, but never forgotten, the Professor Edgar Kendricks. Missionary Ruth, just for you.

0: the late Professor Edgar Kendricks right here on WHCR 90.3 FM. Let's see who's on the line. Good morning, WHCR. You're on the air. Good morning.
1: I'm Delta Air. I'm going to tell you something.
0: Okay.

Billy Brown, that's right. You heard from him a couple of months ago. He called the station the Thrashing Wonders of New York. Amen goes right there. Are you ready for some more New York gold by way of South Carolina? Mayor Barfield, you know who I'm talking about.

0: right, gospel special. We're going uptown to the Bronx to Morning Star Full Gospel Assembly. Good morning, Miss Morning Star, our sister Betty.
1: Hi. Good morning. Good morning. I'm in good spirits this morning, hearing the old time singers. There's nothing like the old time. And the gospel specials was one of the best.
0: Oh my God, that was one of my favorite groups.
1: Yes.
0: Oh God, you know. But I got another group here, and I'm gonna play them, and I'm gonna see if you recognize this group. And I know you got to, so stay right there. I'm going to bring the gospel specials down for just a minute. And come on, let me do this.

0: Yes.
1: They sound very young.
0: This is the Weary Land Regeneration.
1: Oh, that's the young ones. Okay. No, it didn't sound like the old ones. Yeah, that's Andrew leading.
0: And I hear Chappella back there in the background.
1: Yeah, they were singing back there in them days.
0: Yeah, from that CD, the Weary Land Next Generation.
1: Right. Yeah, yeah. They did do one CD.
0: And that was it.
1: That was it.
0: Oh God.
1: And now one has gone on to glory.
0: Okay.
1: And they just broke up. Andrew living out in ATL, as you call it.
0: down in the ATL, Atlanta.
1: Yeah.
0: Okay.
1: And, we keep in touch, but he's not singing anymore.
0: Oh, my God. You know. That,
1: and Chappella, she'll be graduating next month. She's coming out with her degree. She finally went back to college and got what she's supposed to do.
0: I know you're
1: trying
0: so
1: to sing all over the place.
0: I know you're so proud of her. Oh,
1: yes,
0: my goodness.
1: She did. And it'll be at Radio City Music Hall. I don't like going into Manhattan, but I have to do it.
0: That'll be one time you have to go.
1: Yes. And otherwise, how you feeling, and how is everybody doing?
0: Everybody's doing great. We are on the countdown for July. I know you're going to be blowing out a lot of candles.
1: There's so many. I got the firehouse on standby over there in City Island.
0: Everybody bring a fire extinguisher.
1: Yeah, be better to protect yourself.
0: And we want to say good morning to your pastor. Who's your pastor up there, morning star?
1: Oh, Bishop Reuben Spence Thompson. We've been in church all week, so everybody's a little tired. We was in, what you call it, Holy Convocation.
0: Yeah, that's right, at that time of year for Holy Convocation. Yes,
1: it was really nice, really nice. That's why I couldn't hang out with you Saturday.
0: Oh, God, I tell you, it was a time we had. Oh, my God.
1: Was the Meekins there?
0: Oh, my God. Let me tell you.
1: My little boys was there.
0: And they were doing the Chuck Berry all up and down the aisle. Let me tell you.
1: I love them little boys. They can really.
0: Well, it's only one of the little ones that came. The other little one wasn't there. It was just the one.
1: Well, he's good. He's
0: but
1: good.
0: Him and the dad, you know, they did
1: up
0: their thing.
1: Up and down the aisle,
0: oh, God. All the groups in Bree Hotter, you know, they wrecked the place. And, you know, my New York groups represent the Joy Wonders and the Northern Air. You know, they represent, you know. And I was telling you before they put them up first, I guess they figured, you know, we're going to put the New York groups up first, you know. But they broke down the house. They just said,
1: that's right. They bought it.
0: That's what it's all about. We didn't come empty-handed from New York when we went to New Jersey. So we're so happy that.
1: They're going to recognize us now.
0: They're going to recognize us now. We were there in full force, not only with the singers, but the people support us as well.
1: Yeah,
0: because
1: I know a lot of people said they were going, but I just couldn't make it. I couldn't leave the church.
0: Yeah, yeah. But, you know, next time if they do the same thing and have the same groups, you know, they may need a larger church. And, you know.
1: Yeah, no air conditioner.
0: How about that? Now, I thought nowadays, you know, mostly all the churches, even the older churches, you know, have renovations and they put in an air conditioner. But I guess, you know, who knows?
1: And, you know, when they hooping and hollering, they got to go get some air when they come off of that stage.
0: Oh, God, Jesus. Amen. Go right there.
1: But anyway, let me let you go.
0: Okay, well, tell us about.
1: We'll keep in touch because you're supposed to give me some information.
0: Yeah, I know. Morning Star, where are you located?
1: Oh, 464 East Tremont Avenue, and between Park and Washington Avenue.
0: And what time your service? Are y'all on summer hours yet?
1: No, we don't have them. We're still on regular hours.
0: All right.
1: Service begin at 11:30, but if you're coming, you need to come before 11:30 to get a seat because it's been packed lately.
0: Oh, my God. Okay.
1: Yeah, we've been having a good time over there.
0: And let the people know, what station are they listening to?
1: Oh, WHCR 90.3 FM. And that young lady from your church, I love to hear her say, what's she call you?
0: Oh, missionary trustee, you talking about
1: I love to hear her introduce you.
0: And there is no other.
1: Yeah, she can say that for me. And I think I have you have a first-time listener on, Betty Ann Brown. So she's
0: hey,
1: been
0: Betty Ann.
1: Me. How you get, Sister Cotton? How you get, Sister Cotton?
0: Betty Ann, good morning if you're listening. Okay. All right, Betty, you be blessed.
1: Yeah, I will talk.
0: Okay.
1: Love you.
0: Love you, too. Bye-bye.
1: Bye.
0: Sister Betty, taking us to the bottom of the hour.

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0: Phone is lighting up. Let's see who this is. Good morning, WHCR. You're on the air.
2: Blessed day to you, Sister Cotton. This is Glory Floyd, Ethel Floyd's daughter. How you doing?
0: Hey, Gloria Floyd. Good morning. How you doing?
2: I'm fine, and you? I'm fine, and you? Just calling to say hello, and was wondering, did you hear about Reverend Tiny James passing away?
0: Oh, yes. I knew about that before she got cold. The daughter was at the hospital. They called me right away. Yes, I know.
2: All right. Okay. Just making sure that, you know, we haven't talked to you in a while. Just making sure you're all right.
0: Yes, I know. Thank you so much. How's your mother doing?
2: She's right here. Say hi, Mom. Oh, you're hi. How are you?
0: What are y'all doing over there at Greater Zion Hill?
2: Having service?
0: Well, I certainly hope y'all having service. Wait a minute. I heard a rumor. Aren't y'all getting ready for Women's Day?
2: Yeah, June the 12th.
0: June the 12th is Women's Day. Okay, because I think last year I was over there.
2: Second Sunday in June.
0: Women's Day. What's y'all color this year?
2: Green and white.
0: Green and white?
2: Yeah.
0: Okay, green is for the money. Okay.
2: Okay.
0: Well, give Gloria, tell your give us the address. What's the address over there?
2: Oh, 2365 Frederick Douglass Boulevard, in the heart of Harlem.
0: And what time do you usually start service?
2: Service usually starts at 10:15. A.M.
0: Okay, that's early service, so you have time to stop at Greater Zion Hill, and then you can make your rounds to other locations. All right.
2: Yes.
0: All right. Let the people know, what station are they listening to?
2: WHCR, the heart of Harlem.
0: Amen.
2: New York, baby.
0: All right. Be blessed. Good to hear from you.
2: You too.
0: Okay.
2: Bye.
0: Bye-bye. All right, our sister Ethel Floyd right here is Greater Zion Hill this morning. Oh, my God, Jesus, to God be the glory. Haven't heard from her in ages. Last time I heard from Sister Ethel Floyd, I was at her church. That was last Women's Day. And I'm sitting in the church. I said, Greater Zion Hill, I know Sister Floyd over here. And I'm sitting there. I'm looking around for her. And I'm trying to find my seat. So one of the urchins recognized me. She said, come. I got a seat for you over here on the other side. So I get over there and sitting in my seat. And so I called the urchin back over, the one that I know. And I said, where is Sister Floyd? And as I said, where is Sister Floyd? Sister Floyd is sitting right next to me. With one of those big hats that she's known for wearing. Oh, to God be the glory. And, you know, we laughed, and then Gloria was sitting behind us. You know, we know quite a few old people over there at Greater Zion Hill. So good to hear from her. She's been with us a long time. Okay, we're at the break, and we have to do a couple little drops here. And don't forget, 9 a.m., is going to be the Joe Brown News and Traffic Parking Report with our news person. So, hey, we got to do this.
3: There's a new law for drivers that you may not know about. It has stiff penalties, and it's called the Move Over Act. Although this law has been in effect since January 1st, 2012, it has not been very well publicized. The Move Over Act is in effect in 46 states, including New York, and was enacted to protect law enforcement officers, emergency workers, and other maintenance workers who will pull over on the shoulder of highways while performing their duties. The law states that if you are approaching an emergency or law enforcement vehicle that has flashing or steady red and or white emergency lights on a road or highway, you must reduce your speed. If you are approaching an emergency or law enforcement vehicle that displays red and or white emergency lighting, or a hazard vehicle displaying amber lighting on highways with multiple lanes, you must immediately move from your respective lane to an adjacent lane, unless traffic or other hazards exist to prevent you doing so safely. Drivers, be alert. Failure to comply with the Move Over Act is considered a moving violation, like speeding or reckless driving. Violating this act can result in a fine of up to $275, 3 points on your license, and your driver's license can be suspended or revoked. Drive safe and be aware. For more information, visit www.troopers.ny.gov. The Right to Know Act was passed by the New York City Council on October 19, 2018. The Right to Know Act aims to deter NYPD abuse, help prevent unnecessary police encounters, and requires that the NYPD be more transparent when interacting with the public. Under the Right to Know Act, when an NYPD officer has no legal justification for searching you, your vehicle, or your home, he should not search you unless he gets your voluntary, knowing, and intelligent consent. So if you are stopped in New York City by an NYPD officer, the officer should tell you that he cannot search you without your consent, and he should make sure you understand. If he does not give you a summons or arrest you, he should give you a business card that has his name, rank, and badge number with the command on it. During the following interactions, an officer must identify himself, the reason for the interaction, and give you a business card without you having to ask for it. If he suspects you are involved in criminal activity, including if you are stopped, if he frisks or searches you, including your home, vehicle, or possessions, most roadblocks and checkpoint stops, or if you are being questioned as a survivor or witness to a crime. For more information about the Right to Know Act, visit www.changethenypd.org.
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0: Oh, that's my favorite part, that hee-hee-hee in the end. That's right. Good morning goes out to the Cheryl's family from all of us here at WHCR. Okay, we want to say good morning to our Sister Cotton, to our evangelist, our minister, Joyce Davis over there in Liggett, Texas. I just got a message from her trying to, she couldn't get through. The line has been so busy here this morning, but we appreciate her thinking enough to send me a text to let me know she couldn't get through. Well, you know, we only have a couple of lines here thus far, and we're gonna let me see if I can, if this is her. Good morning, WHCR, you on the air?
1: Good morning, sis. Boy, they said,
0: oh, how you doing?
1: They said you're gonna live a long time.
0: Am I gonna live a long time? I hope so.
1: I was just trying to dial a number because I just got off the phone with my brother. And I want to say thank y'all for praying for him, and he might be calling in. He might be calling in, but y'all, I thank y'all so much.
0: But
1: and when you say that's your favorite part,
0: that's yeah. So you know, if one of your singers not there on the 20th, because June 20th, they get a chance to see you in person at the at Mother Walls with the gospel. Oh God, I'm so excited for the gospel concert anniversary of the Acts of Faith, their first anniversary ever. And we're going to be up at Mother Walls. What's that, 825 Home Street in the Bronx?
1: So how about if I pass you the mic to hit that part?
0: Wait. No. I don't. We have to do a little more rehearsal.
1: You already got it.
0: We need another rehearsal, I think. Yeah. We need another rehearsal.
1: Well, look at here. Granddad said, look at here. You got up until the 20th.
0: I got up until the 20th.
1: Yeah. Oh, but I appreciate it. I really do.
0: Okay.
1: I was just telling my brother, I said, he scared me, and I was writing a song. It says it was a close call, but God pulled me through.
0: Mm.
1: And I told him, he's going to lead it. He better lead it.
0: Oh, my God.
1: That's what I do. You know, I took my anger and aggravation out on my music, and that's what I did, you know.
0: Well, so, it's all in God's hands. And, you know, we always say you can't sweat the small stuff, but sometimes you do be sweating the small stuff because of principalities, you know. And sometimes people take your weakness, your kindness for weakness. And we're talking about church people now. We're talking about church folk now.
1: Yeah.
0: We're not calling no names, but, you know, we should be a little bit nicer to each other. And I was so glad that when we went to Jersey on this past Saturday, how the groups embraced each other from New York and New Jersey, and they're getting rid of that division, because at one time the Jersey groups, well, hell no, we're not gonna get no, and the New York, no, we're not messing with Jersey, you know. But now I see they're coming together, and that's a beautiful thing.
1: Unity, that's
0: the next song I think you need to write, Unity.
1: All right. I think you'll lead it. I'm just putting it out there on WHCR 90.3. Listen out for Sister Virginia Carter's new song.
0: It's called Unity. And make sure you put my name in the credits. That'll be enough.
1: That's right. I will write something for you now.
0: Unity. It's in my spirit, that unity.
1: All right.
0: It really is. So we talk about the words a little bit later on. But let the people know what station are they listening to.
1: That's WACR 90.3, Sister Virginia Cotton. I say the Queen of Quartet Gospel. And the MC for the show, too.
0: That's right. June the 20th. You know, time is rolling by so quickly. I am a special guest MC. We got the Acts of Faith. Of course, it's their anniversary. Mm-hmm. Plus, we're going to have Derek Roberts and the Soul Tabernacle Choir from up there in the Bronx. We got the Joy Wonders. And we got the new Zionists. We got, I think, is that S.W. Washington on this program? I don't know. I don't have the flyer. Nobody gave me a flyer.
1: I'll send you one on your phone.
0: Okay, well, send me the flyer because, you know, I asked one of the people that's on the program, I said, where y'all flyers at? And they said they're at home or wherever. That's a good place to have your flyers at home. And you're trying to get people to come out to your program. But we just want to remind you, too, about June the 13th. We're going to be over at the Friendship Baptist Church, 144 West 131st Street. Little Sammy, you heard from him this morning, Little Sammy.
1: Yes, you heard from Little Sammy.
0: Mm-hmm. Yeah, and you got the Zionists, you got S.W. Washington, got Joy Wonders. Tanya's going to be there, so a whole bunch of people. That's June the 13th, and then on the 14th, the next day, we're going to Brooklyn to Cornerstone Baptist Church with our brother Eli and who else? The Swanee Quintet, Michael Boone, and Bree Holly, and Tyrese, and Adoration. So, you know, we're all excited about that. So we just have so many things going on. And don't forget to put a ring around the fourth Saturday in September. I think that's September 28th is my appreciation and birthday all rolled up into one at the Tabernacle. So, hey, every year I'm supposed to be telling my age, and I thought I told it last year, but they say I didn't. I get caught up in the excitement, you know, so I forget sometimes. But that's all right. We're going to have a hallelujah good time. Don't forget, that's the fourth Saturday in September. Tabernacle of Deliverance is the place to be.
1: Well, I know you're going to keep me posted for that I will be looking forward to it.
0: Yeah.
1: And you say,
0: oh, to God be the glory. Amen. Go right there.
1: Yeah. Love you, sis. Love you.
0: Love you too. All right, be blessed.
1: All right,
0: bye bye. Oh, Jeffrey Sherrill's right here getting ready for that big program coming up in June the 20th. Yes. Oh my God, it's gonna be a big time, a high time in the Lord. Amen. Right there. If you want to get in touch with yours truly, Sister Virginia Cotton, you can reach me at the P.O. Box 514. That's New York City 100-29. I would love to hear from you. If you'd like to be a part of our nursing home ministry, you can call me at 917-547-8992. We don't pay the preachers. We don't pay the singers. We do not pay the musicians. This is all giving back to people who cannot come out to service, who cannot come to the quartet convention, who cannot come to church. And then we bring church to them. We bring the concert to them. And again, we want to thank all the volunteers, the people who have volunteered down through the years to be a part of the nursing home ministry. And if you want to bring your kids, I would love to have the praise dancers, the steppers, the stompers. I would love to have them come over and do a praise dance because our sister Beverly Smith, good morning, Beverly, and Paulette of the Salvation Dance Troupe, they do praise dances. So, hey, we need some more praise dances. All right. You're tuned to WHCR 90.3 FM. Don't forget, at the top of the hour, it's going to be the Joe Brown News, Weather, and Traffic Report. If you're going out today, make sure you take a little jacket or something if you're working in the office because the air conditioning is brick cold. Can I say brick cold? That's how cold it is. The bus is brick cold. So you be burning up outside because the temperature today, as per New York Weather Service, is going to be in the mid to upper 90s. But when you get in the elevator or you get on that bus or the subway and that temperature drops, it's like, oh, you're freezing. If you're going shopping to the supermarket, it's like a refrigerator. Amen. Go right there. So as we're heading to the top of the hour, as I say, Sister Cotton, we're going to hear some more music. Well, guess what? So do I.
2: Y'all come on and put them hands together. We are the Acts of Faith.
0: Good morning, the elders.
2: And I got something I want to tell you. Y'all come on and put those hands together. Listen. Sometimes on this journey,

0: Good morning, WHCR. Are you on the air?
1: Good morning to the great sister, Virginia Cotton. How are you today?
0: William Robinson Jr., good morning. How are you doing?
1: Wonderful, wonderful, Ben. I heard you. I did make it up to for the service the other day for Jean Parnell. Look, I was looking for you.
0: By the time I got the word, it was the day afterwards. You know, the communication just dropped right through. I had all intention of going, and I'm like, okay, when is somebody gonna send out notification? So officially, I never got notification until after the fact. So,
1: I thought you knew. I heard it on another one of the on the program Friday evening on WHCR. The Brothers in Recovery, they mentioned it, and I called them and asked them about it. That's how I found out.
0: Okay, yeah. Well, you know, I don't know what happened with the communication. Somebody dropped the ball. So, but anyway, you know, I heard it was nice.
1: It was, and that place up there, Victoria, I had never been there before. It
0: yes.
1: was a wonderful place, beautiful, and beautifully done.
0: Yes.
1: And both the rivers spoke, and, you know, it was just so hard for being there.
0: Yes.
1: But just wanted to give you a heads up.
0: Are you still in New York?
1: There, so
0: you still in New York?
1: No. I was just there. Just came up for there, and I had another service that day. I had two services that day.
0: Oh, my God. Okay.
1: But that's what's happening. All right, well, peace and love this morning.
0: Okay.
1: We know we love you.
0: Love you, too.
1: And I'm listening. You know, we're listening to you all the time.
0: Let the people know what station are they listening to.
1: WHCR, the Voice of Harlem, Harlem Community Radio with the great sister Virginia Cotton, Legends of Gospel.
0: Amen. Go right there. Be blessed. Give Pam a hug for me.
1: You got it. All right.
0: Okay. Bye-bye. All right, William Robinson Jr. right here on WHCR. 90.3 FM. Let's go to the phone. It's lighting up again. Let's see who's calling me now. Good morning, WHCR. You're on the air.
2: This is John Shows. Just want to say praise the Lord, everybody, and thank y'all for your prayers.
0: It's Jeffrey Shows, little brother.
2: Yeah, well, I'm the older brother.
0: Oh, my goodness. You're the oldest brother. You're the big brother.
2: Yeah.
0: All right. How you feeling? Yeah. I understand you've been under the weather.
2: I'm doing all right. I got home this morning at 1 o'clock in the morning from the hospital.
0: Well, I know you're glad to be home.
2: Oh yeah, I've been in there since Mother's Day. So
0: okay, well that's just a couple of weeks, a few days. Yeah.
2: I'm grateful to be here. You know.
0: Mm-hmm.
2: I just want to thank everybody for their prayers.
0: Okay, praise the
2: greatly
0: answer.
2: Greatly appreciated. Yes, it is.
0: Okay, all right. You be blessed, and we wish you all the best of speedy recovery.
2: All right, thank you. God bless you.
0: God bless. Bye-bye. All right, Brother Cheryl's big brother right here on WHCR. Prayer is the answer. Yeah.

0: All right, the Acts of Faith, that's how they're going to be sounding on June the 20th. Oh, there. Oh, my God. You know, could God be the glory. It's going to be a hallelujah.
1: You know,
0: good
1: the devil can
0: time.
1: Get into all of us.
0: Lee Elders, good morning. Alan Williams, Nelson, good morning.
1: But if you have the spiritual fire, it'll burn forever.
0: Shirley Raymond down there in the ATL, good morning.

0: We're going to let our minister, Troy Murray, take us to the top of the hour. And we want to thank our minister, Murray, for being a part of our nursing home ministry. All right, you're tuned in to WHCR 90.3 FM. Good morning. You're on the air. Who's calling?
1: Just making it in, Houston, Texas.
0: You just making it in?
1: Yeah, just making it in to the radio station.
0: Okay.
1: Okay.
0: What's for breakfast? What's for...
1: When I'm waking up, it's almost lunch.
0: Oh, God, Jesus, Lord. This sound like Texas calling.
1: This is Texas calling. How are you, Sister Cotton? And I'm... all of WHCR listeners.
0: Because I know y'all are, what, an hour or 2 hours behind us.
1: We're one hour.
0: Oh, my God. So you know, when folk are retired, you know, when you have to get up early at the crack of dawn, and it takes you a couple of days, as a matter of fact, a week or so to recuperate, to get the body back in sync.
1: I know that's right. Where it used to spring back, the springs don't work no more.
0: The spring then got rusty.
1: I think mine done disappeared.
0: Oh, my God. It's always so good to hear from you.
1: Yeah, and it's always good to call.
0: Yes.
1: And you all pray for us down here. Just pray for everybody.
0: Yes,
1: and
0: indeed.
1: And we say, praying for the family of Pastor Tiny James.
0: Yeah, our spiritual mother. I think you're one of my spiritual sisters, aren't you? Yes.
1: Yes, I'm one of your spiritual sisters.
0: Yes.
1: And I was very shocked to hear her home going on Sunday.
0: Yes.

0: did it all. And we thank God for meeting her, knowing her. She accepted me as one of her daughters.
1: Mm-hmm.
0: And I thank God. I thank God.
1: Amen.
0: And sorry, we're no longer in New York.
1: Because
0: we be right there, a part of everything and whatever we could do to help.
1: Yes, we will be right
0: there. If there's anything we can do, get in touch.
1: Okay, I'll pass that.
0: You'll know how to pass the information on to you.
1: Okay,
0: Sister Cotton. So play one of them good old, what I want to hear.
1: I know you
0: one
1: want
0: them gospel specials. Yeah.
1: Well, we're going to see if we can get them in again. We played one earlier, but when we come back after the break, we're going to see if we can get another one in before we go off.
0: See if you can get one in before you go off.
1: Okay. All right.
0: And not that I woke up, because when I woke up this morning, I didn't have a problem. Okay?
1: I know that's right. All right.
0: Okay.
1: Be blessed. Okay.
0: Be blessed.
1: We appreciate you.
0: Bye-bye.
1: Okay. Bye-bye. All right, Liggett, Texas. That's Sister Davis, Minister Davis, Joyce Davis. This is Houston, Texas. We got Texas. We got Virginia. We got Berlin, Germany. We got Perth, Australia. We got the West Coast, California. Our Sister Rosa. We got Jacksonville, Florida, down there with the Tucker family. Okay, it's the top of the hour. And we're going to take a pause for the Joe Brown News, Weather, and Traffic Report. We'll be right back in a couple of minutes.
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0: followed by the annual Shut Them Down rally and march in Harlem, organized by the December 12th movement. Organizers say participants will gather at the Adam Clayton Powell Jr. State Office Building before marching along 125th Street from 1 to 4 p.m., in a longtime tradition honoring Malcolm X's impact on Black liberation and self-determination. Throughout the day, New York City is also recognizing Malcolm X through community celebrations, educational programming, and cultural events tied to the city's annual observances marking his birthday. Then tonight, the celebration continues at the Malcolm X and Dr. Betty Shabazz Memorial and Educational Center located at 3940 Broadway. Doors open at 6 p.m. for the Malcolm X at 101 annual tribute celebration featuring speakers, performances, drumming, libations, music, and community tributes beginning at 6 p.m. This event will also include award presentations and reflections on Malcolm X's enduring global influence. Organizers say today's events are meant not only to celebrate Malcolm X's life, but also to inspire continued conversations around justice, empowerment, and unity across generations. It's feeling more like midsummer across the tri-state as heat advisories have been issued for New York City and parts of New Jersey. Forecasters say temperatures climbing into the 90s, combined with high humidity, could make it feel closer to 100 degrees in some areas. The National Weather Service warns the heat and humidity may increase the risk for heat-related illnesses, especially for seniors, young children, and anyone working or spending extended time outdoors. Officials are urging residents to stay hydrated, limit strenuous outdoor activity during the hottest part of the day, and check on vulnerable neighbors and family members. Cooling centers are expected to open across New York City and surrounding communities as officials monitor conditions throughout the week. Drivers and transit riders are also being advised to prepare for possible weather-related delays caused by extreme temperatures. Meteorologists say relief could arrive later in the week as cooler air and scattered storms move into the region. To find a cooling center near you, call 311 or visit finder.nyc.gov/cooling centers. 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
1: We want to talk to people tonight who maybe feel things are hopeless, dreams have been shattered.

Alrighty, we had to take a pause for the cause for the Joe Brown news, weather, and traffic report. Amen goes right there. Again, we just want to remind you, it's for New York Weather Service. Temperature today in New York City is going to be in the mid to upper 90s. And folks say, oh, Sister Cotton, you know, why do y'all have to take a break? Well, we have to take that break for the news report. But hopefully soon and very soon we're going to be doing the news live. We're going to be on it because, you know, it's a break in the in between. So we haven't ironed out the kinks and stuff yet. But we're thanking you for sticking with us down through these 40-some years. Amen goes right there. And as you know, WHCR, we're still going to take a whole year to celebrate a 40-year anniversary. And I've been here 32 of those 40 years. Who would have ever thought? Oh, God, I see them come, I see them go, but I'm still here. Thank you, Jesus. And again, I want to thank my supporters out there, people that have been with me from the very beginning. I appreciate you because if I start calling names, I'm going to forget somebody's name. And, you know, I have my list at home, and, you know, it's right there on the desk. You know, I always forget to bring it. But I have it, and folk that, you know, we talk off the air. So if you want to talk to me off the air, when I have a minute to sit and talk, 917-547-8992. That's 917-547-8992. You can call me off the air. If you'd like to be a part of the nursing home ministry, you have a choir, or you're a minister or evangelist, or you want to bring a word of encouragement to someone, I would love to have you come second and fifth Sundays. There are five Sundays in this month. So not this Sunday. We're going to be at the Tabernacle with Reverend Bright at 10 a.m. That's 2898th Avenue. Then even before that Friday, we're going to be up at New Beginning with Pastor Charlotte Holly and our Pastor Brown. So if you missed any of that, you can call me at the 917-547-8992. And we're playing the music that you asked for. Our Sister Wilson, she's family up New York City, and she wanted to hear the gospel specials. Well, let's see what we can do.

the late Bishop Charles Hopkins right there, the sensational gospel special, Bright Light Recording Artist right here on 90.3 FM, The Voice of Harlem. I'm on my second cup of tea, two tea bags this morning. How about that?

0: I'm going to the phone with a very important lady from WHCR. It's none other than our own beloved Sister Tina Dixon. Good morning, Tina Dixon.
1: Good morning, good morning, good morning.
0: Is this a long distance call? Where are you?
1: I'm in Georgia, but I'm headed to New York.
0: Oh, my God. We're going to get to see you soon and very soon.
1: Yes, ma'am. Yes, ma'am. I'm excited.
0: Oh, God, me too. So, when you be in before I leave or after I leave or what? Are you in flight? Or you can't talk on the plane while you're in the air, I don't think. So, you're still in Georgia. So, you'll be here today or tonight?
1: Yep, I'll be here like this afternoon. I'll be there so we can get ready for Dean Cornell Day.
0: Oh, my God, I win!
1: Tomorrow, May 20th, is Dean Cornell Day, and it's actually... it would have been her 90th birthday.
0: Oh, my God. Mm. We truly miss Jean here, let me tell you.
1: Yes, indeed. And her homegoing service was on Saturday, a memorial service, and it was fantastic. And we do know that everyone, you know, at these things, everybody don't get the opportunity to speak, so... We are celebrating Jean Cornell Day on May 20th, which is tomorrow, which is her actual birthday, from 8 a.m. to 11 a.m. We invite you, the community, those of you who love Jean Cornell, to call and share your fondest memories, share, you know, your moments or your thoughts of our beloved Jean Cornell.
0: Well, I can tell you right now, I can remember when Jean Cornell first came to WHCR. Oh, my God. You know, and she was just, God rest the dead, she was just learning the board.
1: Oh, Lord.
0: Lord, let me tell you. And you know, at that time, I was still working, you know, and I had to, I would be leaving here at 8 o'clock to be to work at 8:30. So they gave us 5 minutes, Grace, and I needed that extra 5 minutes. 8:34, I was clocking. Yes, I was. And I'd be looking down the hall. We didn't have modern technology like we have now, you know, so if the relief person is not there, you know, automatic, you know, remote would kick in. But we didn't have that then.
1: Right.
0: And I'm looking down the hall for Jean. Here she comes with her coffee cup. And I'm like, Jean, come on, quick. And then she, oh, and she always called me Pumpkin. And Pumpkin, show me just one more thing. Now I'm putting this in. And I said, Jean, just mash the button. Just mash the button. Put your finger right there. I said, take a finger, point it right. Mash the button. You're on the air. And I said, yeah, the girl almost made me late, oh, God, every week. And then guess what happened? Like, I got moved to a different day. So then I think Flame had the job.
1: Yep. And 30 years later, she said, like, oh, my God, I don't know what I'm doing.
0: I said, okay, mash the button.
1: This one works. No, that's not it. Okay. Oh, boy. A hot mess. But nonetheless, you know.
0: That was Jean.
1: She was a person who could take the perfect picture, okay?
0: Yes.
1: I remember we were somewhere and she was telling me and Angela how to stand, put your foot this way, hold your chin slightly this way. I'm like, you better go ahead, girl. And every picture you see of Jean is a perfect picture.
0: Oh, my God, yeah. And she loved that little grandbaby of hers. Oh, my God.
1: Yes.
0: When he was born, oh, my God, you would think it was the second coming.
1: Mm-hmm.
0: She loved her grandson. Yep. Oh, my God, that was truly her heart, you know. And she's truly missed you, WHCR, let me tell you.
1: Yep. So just wanted to remind everyone, tomorrow is Jean Cornell Day, and it was actually – proclaimed Jean Cornell Day 10 years ago at her 80th birthday. The Democratic Club being on 135th.
0: Okay.
1: They gave her a proclamation and declared it Jean Cornell Day May 20th. So we're just stepping in line and holding up that banner May 20th, Jean Cornell Day.
0: And that time is from 8
1: a.m.
0: to 11.
1: To 11. And remember, her original time was 8 to 10.
0: Yes, it was. Mm-hmm.
1: Yep. So we're celebrating
0: Wednesday mornings. Yes. And what number should they call? The regular 212-650-6903?
1: Yes, ma'am.
0: And someone will be here to record the greetings, I'm assuming?
1: It's on live, baby. We're going to be in studio live.
0: We're going to be live.
1: DJ Flame will be at the board. I will be there. Hopefully, you'll pop your head in there. We have Ms. Ruth Hunt, who covered her show when she first had a stroke 2 years ago for a couple of months. And we'll also have her co-host, her old co-host, Harriet Michelle. She's going to be there as well. So, yeah, we're going to have a grand time. And you can call in live and, you know, express your thoughts and your fondest memories.
0: Oh, wow. That is oh, that's great. You know, tomorrow, Wednesday. Yes. Okay. 8 a.m. to 11 a.m. And that's 212-650-6903. Fond memories of the late Jean Parnell. Habersham.
1: Yep.
0: And I know.
1: Jean Parnell. Habersham.
0: Parnell.
1: I think it was Jean Parnell Hazel Habersham.
0: Okay, I know that Habersham was in there. And we would always talk about Martha Vineyard out there and, you know, rubbing elbows with the elites and all those folks. And Alicia Keys, I remember when I first met Alicia Keys. I don't know if you remember back. I don't know if you were here then. And Jean had a concert over at the Aaron Davis Hall. Do you remember that?
1: I don't remember.
0: Well, that was going back sometime. She had Alicia Keys over there. And this was way before Alicia Keys became Alicia Keys. This was back in the day. And I understand Jean was saying that she used to teach her or some kind of class.
1: Yes, she was her kindergarten teacher.
0: Yes. And she had Alicia Keys before she blew up like it is now.
1: Mm-hmm.
0: And she was over there at Aaron Davis Hall.
1: She gave Alicia Keys her first performance in kindergarten. She played Dorothy in The Wizard of Oz.
0: Mm-hmm. That's history.
1: But she was such a theater person. She had kindergartners auditioning.
0: Yes. That's Jean. That's Jean. That's Jean. Yes. Yes, indeed. Well, I can't wait till tomorrow, 8 until 11 a.m. right here at WHCR. 212-650-6903 between 8 a.m. and 11. So don't call us at 7:30. Well, I'm wanting to talk. It's 8 a.m. to 11. Don't call at 12 o'clock. It's 8 a.m. to 11. And you know,
1: and
0: guess
1: you
0: what? My phone is lighting up. It's tomorrow. It's tomorrow. Not today. It's tomorrow.
1: Right.
0: Not today, because I see the phone is lighting up now. Somebody's calling me now. It's not today. It's for tomorrow, 8 a.m. until 11.
1: Yep.
0: And
1: I'll talk to all of y'all then, and I hope to see you. Going to come through Virginia?
0: Yes, I'm going. Are y'all okay? Yeah, I hope y'all going to have some tea bags or something here.
1: Oh, absolutely, absolutely.
0: Okay, and I know who else got to be in here, the two fish and five loaves. Is she coming through?
1: Absolutely. She got to make sure we got the two fish and five loaves. She got to make sure it multiplies. So,
0: amen.
1: We should be fine because, you know, again, this is not a public event for folks to come to the studio.
0: No, you don't have to come.
1: Just call in. But I need her to help me, you know, stay out of the croissant.
0: Okay, it's going to be a hot one tomorrow. It's going to be in the mid to upper 90s, and again, tomorrow.
1: Really?
0: Yes, that's the day of mid to upper 90s. And I'm telling everybody, if you go out, take your bottle of water. And a matter of fact, you might need to take a little jacket. And you say, Sister Cotton, why am I taking a jacket and it's 90 degrees? When you get on the bus or you get on the train,
1: that
0: air conditioning, you're going from extreme hot to an extreme cold place, and that can make you sick as well. So have that little something throw over your shoulders if you're going to be riding public transportation or you're going to the office. Maybe you work in your job, or you're going to the supermarket. That's another place. If you're going shopping till you're dropping, you're going to be in the supermarket for about an hour or two, and you go to the big box store, and you go into the meat department. It's freezing over there.
1: And then also, make sure you carry a bottle of water. But if you are out in the heat and it's getting to you, step into one of those stores.
0: Yes.
1: Step in and just take a break and absorb some of that cool air so that you don't pass out.
0: Exactly. And if you're on a respirator or one of those pumps, make sure you have your pump or whatever you need to have. Have it in your purse so you can put your hand on it if you need it right away.
1: And if you ain't got to go out, just stay your tail in the house and listen to the radio. How about that?
0: Especially 90.3, The Voice of Harlem.
1: Amen, amen, and amen again.
0: All right, so we'll see you tomorrow, Tina.
1: Yes, ma'am, yes, ma'am.
0: Safe travels.
1: Thank you, thank you.
0: Okay.
1: Good morning.
0: Bye-bye.
1: All right, bye-bye.
0: All righty, our sister Tina will be in town tomorrow, so you can talk to her over the phone between 8 and 11 only. Tomorrow, 8 and 11 a.m., Jean Parnell Day. Oh, my God. Can you imagine that? Oh, I remember Jean. Oh, just having flashbacks. Oh, God, she's a beautiful spirit. Truly missed here at WHCR. But thank God we're still here, and we're still remembering her. Amen. A legend in her own time. As we're heading down to the bottom of the hour, you're tuned to WHCR with yours truly, Sister Virginia Cotton. If you want to talk to me off the air, and you can do that, 917-547-8992. As you know, this month has five Sundays. So we will be back over to the Northern Manhattan Nursing Home. Not this Sunday, but the following Sunday. And if you are a person who likes to be a part of the missionary ministry, or you don't have to be a missionary ministry person, you just want to just come and have words of encouragement. And we ask that people come to participate, not spectate, you know, because we do have different singers come in to sing. So the singers are coming to sing for the residents at the facility, not for people from the outside to come and sit and get benefit of the artists are there. So if you're coming to me, a part of the ministry, not a spectator, you can call me. You're welcome to come. Kids, senior citizen, we take them all. Musicians, hey, come and recite a poem or something. 917-547-8992. I would love to hear from you.

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1: All righty, the phone is lighting up. Good morning, WACR. Oh, you could not wait. Okay, 212-650-6903. We'll take a few more calls. I know sometimes folks call in and they don't even be listening to WACR and don't realize that I'm talking on the air. So while I'm talking on the air, I'm trying to finish the statement before I go to the phone. 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It's the 3ws.wacr.org, but you have to give me a chance to get to the phone. All righty. 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We know you have a choice of radios on the internet and podcasting and all those type of things, but we've been here 40 years, and we're asking for the whole entire year, 2026 is our 40-year anniversary, and $40 for 40 years. And when you send that check or money order, just put a little note in there. What type of music you like to listen to? Now, I know we got the best gospel music this side of heaven. That's no doubt. But we have Latin, we have jazz, we have talk show, we have motivational show, R&B, old school, new school. We have something here for everybody. Our brother Ricky Young, What's in Your Hand, motivational talk, you know, about rent. We have lawyers here. We have, we got it all. We got it going on. So pull up the three W's. That's www.w, like we're, H like Harlem, C like community, R like radio. We are Harlem Community Radio. And you can find out what type of music you like to listen to. Good morning. You're on the air. Good
2: Praise
1: morning.
2: Praise the Lord. Deacon Cherry here.
1: Deacon Cherry. Good morning.
2: I've been listening all the morning. Since you played Phil Ballou, I've been listening ever since. First I want to say good morning to all your listeners and to you, and thank you. And when you put Tina Dixon on, I said I got to try to call. I wasn't gonna call, but when I heard Tina Dixon, Lord, how much I thank God for her and all your other announcers that worked with us down through the years.
1: Yes.
2: And Sister Cotton. You truly was a blessing for the Golden Chariots. If we don't make a comeback, you sure put us on the map, and we were out there. So one of these days, you're going to say, the Golden Chariots back in the archive with a lot of all the rest of them. You put us on the map, and I want to thank you personally.
1: The Deacon Cherry, who did it? God did it. You know, he just works through us, you know. Here on the earth, and it was him who ordered our steps right across the street there, East Ward Missionary Baptist Church, when the late David Bond was still alive, back when it used to be the bank, and they had the light bulb hanging from extension cord from the ceiling, and this is going way back in time, when the Golden Chariots first started, B&D Furniture Store up there in the Bronx, the late Pete Bond, the late Rod Bond. Oh, my God. They go, but the Golden Chariots is still going.
2: And David named the Golden Chariot. And we used to rehearsal down there. And like I said, when they started it back, they asked me to be a part of the group. When we did our first album, we gave it to some announcers. They brought it back and said, it was this wrong, that wrong, and all that. But you played it, and I'm thanking God for you. And, there was some... I know there were some good songs on there, and just thank you for all the other announcers. And we try to work with most of everyone that down there. And our sister Jefferson, God bless her, she thought a lot of me, and whenever she needed me, I tried to be there for her, like you and any of the rest of that I could be. So
1: well,
2: I thank God for
1: it.
2: And I'm thanking God that I'm still here to hear that the Golden Chariots are being played on the air. because Jesus is truly here tonight, today, and he'll be here forever and ever.
1: Amen. Go right there. And you know, we have the opportunity, we thank God for the opportunity that we're our own music director here. So we basically have a choice of who we want to play and who we don't want to play. So we're thankful for that opportunity, and to our new station manager, Sister Chloe, we appreciate her. And, you know, we're doing what we do best. We're the voice of Harlem. What else can you expect? The voice of Harlem. 40 years and going strong.
2: That's why I'm thanking you especially, because you really put the Golden Chariots on the air, and you played our music. And like I said, if we don't make a comeback, we have something out there that you helped us put out there.
1: I'm looking at the CD right now, and you know what you did? That was really a smart thing. You put a Christmas song on your CD, so even if I put it back in the archives every December, I have to pull it out because you got a Christmas song. You got a Christmas song.
2: We need Jesus for Christmas.
1: We need Jesus for Christmas. So it's Christmas music. So a lot of the new artists that are coming out, that's one thing that they talk about at the workshop. You know, you want to stay in rotation. Hey, put a Christmas song or a seasonal song or Easter song or something on your CD. So wherever they put it back.
2: Easter song on there too.
1: Yes.
2: The Easter song is there.
1: Oh, it is?
2: Of course.
1: Okay. All right. I didn't realize that. And I'm looking at the backup. It says Mayfield, and who else you got on here? You got, what's Jeffrey?
2: Yeah. David Bond. He named the Golden Chariots, and we had a good time down at the church. I helped build that church. Nigga Newton back in the day, he and I moved those benches in there. David hung the chain about three ceilings in that church.
1: Oh God, and that's a high ceiling in there too.
2: Oh yes,
1: yep. Very high ceiling.
2: But thank God for you, Sister Cotton, and anytime you need me, call me. If I'm available, I'll be there.
1: Well, you know what, I'm gonna be calling you on that fourth Saturday in September. You know, that's before you know it, it'll be time for my appreciation / birthday celebration at the Tabernacle. And I know you always come through. And even if the entire group doesn't come, I appreciate you, you know, so very much. And you're part of our nursing home ministry as well. And as we tell the story over and over, when they call me to get a group to come when Robert Jeter was still alive, and I'm like, who can I get off the top of my head? It popped up the Golden Chariots. And at that time, Pete Bond was still alive. So David Bond, and I said, let me call the Bond boys. And I called, and the rest is history.
2: Yeah. And I met a lot of people through you, internet, and with you. I traveled with you to Philadelphia for your group.
1: Oh, my God.
2: I met so many people.
1: Yeah, when we went down for the Hummingbirds, with the passing of Ira Tucker and the other guy from the – oh, my, we traveled up and down the highway. Then we went down to North Carolina with the bus ride with the Golden Chariots. Oh, God. Yeah. What's the game with your group down there? Oh God, Clint and what's the Clint's group name?
2: Clint Freeman Clint Freeman.
1: Yeah, Clint Freeman.
2: And
1: yeah.
2: I want to get him up here so bad. I'm going to do something, and he wants us to come down to do a special guest for his anniversary. But we're going to see what's going to happen.
1: Yes. Well, you know, who knows? It's all in God's hands.
2: Oh yeah. I hope I could be a blessing, but like I said, thank God for you and all the announcers down there, and most of them have helped us one way or the other.
1: All
2: I thank God for our sister Gina Dixon. I was glad to hear her voice this morning. She sparked me when she called.
1: Well, maybe you need to come over. What you doing tomorrow? Why don't you pass through here? Maybe we'll meet up tomorrow. Maybe you pass through here tomorrow.
2: Right. Okay.
1: All right, so we'll talk later on. What's your favorite radio station?
2: WHCR 90.3 FM on your dial with our sister Cotton, especially on the Tuesday morning. It used to be Wednesday. I was down there with you on a Wednesday, and I almost get tripped up and say Wednesday.
1: Well, I went from Wednesday, and then I went to Sunday, and then yes. I switched. The last time I switched back to Tuesday, and I'm yes. here still on Tuesday.
2: Right. Whatever day, you're doing well. You're doing good.
1: Thank you.
2: You're doing good. I've been listening to you all morning.
1: To God be the glory. Amen. Go right there. All right, Deacon. Okay. So we're going to be talking later on, and I'll call you when I get in.
2: All right.
1: Okay.
2: Anytime.
1: Wait. Isn't your pastor having the birthday celebration this week? Reverend Majette?
2: Ooh.
1: Reverend Majette.
2: No, there's no... His anniversary is next month, June.
1: Oh, it's next month. Okay, keep us posted.
2: Men's Day this past week.
1: Yeah, okay, well, keep us posted. Let us know what's happening in New View.
2: Right, I will.
1: And,
2: okay.
1: And we appreciate New View being a part of supporting WHCR. We appreciate you.
2: And I want to thank all you listeners. A lot of people was there for Men's Day from different churches.
1: Good.
2: Different churches Sunday. And I want to thank all of them for coming. I didn't get a chance to do it in the church because there was so much going on. We have special guests and unexpected guests, Reverend Rice and oh my God, my God. Different churches have been there, churches that have never been there before.
1: Okay.
2: And we had a glorious time, plenty of food, everybody ate.
1: Good.
2: Nice.
1: All right. Okay. So we appreciate you so very much. Be blessed, and we'll talk more later.
2: All right. Take care.
1: Okay.
2: God bless.
1: Bye-bye. Deacon Charity, the Golden Cherish, right here on WATR 90.3 FM. And again, we want to thank the Golden Cherish New View for being a part of supporting WATR down through the years. Amen goes right there. And if your group or your church has not been supporting the station and you like what we're doing here, our mailing address is 160 Convent Avenue, New York City, 10031, room 1513, checks and money orders only. And we're asking $40 for 40 years. Yep, now through the end of the month. Not through the end of the month, Sister Cotton, get it right. That second cup of tea and them two tea bags might have been too much this morning. They green tea and the other tea, raspberry tea. Oh, the phone. Let me see who's calling me now. Good morning. Okay, you could not wait. Okay. As we're getting ready to head up to the hour, top of the hour, my time is just about up. You may have to catch me on the other line, the 917-547-8992. Don't forget tomorrow, Wednesday, 8 to 11 is Gene Pardell Day right here, WHCR. And we're going to be taking calls. That doesn't mean you have to come down here. You call in. And we're going to remember the late Gene Parnell.
3: I'm going to take you to a little country church now.

that's right. I can see, I can feel them little holy hands going up out there this morning. It's almost my time to move up and out. But, hey, don't forget next weekend is a holiday weekend, and we may be on vacation, not 100% sure. But it is the Memorial Day weekend, and we may be on vacation, but WATR will still be here. And we got an opportunity to take a little trip. So hopefully we'll be back in time for Tuesday morning. Amen goes right there. I've been here since 6 o'clock. If you're just tuning in now, you're going to have to catch me another time or call me later on today at the 917-547-8992 number.

0: some praising up in here this morning. Again, we want to thank our brother Little Sammy for calling us long distance all the way from Atlanta. And then my good buddy, Minister Pastor Joyce Davis, she's listening on the internet down there in Houston, Texas, and our sister Wilson. We got Texas in the house this morning, and I know some of the people are listening from Texas. They didn't get a chance to call in, but hopefully eventually they will get up the courage to call in. And if you'd like to talk to me off the air, you can call me at the 917-547-8992. Number. I would love to hear from you. And if you got some singers over there in Texas that are recorded, I'd love to hear some of that Texas quartet music. Tell them to send me that CD at my P.O. Box 514. That's New York City 10029. If there are any quartet choirs or soloists down there in Houston, Liggett, around there, in Texas, hey, and you know them, tell them to send me the CD. You'll give it a spin here in New York. Again, that's the P.O. Box 514. That's New York City 10029.
1: Hallelujah, I love to praise his name. Hallelujah, hallelujah, I love to praise his name.
0: We didn't forget about Brother Tim Fryson. He's heading to New York City in September, but he's going to be here in August. That's right. He's going to be out there in Long Island with Mary J. and S.W. Washington. So we're going to give you some more details probably in the next couple of weeks to let you know exactly when and where he's going to be. We want to say good morning again to all our internet listeners. We appreciate you so very much for choosing WHCR. And remember always to love thy neighbor as thyself. Do unto others as you would have them do unto you. You must let go, let God know your calling, and please stay in your lane. Yeah.

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2: 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As temperatures rise during the spring and summer months, air quality conditions can worsen across the region. Hot weather, vehicle emissions, industrial pollution, wildfire smoke, and stagnant air can contribute to increased levels of ground-level ozone and fine particle pollution, making the air unhealthy to breathe for some residents. Health officials may issue air quality health advisories when pollution levels are expected to reach unhealthy ranges, especially for sensitive groups. Those most at risk include children, older adults, pregnant individuals, and people living with asthma, heart disease, COPD, allergies, or other respiratory conditions. Exposure to poor air quality may cause coughing, throat irritation, shortness of breath, wheezing, headaches, chest discomfort, watery eyes, dizziness, or unusual fatigue. People with existing respiratory or heart conditions may experience more severe symptoms. During air quality alerts, residents are encouraged to limit prolonged outdoor activity, especially during the afternoon and early evening hours when ozone levels are typically highest. Keep windows closed when possible and consider using air conditioning or indoor air filtration systems. Sensitive individuals should reduce strenuous outdoor exercise and move activities indoors if air quality conditions worsen. Residents are encouraged to monitor daily air quality forecasts and health advisories throughout the season, as conditions can change quickly depending on weather patterns and pollution levels. 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

Good afternoon, everyone. This is Tony Rogers, your host for Urbanology, The Art of War. I hope all is well. I hope you are enjoying the early summer, in a sense. It's been nice and warm, and being a Juneteenth baby, I love the warmth, but don't get too used to it. They say that it's going to get a little cooler and a little rainy over the weekend, but every day is a good day. I look at it that way, so we all need to do that, especially

0: my good friend Emmett Causey said, you've got to interview Miss Wells. She's, a dynamic person. And I'm looking forward to hearing what you have to say. Please give a warm welcome to Nikita Wells. How are you?
1: I am well, Tony. How are you this evening?
0: I'm doing well. I am recuperating. I had surgery about 2 weeks ago. I had a mastectomy in my colon, so first time I've been in the hospital in a long time. It was interesting, but I'm on the mend. I had some good treatment, and they treated me well, and I'm enjoying this warm weather so I can get out and start walking. The doctors told me I could start back jogging next week, so I'm ready. But tell us a little bit more before we get into grace-based health, which is something that I think is extremely important. Give us a little information about you, a little background, and the journey to lead you to where you are now, Nikita.
1: Well, I have been a resident in Harlem for over 2 decades. I've lived my adult life here. And I began in a career of media, and then I worked in a few other fields. In 2018, I transferred over into insurance, and I was doing Medicare, specifically helping people get their coverage. And while I found that fulfilling, I realized that often people just didn't need the information or enrollment. They needed guidance. They needed follow through. Mm-hmm. They needed some clarity, and they needed someone to help them move through the process. And turned into grace-based. So now I have a conduit to be able to create a specific space to provide structure and human-centered navigation for older adults and disabled individuals, as well as caregivers that are navigating all of these complex systems that we live within.
0: And that's very true. Caregivers are neglected, but they play a tremendous role. And stress is a problem with them also.
1: Definitely. I've seen the resurgence, well, not even resurgence, I've seen the creation of initiatives from the government in the current years to be able to support caregivers with not only how to do things like CPR and providing wellness services to the people that they take care of, but also trying to give them some type of balance and offering stress initiatives. And I believe with the growing population of older adults and the higher need for caregiving services in the coming years, we're going to see more and more of that. In fact, I was just on a mental health fireside chat with Talamega, and they were talking about that. What can we do to eliminate stress in our everyday lives? And I think caregivers are a big portion of that. They're going to be seeking out those resources.
0: I've been working on stress reduction and for many, many years. Many people who read my articles, I try to give them information about how to reduce stress. At one time, we even had a key energy center, which as we started moving around, it's not as effective as it used to be as far as taking on people. But we do help a lot of people, done meditation classes and Tai Chi or Qigong classes, especially for seniors, exercises and chairs and things like that, because as you probably well know, stress is a silent killer. And sometimes you don't realize it until it's too late.
1: Absolutely. Your heart, you always the last to know about your heart. It does a lot for you, and you don't know until the last minute when you have extenuating

0: stress factors on it, and we as people of color often suffer silently, and it takes a toll on our hearts. So we have to find better ways or more innovative ways or engaging ways to be able to reduce the amount of stress. And just small things like walking and taking on a activity or hobby that allows your mind to be free can also eliminate stress in your daily life.
1: Yeah, and sometimes, you know, they're real simple chair exercises, tapping your feet, lifting your feet, you know. There's so many things that one can do, especially as you grow older, that doesn't take a lot, but helps with circulation, helps with doing things. I now that I am a senior, I've started learning to practice what I preach to begin to understand how to do those things. But have you seen any disruption in some of the healthcare issues based on some of the new insurance issues that is beginning to come down the pipe from the federal government?
0: Yes, I've seen a lot of disruptions. The way we have been doing things is definitely has got to change. I see a drastic overall when it comes to access. A lot of people talk about losing things and what we don't have and who's not going to have, because the income limits have changed to qualify for state-sponsored care, things such as Medicaid and the Essential Plan. Those things are being revamped. You know, the cost of a dollar has changed, as well as our abilities as a country. So they are changing access, who accesses it, how they access it. And that requires everyone to get uncomfortable, unfortunately. And we are currently rolling with the punches. Recently, I just spoke with someone who had been in Medicare, which is the federal health insurance program that is split into two areas, A and B. She was qualified for it. You get it from working 10 years in this country, Part A, which covers hospitalizations. And Part B, you get from... It covers your medical expenses. You pay into it every month. Anyway, this woman had enrolled in that, and she was gone off of the New York State marketplace. No longer was that accessible to her, but she still received a notice saying that she needed to renew. She was completely freaking out. She canceled all her appointments, not understanding what happened. I believe from the system's overhaul of just trying to get everyone back where they can see what's going on, because, you know, during COVID, they were just kind of pushing people through the system. You need Medicare, you need Medicaid, you know, they were just signing people up. Now they have all these people on Medicaid, so they were making everybody recertify. And she got this note, but she wasn't even eligible. So it just confused her totally. And I had to say, oh, that wasn't for you, because it's definitely a system oversight. So those are one of the ways that, you know, it's been an issue for the everyday person, because they're so busy trying to check their books, if you will, and maintain what the new rules are. They just pick everybody, and then you have to go back and revisit everything. And that is a headache for a lot of people, especially depending on what your circumstances are. What if you don't have the mental capacity to do it? Ageism is a big problem, and the government doesn't realize, but we lose out on services in that way. Another major overhaul that I've noticed with people that have Medicare or Medicaid, they have plans that support different ancillary benefits, and ancillary benefits can be like these OTC cards or over-the-counter cards, as they are sometimes referred to. These cards allow people to buy things outside of food that they may need. Some of them actually do cover food, but it allows you to buy like Band-Aids, sundries, and vitamins, things that we take for our health and our livelihood, but it's not necessarily something that is just cover under your health insurance, a prescription or anything. Anyway, there is a new measure in place for 2026 when it comes to that. It's called SSBCI. And the SSBCI rules state that now a company, whoever it may be, Aetna, United Healthcare, you know, the whole gamut, Hope First. They can't just give you these benefits because they those benefits are paid for in part by the federal government. So now they have to vouch these people. So now you can't just sign up. It's another layer that says, now I have to get an attestation from your primary care physician that says, you indeed have this chronic condition and you need these items in order to survive. That process for the consumer can take another 2-3 weeks. So here you are with your new plan on January 1st, but you can't utilize all the benefits till almost February sometime because of SSBCI. They're going in the background and they're double checking if you actually need the services that you so-called already qualified for. It's a pain, but it is the pilot year, right? So always when it's the pilot year, anything's new, that's a hiccup. That's a change from Washington that's implemented and different places. They are not adapting to this change very well. In New York, we know a lot of people rely on these benefits. So that delay is a headache. That is one thing. Another thing that I've seen, and I can also talk about some good stuff, right? We have now a cap on the cost of drugs. At one time, they had something, what was called the donut hole, where you had to pay into until you get into a certain amount, and it has to do with your existing co-pays. Now the donut hole has officially been closed. There is a cap on how much your drugs can cost. Whereas before it was going up to like maybe $7,000. Now the cutoff is clean. It's $2,000. Heaven forbid, no one wants to have to pay $2,000 in co-pays and co-shares for medicine. But at least now there's a ceiling. And that ceiling is going to protect the consumer, protect your income. And that is something that we can thank the government for. People have been fighting for some years. And another bright spot in that, now they're going into direct negotiations with the drug companies, as opposed to having a free-for-all, if you will. They're able to negotiate with the drug companies in hopes to bring the prices down. We want to see prices that look like Canada.
1: I was just going to mention that.
0: We want that here.
1: The other thing that is interesting, even though, as they say, there's a yin and yang in everything. But Kennedy has some interesting issues, which I kind of agreed with the whole vaccination thing. I was a little concerned about that. He got a lot of flack about that and some of his policies. But some of the other things that he has been doing, similar to what you were describing as far as with the pharmaceutical companies, has been kind of interesting and perhaps not talked about as much in the political world that we're in. But you're absolutely right. There is only greed that allows for these things to happen. And Canada is a pretty good example, even though they try to not acknowledge that and indicate that the healthcare system is not quite as good. But you look at other places, and the only thing that, from what I can see, that changes the cost of one similar drug is greed. Mm-hmm. And that cap has been something that is a long time coming.
0: Yeah, that's for sure. That's for sure. And we hope to see more change. You know, we have some help coming from the state to try and kick in on some of those costs. And we can only hope for it to get better. We'll see what happens with this upcoming budget approval.
1: When it does come, I guess the other thing, and I have noticed this for many years, since everything is usually online, a lot of the baby boomers struggle with that also. Many of the applications that one needs to fill out is online. And As you probably well know, there are many seniors, not only seniors, many people who are still not as proficient in being able to do things online in a way that will allow for them to jumpstart certain applications or make them faster. Have you found that that has been an issue?
0: Absolutely, absolutely. In fact, it's where some of my work comes in with Grayspace. We are being a translator of systems, a navigator of systems, because that is one of the issues that we have to face, the digital divide. And I'd like to just state for the record, the revolution will be televised. You know, don't believe the hype, which is, you know, they try to tell you everything's online. Everybody knows online. I'm out here on a daily basis dealing with people, and they're like, as soon as you tell them online, they just get the glazed over look. So I've started telling seniors, and even, it's not even always seniors, let's be honest. It's some people that just prefer a human-centered connection. And this is the space that Grayspace lives in. We thrive on human-centered connection and also being able to translate systems of what's going on, because these divisions do exist. People get overwhelmed, they get annoyed, and it's just often too much the way it's being handled online. Some things you can't handle online, even with the AI computer talking to you. Something you just need a human to be able to understand.
1: Which is another frightening thing, AI, but nevertheless, that's a whole other
0: thing. Absolutely. So, yes, that is a problem, and it makes space for what I do, being able to stand in the middle of that. And it also becomes a teachable moment, right? So, for as much as I'm talking to people about how Medicare works, what you need, what it does, I'm also there to help them open up their SSA.gov account, show them all the features that are installed inside of it, and introduce them to it in a loving way. So at least they have access to it. They've tried it. They know what it's about. I don't know about them using it all the time, but we're going to start planting seeds, right? Because once you teach one, say, oh, yeah, I learned how to do this. And then they show someone else. And before you know it, now it's catching. But until we get there, we have to keep trying to prime that outcome by teaching and educating anyone who wants to learn.
1: Now, how do people get to you, or do you get to them, or is there a website or a location? How does that work? And what are the qualifications to be able to take advantage of your service?
0: Okay, so I'll be honest with you. My services have been born from my brokerage services, so a lot of it is referral-based. Many of the talks that I give in the community and the people that I partner with, I met out in the community simply talking about Medicare. So if someone was to get in touch with me, I would just give them my phone number and just speak with them in a consulting capacity. Because sometimes people don't necessarily need full-blown navigation. Some people are just trying to figure out what does this letter mean and why do they keep getting it. So we do it as simple as that, or as complex as trying to connect three or four different services together to get a desired outcome. I'm usually reached by telephone or email. And when I'm in the community,
1: I'm going to ask you to do it again. Give the phone number and your email.
0: No problem. My phone number is 347-788-8726. And my address, my email address, sometimes I get email inquiries, is gray, G-R-E-Y, .space, S-P-A-C-E, advocates, advocates@gmail.com. So that's
1: gray.safeadvocates.
0: Yes. My telephone number is 347-788-8726.
1: Mm-hmm.
0: And my email address is gray.space advocates@gmail.com.
1: Okay.
0: So that is how you get in touch with me, and I'm probably somewhere in your local senior center giving a talk throughout the year. I'm in touch with just about everyone in Harlem, and you can reach me that way as well. But those are my direct contact numbers. I come in the home when necessary. We meet in public spaces. We also meet at, you know, the senior centers here in Harlem, just talking and doing what we need to do to get things done. Eventually, we will have a standardized space where people can come and visit and get their questions answered or be triaged through our system. But until then, we will continue to reach out and connect with our partners here in the community to get the work that needs to be done completed.
1: Well, the service is definitely needed. And as you mentioned before, the baby boomer group is growing, you know, very rapidly as relates to, you know, those who are, and many are living longer. I mean, you know, the whole idea of being in their 60s and 70s has changed a great deal than how it was looked upon only a few years ago. People are beginning to do things, improve their health and the like. What are some of the goals, besides you have just mentioned having your space, but what are some of the other goals that you would like to achieve with Gray Space Health?
0: With Gray Space, I want to be able to move people through the process. I also want to be able to not solve everything, because sometimes we are very egregious saying we're going to solve all the problems, and that's not the truth. I think the win comes in when we gain understanding. A lot of people don't understand what's going on, and they're they're confused and overwhelmed. And that, winning that and being able to see that would be great as I do this work, as I continue to do this work. I would like to bring about some understanding so that our voices become more powerful for the things that actually need change. So that is those are two of the things that I would definitely want to see in the future of Gray Space.
1: Do you work with the insurance agent, you know, like Aetna and Emblem Health and those entities? Do you kind of interface with them? Because they can be confusing, too, as for worse. As far as different things that they're doing, copay issues. I remember I used to have a $5 copay for medical. Now it's almost $30, which is I'm sure a strain for people who are on a fixed budget. You know, between. And it's unfortunate, but to have to choose between eating and health,
0: In my work, I work with about 20 different organizations. As a broker, which was my original work before I started the founding of Gray Space, I am a broker, a Medicare broker. I essentially have contracts with the Aetna, United, WellCare. I have contracts with them to sell their products. They tell you about all their products, and you go out and you educate the people and you sell them. And what I kept finding that people were not understanding what was going on from the beginning with Medicare, because you know Medicare is young overall for the companies to be able to offer you insurance the way they do. It wasn't like that in the past. So Medicare Advantage in general is kind of young. But having said that, it comes with educating people about their product, well, what they have, what makes them eligible, and then the products from each company. So, yes, I'm very proficient in that. And sometimes I spend time talking about the changes because people assume that things don't change year to year. They may say, oh, I never want to deal with Aetna because I had them when I was working and they were so terrible, or I had them last year and this happened, but they change every year. So I spend a lot of time educating people about the changes, what's happening next year, and how it's going to affect them, because I think it's not a one-size-fits-all approach. Everyone has to get their plan based on their lifestyle, based on their budgets, and that's very important. Of course, their doctors and some of the providers that they like to see, as far as pharmacy and things like that. So it all comes together. And yes, to answer your question as direct as possible, yes, I have a relationship with them. I know what they're looking for. And that's what makes me that much more special as a navigator. I'm able to translate what's happening with them versus what you're trying to do and how that fits together in a language that you understand. That's what I do. That's what makes my work so pivotal.
1: Matter of fact, I probably have to call you myself because... You know, it can be a little confusing, but what you said that allowed for me to say what I just said is that sometimes people just stay with a company because they just have been with that company for a period of time, for better or for worse. But sometimes if you're not up on some of the new changes, there may be other choices and options that may fit your needs a lot better. And unless you have someone like yourself to be able to go over what you have and to talk about what you need, you could miss out on a lot of things.
0: Definitely. That's absolutely true. In the same way that the companies change their offerings throughout the calendar year, well, not throughout the calendar year, each annual period, some of them do minute changes, some of them do big changes. But the same way they change each year, you change each year. You're getting better.
1: Yeah, that's true.
0: You're getting better. You sometimes people take a turn for the worse. So your needs change. So you need to assess them together. It's like a wellness check. Your insurance, the same way you would do when you just go to your regular primary care physician. Highly recommend.
1: Mm-hmm. Mm-hmm.
0: Highly recommend.
1: Mm-hmm. Well, your services, as they say, is something that. And even though you focus on seniors, but I would go as far as to say that people in general
0: I work a lot with seniors, but I also work with adults, disabled adults. I work with young people, you know, they're 24, 25, mom kicked them off the insurance, they work at McDonald's, mm-hmm. The insurance is too high. They call me. Can you help me find some insurance? Or the mom, because I'm working with the mom doing something. They'll say, I'm going to have my daughter call you because she needs to get some insurance. So I'm working with all ages, for sure. All ages. And, you know, I want to be able to continue to extend those services because I want to follow people throughout their lifetime, not just when they turn 18 or when they get their first job, not when they just become entrepreneurs, not when they just do Medicare, all the way until they go need home health aid services if they need them. I even have partners in elder law. So when people start planning their final days, I can refer people out that I trust that will work with them in the same capacity that I do with compassion, connection, and care.
1: That's interesting. And I know that the state planning is something also that's growing because of the growing number of seniors and people who are beginning to look at those things. And, you know, on the positive side, though, and I would imagine that you would allow for people to understand, there are a lot of benefits that seniors have that in many cases is not always promoted about, you know, things that you can get, like going to movies and certain products that you can get on certain days, certain sales that are available to people. Do you talk about any of those things when you talk with your groups?
0: I do as they come. Many of my education series are focused on Medicare 101. I do sometimes speak with the Department of Aging about different initiatives that they have going on. I will hear mm-hmm. about things and I will share them with said groups. The senior centers have a lot more stronghold on that. You have mm-hmm. The senior centers do a lot with that. A lot of the advocacy groups, they do that, a lot of that. More in stabilization and crisis aversion. So mm-hmm. I work a little bit more on the field when it comes to what's actually going on, not necessarily the benefits of being so much so. But I can tell mm-hmm. you off the bat about, in general, some programs. Like, people ask me about Accessoride. People ask me about the Senior Fair Card. I've walked people through that. I've even walked people through mm-hmm. their Section 8, getting their application finished and submitting, pulling lists of properties and putting them in touch with different caregiving services. So I've done all those things as ancillary benefits, but it's not the bulk of my work. There's no question mm-hmm. that I wouldn't ask about public systems that I may not, if I don't know, I may have a partner that does.
1: You must be awful busy with all of those things that you're helping people with, because in order to provide the type of guidance that's probably needed, it takes time. But so it seems like have your future plans dealt with expansion or training people to work with you, especially if you get
0: Absolutely. That's why I work so hard about putting the structure in place about mm-hmm. what it is and how we do things. And also, so definitely that is a part of the plan, to be able to expand and take on staff members that have the same ideals of what I'm doing, and being able to translate that so I can continue to tell people about what we're doing and get the word out on how important it is. And so also with that, I want to be able to cherry pick our cases mm-hmm. on what we actually focus on over time. There will be a triage, if you will, process, for lack of better terms, mm-hmm. of what cases mm-hmm. we do take, what cases we don't take, because it has to be based on also how serious the person is, how much can they withstand the process. The whole point of people coming to me sometimes is because they're sick of dealing with the system. So I don't want to become the system. I want to stay human-centered mm. as much as possible, because mm-hmm. that's the beauty in this thing of what I'm doing. However, that means also I have to be selective with the clients that we take on. Are they responsive? Are they savvy? Are they missing appointments? All these things matter, because how can we get to the end if you're not participating wholeheartedly? So that is something definitely in the works.
1: Have you explored using AI in your business?
0: AI to a certain degree, yes. Mm-hmm. When it comes to triage, it can be very important in the triage process of intake. I get a lot of crisis phone calls. People call me and they just go off. I could be in the middle of something and doing something, and then I'm listening to what's going on with them. I could probably use AI to interface a little bit of that, so I can mm-hmm. figure out how to place their calls properly, and mm-hmm. also getting back to people, right? Once they've sent an email or responded to me, I can tell them, hey, this is what's going on. It's going to also help me keep timelines with people when we're doing things, because just because I'm not a system doesn't mean we don't have to deal with the system. So if I work with you to put an application in, maybe I'll use AI to help me remind you or myself, hey, Tuesday we have a meeting, don't forget, let's check the mail, things like that, to support what I'm already doing.
1: Well, Nikita, I'll be 79 in June 19th, actually. So I'm writing your number in my contact, Cobra, because just in talking with you, and I hope the listeners have done it, and we're going to have you, before we let you go, repeat how people can reach you, because, one, there's a tremendous market. There's tremendous knowledge that, unfortunately, people, for whatever the reasons, have not been able to take the time in order to do that. There's a great deal of fear of the unknown.
0: Great deal of fear. Oh, yeah.
1: And my African and Caribbean brothers, as I say, black and brown, I guess, sometimes do not deal with getting regular checkups and things like that for a host of reasons. And sometimes I understand many of those things, but it creates, as you know, unnecessary issues if you are not staying on top of your health and the things that are necessary, especially as the body starts to age a little bit. Sometimes it's hard to believe that you can't do the same things at 70 that you did when you were 50, you know. But then again, there are many people at 70 are doing things better than they did when they was 50. So it's education, you know. And I'm sure that diet, as you know, probably plays a big role in some of the educational components, especially when we talk about diabetes and high blood pressure and hypertension and stress. What you eat a lot of times has a tremendous amount of influence on the rest of your healthcare portfolio. So it's, again, very refreshing. As I guess I consider myself a senior at this particular point, even though I try not to act like it, but I at some point have to realize that. But maybe you need to slow down just a little bit, you know, not much, you know, because, you know, age is but a number. But as the old saying go, I need to act by age and not my shoe size. I need to make sure that I talk with people like you. But I'm going to have you back, because the information that you have, I can see why Pat featured you in the paper. The information that you have and what Gray Space is doing is tremendous as relates to providing guidance and opportunities for those who, in many cases, are in the greatest need. And unfortunately, a lot of people, when we talk about these things, focus on urban areas, but and this is not probably something that you can focus on, but the rural areas are suffering just as much, if not even more, because of the lack of information and the lack of understanding about things. So, again, we can't be everything to everybody, but the important thing is that Gray Space is there. And please, Ms. Wells, let the listeners know how to reach you again.
0: Sure. It's my pleasure. You know, before I give my contact information, and I just want to say, you know, I want to build a space where people feel supported, informed, and guided, not just processed. And what you were touching on with the rural areas is very important. It's not just about the rural areas, too. It's not, I bet you were going to say, it's not about being poor, because sometimes people just feel like they need advocates or they receive advocacy because they're poor and different income. No, these are, you know, people that have worked and contributed to the society that we live in, and now they're just older, and it's a new system, and they don't know. And so that's where we want to come in and be able to support them as much as we can. So my contact information, my telephone number, I can be reached at 347-788-8726. And my email address is gray.spaceadvocates@gmail.com. My non-for-profit is Gray Space Health and Advocacy Initiative, and we are working to make sure people don't fall through the cracks simply because the systems are difficult to navigate.
1: or the lack of knowledge.
0: Yeah, this is true.
1: Do you have a website?
0: I have a website, but it's more geared to my brokerage. So, I mean, I can share it, but, you know, it's not. Well, it's more for my brokerage for On-Ten Solutions, which I do my Medicare brokerage through. So it's not dedicated to Gray Space as of yet. But coming soon.
1: Yeah, that's what we got to get you back on when you get that piece together, because now that I've found you, I'm not going to let you go.
0: thank you.
1: I'm going to, it's kind of selfish because I'm probably in need of much of what you just talked about. I have a platform that allows for other people to understand what we all need. It's kind of self-serving, but since you do focus on educating and advocacy, I think that it's important for people to know who you are, how to get to you, and I hope that those who are listening, and I'm sure somebody out there fits in some of those categories that you just described, and or if you have a center or part of a center, if they would like for you to come out, they just should call you or send you an email and try to get on your schedule.
0: Yes, definitely. So, I've had the pleasure of working with many centers here in Harlem, in Brooklyn, as well as the Bronx, doing Medicare one-on-one presentations, but I'd be more than happy to call and turn it into a Q&A. I love doing town hall style things where the people just come, you know, and I give the information, because information is no good if it doesn't move.
1: Well, that's true. So, again, this is Tony Rogers, your host for Urbanology, The Art of War, bringing you information that we all can need. Matter of fact, WACR is celebrating its 40th year in providing this type of information. And I'm talking to Nikita L. What does the L stand for?
0: Lachey. Yes.
1: Okay. That's a very unique.
0: You know, in the 70s, everybody was trying to put stuff to make it sound French and fancy. My mom did Lachey, where everybody was Shay.
1: Well, that's interesting. It could be also looked upon as African, even though a lot of the stuff that comes from French, they got it as their colonized brothers and sisters in Africa. But nevertheless, it was such a pleasure and an education in talking with you, and we will be connected.
0: Yes, wonderful. I look forward to it. You got my number. You know how to get in touch. Anytime,
1: I got your number,
0: Mr. Tony.
1: And you have my number if there's something that you think that people should know about or something new that's coming out that people should be aware of, let me know and we'll find a way to get it out, okay?
0: Oh, wonderful. Thank you for the opportunity. Yes, I'm forever grateful. I definitely will.
1: I want to help making sure that people like myself or as educated as they should be, or have someone to go to when they have these issues. And now that I've found you, I'm not going to let you go. So thank you so much, Nikita.
0: You're very welcome.
1: You take care, my dear, and I appreciate your conversation.
0: No problem. Have a wonderful evening, and thank you.
1: Oh, it's my pleasure. And again, this is Tony Rogers, your host for WACR 90.3 FM. signing off, and hopefully.

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1: 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As temperatures rise during the spring and summer months, air quality conditions can worsen across the region. Hot weather, vehicle emissions, industrial pollution, wildfire smoke, and stagnant air can contribute to increased levels of ground-level ozone and fine particle pollution, making the air unhealthy to breathe for some residents. Health officials may issue air quality health advisories when pollution levels are expected to reach unhealthy ranges, especially for sensitive groups. Those most at risk include children, older adults, pregnant individuals, and people living with asthma, heart disease, COPD, allergies, or other respiratory conditions. Exposure to poor air quality may cause coughing, throat irritation, shortness of breath, wheezing, headaches, chest discomfort, watery eyes, dizziness, or unusual fatigue. People with existing respiratory or heart conditions may experience more severe symptoms. During air quality alerts, residents are encouraged to limit prolonged outdoor activity, especially during the afternoon and early evening hours when ozone levels are typically highest. Keep windows closed when possible and consider using air conditioning or indoor air filtration systems. Sensitive individuals should reduce strenuous outdoor exercise and move activities indoors if air quality conditions worsen. Residents are encouraged to monitor daily air quality forecasts and health advisories throughout the season, as conditions can change quickly depending on weather patterns and pollution levels. 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This is Sanji Lopez signing out.
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3: DJ Leroy.
4: Night Watchman, how are you doing, buddy?
3: I'm well. How are you?
4: Not bad. So, Night Watchman, certainly we do remember, let's say in a city like New York City, I remember, especially where I grew up in the Boogie Down Bronx, sometimes it looked bombed out shells, buildings, man. So that always calls for then what? Rebuilding, correct?
3: Mm-hmm. And before rebuilding, there's planning.
4: Oh, about, okay, in that planning phase, is there maybe architecture?
3: There are always those hidden people behind the planning, but we want more of us to be in front of the plan.
4: That is so true. So this one is going to be actually about, of course, architecture and planning, but also Black and Brown in terms of at the helm really doing this. And why is that important?
3: Because we don't want any more Robert Moses to control our life.
4: Wow. Are you talking about freeways coming through a neighborhood? You're not saying that, right?
3: Exactly, yeah. So I said no shots fired, but for Robert Moses.
4: Night Watchman, do tell me that you remember the historic property, of course, owned by the state of New York on West 118th Street. Can we say, of course, the Cecil Hotel and Minton's Playhouse?
3: Of course, absolutely. The historic Minton.
4: Thank you. So why don't we bring up here Tanya Adair? Can we bring her up here, man?
3: Okay.
4: Hey, how you doing? Oh, you're on mute, Tanya. Yeah. You still on mute? Unless something's hold that thought. But Tanya, try to get yourself unmuted. You know what?
3: Next, there she is.
4: Is she there? Can
5: I'm
4: you hear us now? Okay. There you go. Perfect.
5: Can you hear me?
4: Yes, we can now.
5: Excellent. Good morning, everyone.
4: Good morning. How are you? Tanya?
5: Good. Thanks. Okay. Thanks for having me on.
4: Absolutely.

0: someone who I've known for a number of years, who also worked with me at, what's that, Harlem Community Development Corporation, could only be Wayne Benjamin. Hey, Wayne.
1: Good morning, all.
0: Good morning, my man. So, last but certainly not least, somebody who, like I said, Night Watchman can also pivot on a dime. I told him about this idea for a while. Yes, Professor and Deputy Commissioner Calvin T. Brown. Yes.
2: Good morning, everyone.
0: Good morning. Good morning. All right. So you know what? I want to start this out. Maybe I'll go, Tanya, I'm starting with you. You are the test subject.
3: Oh,
0: so,
3: wow.
0: Tanya, tell us about the history, your background.
3: This is my last name, starts with A.
0: Oh, trust.
3: Background.
0: Yes.
3: Let's see here. I'm an architect and urban designer, and mm-hmm. I have been in New York since, 2007. So almost 20 years now, but I'm from Atlanta, and architecture, urban design is something that is very near and dear to me. I grew up in an artist household, so we were always doing paintings. One painting behind me is my father's.
0: Very nice.
3: And walking around the city, noticing different things, noticing our environment. And that was something that really stayed with me while I was in school, and I thought it was an important thing. So many people, we go through our daily lives and aren't really fully, I think, aware or included in all that goes into creating the spaces around us, affect our daily lives, and hopefully bring some joy to them. A lot of frustration for some people, I'm sure, depending on how things have been designed around them. But it's been my pleasure to try and improve those things around us that hopefully help us to live better lives.
0: Beautiful, beautiful. Thank you for that. And of course, Pascal, did you have a similar journey? Do tell.
4: Hi, everyone. I'm Pascal Sablon. I'm born and raised from Queens, New York. Actually, I lived in Harlem for about 20 years and just moved back to Queens. So happy to be a New Yorker. I actually went to Pratt Institute for my bachelor's degree in architecture and then Columbia University for my master's in science and advanced architectural design. So not one, but two degrees in architecture, because I knew since I was 11 that was what I wanted to be. When I was commissioned to do a mural at the Palmanac Community Center right across the street from Queens College, and somebody walked by and said, "Wow, you can draw a straight line without a ruler. That's a great skill for an architect to have." And so once that seed was planted, it just blossomed and grew, and really tried to do my best to do that. And actually attended the Jamaica Art Center that helped build my portfolio, and get my architectural degree. Since then, I'm proud to say that I am the 315th living African-American woman architect in the United States. We make up 0.02% of the profession. In 2021, I was elevated to the prestigious AIA College of Fellows after winning the AIA Whitney M. Young Jr. Award, which is given to one architect or organization per year for their impact in the industry, making me the youngest African-American to ever do that. And if I'm not mistaken, I am the second Black woman in New York to achieve that honor. Shout out to Roberta Washington for being the first.
0: Wow.
4: I was the New York president of the New York Coalition of Black Architects for a little bit. From there, I became the Northeast Regional Vice President of NOMA, the National Organization of Minority Architects. And then I had the pleasure of being its president for 2 years as well. I'm serving out my last few months as immediate past president and passing the baton there. I'm also the founder and executive director of Beyond the Built Environment, a nonprofit of New York that specifically elevates the work and identity of women and people of color in this profession. We curate exhibitions, we put out publications like Greatness, and we continue to herald that work. I'm also the former CEO of Ajay Associates. We are a Black-owned architectural practice that's elevated and did architecture that architecturalized culture and identity, best known for the Smithsonian in D.C. and opening of the Studio Museum in Harlem more recently in November of last year. And I'm the proud author of Greatness, Diverse Designers of Architecture, a book that's been out for about a year now, again, celebrating our contributions to the built environment. And lastly, but certainly not least, I'm the Chief Executive Officer of The Third Office, which is a consultancy organization and firm that helps Black

0: Black and brown and women-owned businesses to create a great and successful project and buildings and practice.
1: Beautiful, beautiful. And if I'm not mistaken, is that the book I see there?
0: Yes,
1: oh,
0: it is.
1: Oh, okay. Very nice. Night Watchman, this is the real deal. You ready for this?
2: Yeah, it's not her first Zoom either.
1: Very good. Of course, Wayne Benjamin, do tell. Give me your story, man.
3: So, I'm Wayne Benjamin. I am New York City born and bred. I don't think I've lived in any borough of New York City other than Manhattan. And with the exception of 3 years of graduate school, I haven't lived anywhere other than New York City. My journey to architecture is maybe not since I was 11, but I attended the High School of Art and Design. And in the High School of Art and Design, you in the first year have to go through every major that the school offers. And at the end of the first year, you select what major you're going to take. And I majored in architecture high school. And then I went on to the New York Institute of Technology, where I was actually pursuing a Bachelor of Architecture. But because of the way the school was structured, I shifted and got a Bachelor of Science in Architectural Technology and transferred to the City College of New York and completed my architecture studies there. And got my Bachelor of Architecture, which is considered the first professional degree. And from there, I went on to the Massachusetts Institute of Technology, where I double majored, got a master's in city planning and a master's of architecture and environmental studies, which was basically their urban design program. And my background, I'm a licensed architect, like Sablon, one of the few Black architects, licensed architects out there. Also city planner. And from my perspective, like living and working in an urban environment, architecture and urban design and city planning and even development, they're all like kissing cousins in an urban environment. You really have to, at least from my perspective, understand and have an affinity for them to, I think, successfully realize projects in an urban environment. And along the way, I've also developed a real love for historic preservation and for adaptive reuse. And that's something I think that has served me well, particularly during my time at Harlem Community Development Corporation. But in addition to professional work as an architect, I have for, I think, the last 20-odd years served as chair of Land Use for Manhattan Community Board 12, which is like Washington Heights and Inwood, and worked actually with the folks at City College on the one and only district-wide land use and planning study that was ever undertaken for that community district. I know there are many community districts that have a history of many 197A plans and planning studies, but in Washington Heights and Inwood, there were smaller studies undertaken over the years, but never a complete comprehensive land use study, so we did that. I also serve probably for the last 15 to 17 years as the vice president of the Board of Trustees of the Morris Jamel Mansion, which is the oldest surviving residence in Manhattan. It's actually older than the United States of America. It was built in 1765. Yes, George Washington slept there because he used the building as his headquarters during the Battle of Harlem Heights. And I think 1904, it's been a historic house and museum. And I'm pleased to say that after about a decade of advocacy, last month we launched a comprehensive exterior restoration project for the building. And that will then lead to some interior work as well. And in addition to all of that stuff that I do when I'm not doing something else, I'm on the board of advisors of the Historic Districts Council. So once again, that ties into my interest and love for historic preservation. So that's a little bit of, you know.
1: Thank you for that. Thank you for that, Wayne. And Professor.
2: Yes.
1: Talking about a small world. Who knew that you would also know my son, James? But hey,
4: exactly. Exactly.
1: So, Professor, tell us your background and what attracted you to architecture and planning.
4: I'm a planner, and it's crazy because I can always find myself in a room full of Black architects before I can find myself in a room full of Black planners. But before I became an academic doctor, I was on track to to be a doctor. I wanted to be a pediatric doctor. Mm. And I happened to take an elective class, urban studies, and it just opened my eyes to how things were planned in the city. And it really made me think of my environment, my built environment, and who make those decisions. And it, you talked about pivots, right? I made a hard pivot. And I was like, you know what? These science classes are kicking my behind. I'm going to do that. And I pivoted and became, I got my bachelor's in urban studies, went on to get my master's in urban planning. I worked at one of my only jobs was working at the Department of City Planning, working in the various divisions from land use to working in the Manhattan office. I later became the senior planner for Upper Manhattan, which I supervised the planners who were working in Central, East Harlem, West Harlem, and Washington Heights. I was the lead planner for the 2017 East Harlem rezoning. But while I was working in the planning field, obviously I was one of the few Black planners that were hired by the agency. I wanted to become more involved in policy. So during that time, I went back and got my PhD from the New School in Public and Urban Policy so that I can start to be a part of those discussions. And I realized that many of us were not a part of those discussions that were being had. So even if we were on the urban design, architecture, or planning side, we were doing the work. But when it came to what was driving the work that was being done, it was very few of us in that room. So I felt like by going back to get my PhD in policy, I can start to get into those rooms. And then I decided to stay in the city while doing academia as a side. So I'm an adjunct for GSAP, which is Graduate School for Architect Planning and Preservation. But I taught at all the schools. I taught at Hunter Planning School. I taught at U. I haven't taught at Pratt. That's the only one that I haven't gotten into yet, but it'll probably come. Right now, I'm the Deputy Commissioner for Neighborhood Development, which is at the Department of Small Business Services. And while it's not directly in planning, I'm working with community-based organizations, whether they be business improvement districts or community-based organizations that are supporting commercial corridors. And one of the things that I try to bring to my approach in my division is making sure that there's a level of equity and some preservation about cultural identity of these neighborhoods. We know many of our New York neighborhoods are undergoing these sort of transformations. And how can we do interventions to these commercial corridors that really preserve the identity of these neighborhoods as we see a different demographics uptake?
1: Absolutely. I want to give you some props, Commissioner, for, of course, a new business improvement district east of Fifth Avenue along 125th Street.
4: Yes. Listen, I wanted to make sure that happened, given that I was a planner that helped rezone that area. So we have East 125th Street Business Improvement District, which will definitely help as we start to see a lot of the projects that were put into place decades ago come into fruition, like the MEC site, the African Burial Ground. And then now with the Second Avenue infrastructure planning that is happening, a business improvement district will really help support many of those small, some even legacy businesses that are in East Harlem.
1: Beautiful. And you know what, Tanya, major props to you and the work that you did at Minton's Playhouse and, of course, the Cecil. Excellent. As one of the people that I consider like my big brother, Dick Parsons, he was just incredible in terms of, A, his touch and reach to the community, but also when he engaged you, realizing the historic legacy that was. And I wanted to say, okay, let me start it out now. Why was it important that you, a Black woman, get that job and also, let's say, put into play, I guess, the historic nature of the work that you were doing? Just tell me about that, what happened there.
5: Dick is a lion in the industry. We all miss him, but it was really wonderful working with him as well as Alexander Smalls as visionaries for this particular space. And they really thought of themselves as shepherds of it as well. Wayne mentioned the history of Minton's, and it was looking at that, looking at a way to reestablish and bring an energy back to the neighborhood. Harlem in and of itself has so much history that people can engage with, and music is a great part of that, just in terms of our culture. So there was a whole idea surrounding Minton's as this birth of bebop and the excitement of bringing that back into the zeitgeist of the neighborhood and bringing people back to that particular space. We also worked with a design architect out of the Dominican Republic too, and bringing all of these characters together to bring forth that history, meld the idea of the energy that created bebop and bringing that into a new cuisine that Alexander and his group were looking to bring conversations about the diaspora of African cuisine and how it has really made an impression globally. And there were certain things within that that really made sense combining it with the story of music and making history in Harlem. And so it's my pleasure to work with them. That's how I met Wayne, involved with really understanding from the design standpoint of the historic nature of that particular space, that particular building, how we can talk about it in terms of design, but how it also influences the community and the relationships that all of those things bring together. And that's a part of what we do with design all the time. A part of that conversation. Someone earlier, I think it may have been Calvin on the phone, talking about all of the decisions that happen behind doors to get to the point that everyone is so excited to take a photo of or have that Instagram moment. There's a lot into the conversation beforehand.
1: Beautiful. Oh, man. So Pascal, we're talking, and I'm just going to say the word matte black, okay? Matte black. So I'm thinking about the Sugar Hill Museum. I'm thinking about the Studio Museum. I noticed that there's some similarity. So do tell me, both of those buildings, so iconic, they stand out, but they really speak to me. Why is that?
0: David J. really thinks about culture and identity when designing projects. And how do we architecturalize identity in that way, in a way that's dignified, that also has range? There's levels of textures, aggregates, colors, that's all within that blackness, that it's not just a monotonous kind of color, but that's one that's depth, layers, and history that's embedded within it. So really not shying away from that and pushing against this kind of taut glass modern look. But what does it mean to think about what to embody, like Studio Museum in Harlem, their history, their culture? How can something feel so familiar to others, where they feel warm and invited? I often talk about how architecture can communicate the intentionality of not being welcomed and the opportunities for the materials we select, for the spaces we craft, for the community spaces we engage, for the scales of the designs that we do, to engage all community members, the small little ones all the way to seniors, that we need to be intentional that one space doesn't fit all. And culture and identity is something that's very unique. And so having that language, that vernacular, understanding that sensitivity and that respect is really important for all the architecture that I've done actually in my lived experience. I know we're focused on Harlem, but I also had the benefit of working on the African Burial Ground National Monument downtown, where they discovered hundreds of African remains. And I'm very intentional about not saying slaves, because we weren't always slaves, we were free, right? And so thinking about how can we create a piece of architecture that not just hold sacred those 419 remains on the site, but actually the 20,000 that are estimated to be all in that area where federal buildings are literally, including the city hall, are built on the backs and bones of our ancestors. So it's about how do we create architecture and space that is permanent, right? As a level of permanence that speaks our stories, talks about our trauma, but also about our contributions, how we've created and elevated work. And also one of the projects that I've done is the first ever hip-hop museum ever, which is crazy to me, in the Bronx with a 542.
1: BX in the house? Yeah.
0: We give New York love all over. You know what I'm saying? We might be from Queens, but wherever we can elevate our work and our identity and our contributions, we're going to do it. We're going to do it to the fullest. So a 542 affordable housing project that is affordable for our community. And then in the podium, a hip hop museum that speaks about us. And even embedded into the facade is quotes from Biggie, letting us know, letting the world know that we are proud of who we are, proud of what we do, and that y'all can learn from us and continue to learn from us.
1: That was good. And you're right. Major props to BX. Major props. Beautiful. Yes. I even saw somebody from Brooklyn actually bigging up too.
4: Listen, she mentioned Biggie. Come on.
1: Very good. Wayne, why was it important, Wayne, do you think that, let's say two things. A, when you were with Harlem Community Development Corporation, getting representation from the Black development community, as well as also the architectural and planning community when putting certain projects forward, like the Victoria Theater and others.
3: So, Curtis, one of the things I remember to this day is when I was interviewing for the job at Harlem CDC, I remember mentioning that there are so many people who will say, why don't they do something about that? And I wanted to be one of the people who's actually doing something about whatever the situation is. And the importance of being at the table, not just the architects or the builders, because as was mentioned earlier, by the time you get to building something, there are a lot of decisions that have already been made based on policies and objectives. So to begin with, I think it was important for Harlem CDC itself to be at the table, to have active voice in what was going to happen, where and why. And that wasn't always easy because, as you mentioned, we are a subsidiary, large organization, and the local Harlem-based entity and the parent company may not always have the same understanding, the community. They may not have the same understanding of where things were, where they need to be, and what can happen, or for whom. I think that's the important point, for whom things need to be done. But if you're looking at the development process, there is, quite frankly, money to be made and businesses to be supported in terms of designing the projects, in terms of building the projects, in terms of deciding who's going to get hired as contractors and subcontractors. And at least if you have those African-American professionals at the table as architects, as engineers, as attorneys, there is a better chance and a better opportunity for that representation to be there and for the consciousness of the importance for that representation to be there. Similarly, if you have the African-American contractors and subcontractors there, you've got a better opportunity, a better chance for there to be real attention to local hiring, as opposed to checking the box to say that, yes, we have a good program, seeks to go out and reach out to the community, but reach out to the community to do what? There are skilled craftsmen. My youngest brother is a steam fitter. He's worked on the Harlem Hospital Mural Center. He's worked on the new health center that's there. He's not outside flagging down traffic. There are skilled professionals who are carpenters, who are plumbers, who are electricians. There are contractors that are owned by women and minority firms. And quite frankly, when I was at the Dormitory Authority for the first 5.5 years, my job was to make sure that in New York City and in Long Island and in Westchester, the state's MWBE and SDVOB goals were met. And we did that. There is just so much just in terms of the economics of it, but also in terms of the intentionality of what are the goals and objectives of any project, of any initiative. And to be at the table is to help ensure that those goals and objectives include the community, they include the African-American community.
1: Beautiful, beautiful. And you know what? I'm thinking in my head. And Calvin, get ready. I'm going to say the word. Ebo Bolton, okay?
4: Oh, yeah.
1: I had never really heard about a repurposed school.
3: Until, really?
1: Yeah, until I met Ebo.
3: Curtis, we have to talk.
1: Okay.
4: No, you know what? He was one of the few Black planners that I was able to meet early in my career. And one of the things that I really appreciate about Ebo is that, at least at the point where I met him, is that he was able to elevate his voice. And I think it was an important thing for me to see, because I would say early on in my career, I didn't know how to elevate my voice, my lived experience, how I'm looking at space, how I'm looking at these communities that we're building in, and be able to have those conversations in a room full of white individuals who may not even be from New York, who see this environment very differently. I used to always talk with my other counterparts, and we would say, for the communities that we're planning for, we're not just being planners. We're looking at it from a social conscious view as well. We're looking at how people respond to changes in a neighborhood, and that's a trauma. And we have to recognize that when these things happen and people of color are not a part of that process, then it reopens that trauma of how we are conditioned in the space that we're placed in. So coming across individuals like Ebo, and there's been others who helped me to find my voice as a Black planner working in this space, I'm happy that I was able to just engage with the brother and the time that we had him here on this earth.
1: Absolutely, because as you say, Calvin, it's never guaranteed, okay? So
0: I was going to say, in terms of finding our own voices, the representatives at the table that made additional seats for our teams to be there and be represented, it's also creating an opportunity for the voice of the community to be at the table with them. About the process of development, about engineering, about architecture, about the different phases, and where their value and their points and their point of view could be very helpful. It's important that we don't have meetings and community engagement where we ask fake questions that they don't have the power to actually implement and actually be truthful about what we need, and then grow with them in that space, that this relationship between development and community isn't one that's purely extracting resources and knowledge at all points in time and then picking and choosing what gets applied. It's really about respecting the vulnerability of community participating, giving us their time, their attention, their information, and then showcasing and engaging with them with so much respect that they love to continue to come back and participate and maybe inspire the next generation of architects, but also inspire the next client, the next developer, the next planner. It's important that we not make this profession one that's exclusive and elusive, but one that's really a resource and an offering to all members of the community, irregardless of their economic background.
1: Beautiful.
4: No, I think that is so important. I hate that I had to characterize myself. I used to call myself a double agent. I work for a city agency, right? So when I was given the framework and we worked on the framework and we had to go into these communities to plan, to the point that Pascal made, is like, I wanted to make sure that the community understood what was happening. And I used to tell them, I said, listen, I don't need you to vote because I'm not trying to convince you. I want you to vote based on the facts. And this is what this means. Even though it's stated like this is the framework that they're presenting, these are the implications. This is what can happen. And I used to have to do that on the side because I represented the city. But I knew to the point that was made that some individuals didn't understand it. They felt that it was a very exclusive thing. And then sometimes these plans are created in a way that makes it difficult to understand about the implications and what they really mean.
0: Dr. Brown, you hit it right on the head. I was at a community board meeting and an architect was presenting before me. And he was talking about, oh, the master plan said. And team members were like, no, but like, it doesn't work. And he's, but the master plan said, and at one point, an older gentleman got up and he said, I don't care what the master's plan was.
2: Smoking mic drop there.
0: Oh my gosh. We also have to acknowledge the language, the history,
4: and
0: the words that we're using. And I had never saw it through that lens, and now I can never unsee it, unhear it. And so again, empowering people, but also being careful about what we say. But I just wanted to introduce that story there for the team.
4: No, you are so right. One of my favorite planning academics, her name is June Manning Thomas, and she writes a lot about how Black planners and even architects at times, how we have to operate in this space. The structure that is set up, we have to play this sort of duality to make sure that we are bringing the information to individuals who we know are going to be most impacted by these plans that we're creating and drafting.
3: Two interesting points to what Calvin said earlier. In addition to letting the community or the range of community stakeholders understand what the plans or the projects really mean, in my case, particularly when I was at Harlem CDC, I was from that community. I grew up in East Harlem. My mother and father were born in Central Harlem, although my mother at a very young age moved to the Caribbean, but she came back. But she was born in the old Harlem hospital. My father's family is from central Harlem. I currently now live around the corner from where my uncle lived and made less than half a mile from where my grandmother lived. And so when we were talking about projects in East Harlem and the Maqueta, and I remember when Blumstein's department store was Blumstein's department store, not a vacant building. And when we were looking at the projects, I was looking at it from the perspective of someone who grew up there, who remember walking on the street with my father to buy my sister her Easter outfit.
1: Wow.
3: And to what Tablan was saying, sitting on the community board, being a professional architect planner, but having things presented to us, it's okay, but you're coming to us for our input, but you're also saying the project is so far developed that you can't change the unit mix. You can't change the affordability mix. You've done a very thoughtful analysis of the architectural elements in the neighborhood, but your design bears no comparison to that. So you're bringing something that is a fait accompli for us to review and comment on, but we have no ability to impact it. So what is the point of this meeting?
2: Because it's a head fake. It's a head fake.
3: We get right. that. So that's we've taken to the step at Community Board 12 of putting together a set of design and planning principles that we think should apply to projects in our area and shared that in a resolution with the borough president, with our city council reps, with the mayor's office, and said, we're not at the table. So when you are speaking to developers or when the agencies are looking at planning or development projects, you, as our elected representative, need to be advocating for these things. Whether or not that happens, we will see. But the point is, even professionals, if they're sitting on the other side of the table representing community, can see that there are opportunities for input that are missed. And what can we do so that those opportunities for input, when they come to us, are real, as opposed to just checking the box to say, we spoke to community.
2: I got a question.
1: Hold on, one, y'all. Okay. Night Watchman, go.
2: Yeah. I love the way this conversation is going, because one of the questions I wanted to ask is, how do you guys deal with the crosswinds? Because in New York, you're dealing with developers who have a lot of political power and influence. You're dealing with multi-year projects that have to survive the election cycle, but it has to survive who's in the mayor's office, who's in city council, who's on the community board. And then I think most people don't even understand the land use review process. So maybe you guys can give a little bit of overview on that and how it impacts the chess game that you guys have to play in order to manage these multiple interests that don't necessarily align.
1: Would like to take that.
4: That is the only example I will use, because it's past and I still work for the city. So is when I did the 2017 rezoning, during that time, that's when the city introduced what we call mandatory inclusionary housing. And as you can guess, the community was not happy with the rezoning. They felt like there were other planning interventions that were done, and they wanted to know why we're doing something now. Didn't these other things work? And I had to have that conversation with my agency at the time to say, we need to be honest about the narrative. We didn't get the outcomes that we were expecting. And they were against it. They were like, no. It was like, we will never say that we were wrong. We're just doing it. We need to meet a housing goal. We have a new policy that we want to roll out. We can implement it as part of this rezoning. And that's the narrative. That's what you're going to stick with. And I had to push back to my own detriment at one point, where they were like, I'm aggressive, using all those jokes, you know, and it's like having, and this was once again, me having to think about what type of person I wanted to be, what type of planner I wanted to be, how did I want my lived experience to show up in the work that I was doing in a community that looked like me, right? Who experienced some of the things that looked like, and I said, no. I said, we can't do this. We can't do this. And then I started to explain to the point that Bob just made about to the community. I was like, this is the implication. While you are not getting the affordability that you think is affordable for you, we have to change the baseline. Right now, if they were to develop, they can build market rate and you won't get any affordability. if we implement these rules, at least now we're having a new baseline that the community, you guys, can negotiate from. Mm. And to the point where, and I always tell this story because it's about building this trust. I never forget giving a presentation at Taino Towers, and it wasn't a presentation that the city called, but we were going because the speaker at the time was very involved in this rezoning. And I went to present of my white counterpart. I'm just saying that I don't care at this point. He would not present. He turned red because they started booing city planning. And when I went up to present, I was like, listen, I'm going to present the plan. And a little girl came and I was like, oh, this is going to be my moment. I'm going to really explain it in a way. They're going to say, look at this guy explaining it to a little girl. And you know what the little girl did? She threw confetti in my face. It was one of my friends that were cut up and she threw it in my face. But what happened was it showed that the community really respected me because they was like, don't do that to him. We may not like what he's saying. They not like the agent he worked from, but we trust what he's saying because he speaks to us. He communicates. He asks our questions. He's engaged. He's here. So you have to build that trust with the community. And I feel like for planners of color, architects of color, designers, developers, all of us, we have to come at this work with a different perspective and really understand the implications that have on our communities that in this climate now are being erased, the histories, the stories, all that stuff is being attacked.
3: So the other, from the perspective of sitting on the community board and talking about affordable housing and talking about affordability and talking about historic preservation, one of the things that I find is important is to, quite frankly, to be real. Anything in New York City, and in others, it's a complicated process. And there will be my fellow community board members or members of the community who are railing against developers. But I will point out that none of us are living in the log cabin built by our great grandfathers. We're living in apartment buildings or brownstones or houses that someone else built. And typically they were built as speculative developments. We're not living in the former Carnegie Mansion or something. So understanding how New York City became New York City and how buildings are built. And I remember one of my colleagues, another Inwood resident who's also City College, maybe a decade or so before me, School of Architecture, pointing out to me, not to the group, but to me at the end of a meeting, that affordable housing does not occur by waving a magic wand. Mm. I mean, you have to have land acquisition that is at a reasonable price. You have to piggyback so many subsidies to make it affordable. There's so much that has to happen. And in discussing projects, at least in my land use committee meetings, we put it out there so that folks understand the process and don't just say, presto change, it's affordable housing. And even when it comes to, as Calvin was saying, what you can and cannot do, there was a project where the developer was going to the Board of Standards and Appeals, a zoning variance, because they wanted to massage what they could do in terms of the amount of the project that could be residential. And in exchange for that, they would have to have, because of MIH, a percentage of the units that are permanently affordable. The community residents were up in arms against that. But what they didn't acknowledge is the overall square footage could be built as of right anyway. The Board of Standards and Appeals did not grant that variance. It wouldn't kill the project. It wouldn't be a smaller project. It would just be less housing. And at the end of the day, that is what happened. So there's more community facility space, which some folks said was fantastical. I believe that was the word that someone used. And I believe the person who said that was actually also an architect planner who lives in Washington Heights and Inwood, that it was fantastical that you can't do that, but the zoning allowed you to do that. So it's a building that has residential community facility space, which I believe is going to be a charter school and ground floor retail. So there is less residential than the developer proposed, and all of it is market rate as opposed to 20% of it being affordable. Yes, you won the battle. They didn't get the zoning variance they were asking for, but yes, you also lost the battle because you didn't get a smaller project, and you didn't get anything for the community out of that. So sometimes the focus is so much on what we are against and what we can stop, and not realizing what do you want to get in exchange for what is being requested.
1: Gotcha. Well,
0: can I
1: yes, you can. Go ahead.
0: To answer Bob's question. specifically, I know a lot of leadership changes and shifts, but a lot of people who are participating in the projects do stay consistent for the most part. Obviously, people's professional careers may have them jump from here to here, but with most projects, they can take between 3 to 5 years to make come to fruition in that standpoint. And when we have that commitment, it's also part of it, right? Because your question, Bob, was like about how do we navigate the change and of leadership and go against those headwinds. And sometimes once the contract is locked in, funds have been allocated and there's a vision and we're all wrapped around it, it's then getting through the processes that's been outlined to ensure that we're able to deliver it to the extent and to what we've promised to the community. But I know we've also been orienting heavy on city, state oriented delivered projects and work. But there's also private development, right? There's also investors who own property. And what I've been trying to really acknowledge and amplify is creating as much access and awareness of Black and Brown and women-owned businesses that can be also be tapped for it. So that when we're creating our cultural institutions, when we're creating our spaces, when we're creating a place for our communities to thrive, we are also hiring us to participate in that way. And that's why the third office is really important, to make sure that we are elevating that work to connect business leaders, so that when you say we have to be better at, when we say hiring diverse designers for your project, it's not just to check that box, right? That Wayne was saying, it's a way beyond that, because as diverse firms, we typically come with a different level of skill set that is more in tune and aligned and on the pulse of the people that we're designing for. And we come with a level of respect and dignity that sometimes you can see lost in that space. So I want to just say that there is city state projects and there's a processes that we have to go through, but also as firm owners, as firm leaders, as business planners, we can also change and control that narrative. When I was CEO of an architectural practice, in my time, I was able to make that practice 55% female, 80% BIPOC. And that's unheard of, but I was intentional about my hiring practices. I was intentional about the cultivation and the support of creating the next generation of architects. We have a community engagement processes and a report that we submit with each design submission. And that's not because it's required by some RFP, but that's just our design process. So being owners and leaders of firms allows us to do business in a way that's different and that's respected. And so as much as we can herald us in the field as well and create connections, then when our foundations and our groups finally get that funding that they needed to deliver their projects, they are turning to their own community members to actually bring them to fruition.
1: Beautiful, beautiful. Thank you for that. And I see, yes. Hey, Tanya. So Tanya, going into a particular project, talking about the Cecil Hotel, you have, what, 89 SRO units above the commercial spaces. Now, so I was wondering, in your design process, was the overall building also affected by what you did in the commercial spaces or not? Or was there a question from HSI to do that? Okay.
5: So we didn't do any changes to the residential spaces up above. Mm-hmm. What we did consider, and this is what I think others have been talking about on this particular call, what we considered was how people are living in that particular space, what type of services are they receiving, and how can we engage and make their lives better based on the program that we're bringing to the particular space. And that, again, is accolades not only to design, but also those who were engaged in leasing the space. So I'll bring back Alexander as well as Dick in terms of understanding where you're putting something in a particular community. And how can that community also benefit? So it's not the zero sum of, oh, we're bringing in this new thing and we are pushing something else to the side, but looking at how everyone around can have, you can call it the win-win, but you really, I look at it in terms of design aware of all of the costs and all of the things that are happening around you. So we are talking about a particular interior space, as Pascal just mentioned as well, you understand what it is the community members around you are dealing with in their particular daily lives and how can something that you're doing can affect them positively. in terms of programs. One of the things that Alexander's team did was engaged in this conversation about food knowledge, nutrition. Again, we're bringing this fantastic restaurant, this fantastic cuisine to this particular area. How can members of this particular building and community benefit from that?
1: Wow.
3: Yes. So, Curtis, you may recall that although Tanya's team didn't work on any changes to the floors above, there was a parallel project going on where we were working with HSI and with Roberta Washington to modify the layout of that building, which was originally converted from a hotel to transitional housing, formerly homeless. But you had a tremendous amount of just rooms standalone with gang toilets and very limited shared public space. And the project that we worked with them on actually, to some extent, reduced the room count to create more rooms with private bathrooms and more lounge areas on each floor, so that it's the quality of the living environment, whether you're formerly homeless or not, is improved. And that also went to the evolving thought process of what transitional housing should look like. You are not just warehousing people. You're giving them a decent, respectable place to live. So there was the ground floor and the upper floors were happening as separate projects, but there were things happening in the entire building.
1: Beautiful. Night Watchman, you see the time. You know what that is?
2: Yeah, it's almost time for the lightning round, but I got one more quick question I want to throw to the panel.
1: Okay.
2: So we have a new mayor, Mayor Mondani, who ran on affordability. How has that changed the climate positively in terms of getting more community-based projects to be built and completed?
3: In the space of just more than 100 days, it is too early to tell. It takes years for projects to move forward. And as you can see, at least from my perspective, with the conversations that are going now around the budget, it's easy to say what you're going to do. It is harder to do it.
1: Okay, that's one.
4: Well, the only thing I would say is that we are in a space where there's more public-private partnerships that have to happen in order to fulfill the affordable housing needs. Whereas back in the days, we had a whole bunch of what they called in-realm properties, which was city-owned.
1: Yes.
4: The city had more of a negotiating, leveraging power than we do now. It's really about what subsidies are available to incentivize development.
1: Perfect. That's right. Because a lot of times, sometimes these, Calvin, is that the public forgets that one and one must equal two. Just must, the numbers must not lie. So, Night Watchman, going back.
2: It's time for the lightning round. We're going to go forward and we want a brief summary statement from you. And then you'll be able to share your social media presence. And then this has been a fast hour and really great conversation. We really appreciate you guys coming on.
1: So Night Watchman, does that mean that they'll come back to the cookout or what?
2: only if they design the space.
1: Night Watchman, yes. Okay. I saw that, Pascal. Okay. You know what? Hey,
5: I love it.
1: Yes, we started with you. We shall end with you. Tanya, go ahead. What you got? A, your social media.
5: All right.
1: Yes, there you go. There you go. Very nice. Very nice.
5: That's nice design. Yes, he's with us. Absolutely. There have been some great conversations today. And what I would just say is that we all have agency, and it is important for us all to engage and get involved where we can. When I first moved to New York, I got involved with NYCOBA NOMA, which is the New York chapter of the National Organization of Minority Architects. I was lucky enough to be president of that particular group early on. And now I'm engaged heavily with AIA and New York State, American Institute of Architects. So in the way that we can engage with what we do, bring it to the table, so that we can have a conversation with more diverse voices. Very important.
1: Beautiful. Pascal, you're up. Yes.
0: Yes, please follow me on IG at Pascal Spahn. my nonprofit that's always elevating us at Beyond the Built Environment, and my consultancy, The Third Office. Also, please feel free to support and purchase Greatness, a book that specifically elevates our work. It's 4 chapters, residential, cultural, institution, and urban planning.
1: Wow. Each chapter
0: that I talk about how that architecture can harm and its responsibility to heal, and then curated 10 projects per chapter delivered by diverse designers to do that. I'll also say I am the chair of New York City by Design, and we have Harlem Week coming up soon with lots of programming. And I'll be doing a book signing at the Nailu Shop in Harlem.
1: Oh, my God.
0: A fireside chat with Sarah Zodi, a landscape architect, a phenomenal Black landscape architect who's also whole Harlem-centered and oriented. So please come hang out on Monday, May 18th. Follow me on my handles to hear more details there. And lastly, I'll say I am a seasoned, unapologetically proud Black woman, mother, CEO who's out here representing us at all levels at all times. And I am here to be in service of diverse designers, firm owners, developers, and institutions who are looking to continue to move that mission forward, irregardless of who sits at the top seat in the country at this moment.
1: Wow. Mic drop. Yes. Okay. Wayne, you're up.
3: This has been a wonderful conversation. I would be remiss if you can follow me on LinkedIn. Not that I'm all that active on social media, but I am active on a monthly basis with the local community board land use. And whether you live in Washington Heights or not, the things that we are talking about there are very much the things that we have been talking about at this program. And anyone from anywhere in the world, quite frankly, can log in the first Wednesday of every month at 7 o'clock and be part of that conversation. The critical thing is to be informed, to be part of the conversation, to understand what is being discussed and how it will impact you. I also would be remiss if I didn't ask everyone to take a look at the website for the Morris Jamel Mansion, follow what it is doing, and follow the progress of that wonderful restoration project. And we've been talking about the role of Black professionals in the design and planning and construction field. And as with any field, our experiences vary. So there is not one perspective that we're going to bring to the table, but we will bring diverse perspectives that will help to inform the process and help to improve the process.
1: Beautiful, beautiful. Professor, you got
4: yes, it. Only because I was prompted by Pascal, I'm going to say it loud. I'm Black and I'm proud. And and positionality matters, and we need to make sure that our communities are protected and the spaces that we occupied are protected. Thank you. This was a great conversation. Food for the soul.
1: I'm loving it. At Night Watchmen, they will be coming back to the cookout, but remember, no raisins in the potato salad. You remember?
2: I forgot.
0: Why would we do that? We wouldn't do that.
1: Wow. Night Watchman, can you take us home?
3: Potato salad. Come on now.
1: Wow. Go ahead, Night Watchman.
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6: 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I'm Sanji Lopez, your news director. Today is Tuesday, May 19th. Expect partly cloudy skies with a high near 94 degrees and a low around 72 degrees tonight. The sun rose at 5:35 a.m. and will set at 8:10 p.m. After 3 days of disruption and commuter chaos across the region, the MTA and five Long Island Railroad unions have reached a tentative agreement to end the strike. Governor Kathy Hochul announced late Monday night that negotiators reached what she called a fair deal that delivers raises for workers while protecting riders and taxpayers. The strike officially ended at midnight, but commuters are being warned that full train service will not be available for Tuesday morning's rush hour. The MTA says phased service restoration will begin Tuesday at noon, with limited hourly service returning first on the Port Washington, Huntington, Rockancoma, and Babylon branches. Officials expect full weekday service to resume by the afternoon and evening commutes. MTA officials say crews need time overnight to inspect equipment, reposition trains, and recall workers before normal operations can fully resume. Shuttle buses connecting Long Island commuters to subway stations in Queens will continue operating Tuesday morning during the transition. The agreement still must be ratified by union members, but officials say the breakthrough ends the first LIRR strike in more than 30 years. The work stoppage impacted roughly 300,000 daily riders and caused major traffic and transit delays throughout the New York metropolitan area. For the latest service updates, commuters are encouraged to check the official MTA Long Island Railroad website at mta.info/LIRR. That's mta.info/LIRR. Today, May 19th, communities across New York City are honoring the life and legacy of Malcolm X on what would have been his 101st birthday. The day's events begin this morning with a bus trip to Malcolm X's resting place at Ferncliff Cemetery in Hartsdale, New York. Free transportation will be leaving at 10 a.m. from the Mosque of Islamic Brotherhood, located at 130 West 113th Street. Followed by the annual Shut 'Em Down rally and march in Harlem, organized by the December 12th movement. Organizers say participants will gather at the Adam Clayton Powell Jr. State Office Building before marching along 125th Street from 1 to 4 p.m. in a longtime tradition honoring Malcolm X's impact on Black liberation and self-determination. Throughout the day, New York City is also recognizing Malcolm X through community celebrations, educational programming, and cultural events tied to the city's annual observances marking his birthday. Then tonight, the celebration continues at the Malcolm X and Dr. Betty Shabazz Memorial and Educational Center located at 3940 Broadway. Doors open at 6 p.m. for the Malcolm X at 101 annual tribute celebration featuring speakers, performances, drumming, libations, music, and community tributes beginning at 6 p.m. This event will also include award presentations and reflections on Malcolm X's enduring global influence. Organizers say today's events are meant not only to celebrate Malcolm X's life, but also to inspire continued conversations around justice, empowerment, and unity across generations. It's feeling more like midsummer across the tri-state as heat advisories have been issued for New York City and parts of New Jersey. Forecasters say temperatures climbing into the 90s, combined with high humidity, could make it feel closer to 100 degrees in some areas. The National Weather Service warns the heat and humidity may increase the risk for heat-related illnesses, especially for seniors, young children, and anyone working or spending extended time outdoors. Officials are urging residents to stay hydrated, limit strenuous outdoor activity during the hottest part of the day, and check on vulnerable neighbors and family members. Cooling centers are expected to open across New York City and surrounding communities as officials monitor conditions throughout the week. Drivers and transit riders are also being advised to prepare for possible weather-related delays caused by extreme temperatures. Meteorologists say relief could arrive later in the week as cooler air and scattered storms move into the region. To find a cooling center near you, call 311 or visit finder.nyc.gov/coolingcenters. 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

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How did he know when the words were still circling my thoughts? It's the way he looked at me. And in his eyes, the words dripped and spilled into that space between us. This is where healing resides. This is where our souls and our spirits, my lover, will definitely collide. This is love. This is bliss.

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1: 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I'm Sanji Lopez, your news director. Today is Tuesday, May 19th. Expect partly cloudy skies with a high near 94 degrees and a low around 72 degrees tonight. The sun rose at 5:35 a.m. and will set at 8:10 p.m. After 3 days of disruption and commuter chaos across the region, the MTA and five Long Island Railroad unions have reached a tentative agreement to end the strike. Governor Kathy Hochul announced late Monday night that negotiators reached what she called a fair deal that delivers raises for workers while protecting riders and taxpayers. The strike officially ended at midnight, but commuters are being warned that full train service will not be available for Tuesday morning's rush hour. The MTA says phased service restoration will begin Tuesday at noon, with limited hourly service returning first on the Port Washington, Huntington, Rockancoma, and Babylon branches. Officials expect full weekday service to resume by the afternoon and evening commutes. MTA officials say crews need time overnight to inspect equipment, reposition trains, and recall workers before normal operations can fully resume. Shuttle buses connecting Long Island commuters to subway stations in Queens will continue operating Tuesday morning during the transition. The agreement still must be ratified by union members, but officials say the breakthrough ends the first LIRR strike in more than 30 years. The work stoppage impacted roughly 300,000 daily riders and caused major traffic and transit delays throughout the New York metropolitan area. For the latest service updates, commuters are encouraged to check the official MTA Long Island Railroad website at mta.info/LIRR. That's mta.info/LIRR. Today, May 19th, communities across New York City are honoring the life and legacy of Malcolm X on what would have been his 101st birthday. The day's events begin this morning with a bus trip to Malcolm X's resting place at Ferncliff Cemetery in Hartsdale, New York. Free transportation will be leaving at 10 a.m. from the Mosque of Islamic Brotherhood, located at 130 West 113th Street. Followed by the annual Shut 'Em Down rally and march in Harlem, organized by the December 12th movement. Organizers say participants will gather at the Adam Clayton Powell Jr. State Office Building before marching along 125th Street from 1 to 4 p.m. in a longtime tradition honoring Malcolm X's impact on Black liberation and self-determination. Throughout the day, New York City is also recognizing Malcolm X through community celebrations, educational programming, and cultural events tied to the city's annual observances marking his birthday. Then tonight, the celebration continues at the Malcolm X and Dr. Betty Shabazz Memorial and Educational Center located at 3940 Broadway. Doors open at 6 p.m. for the Malcolm X at 101 annual tribute celebration featuring speakers, performances, drumming, libations, music, and community tributes beginning at 6 p.m. This event will also include award presentations and reflections on Malcolm X's enduring global influence. Organizers say today's events are meant not only to celebrate Malcolm X's life, but also to inspire continued conversations around justice, empowerment, and unity across generations. It's feeling more like midsummer across the tri-state as heat advisories have been issued for New York City and parts of New Jersey. Forecasters say temperatures climbing into the 90s, combined with high humidity, could make it feel closer to 100 degrees in some areas. The National Weather Service warns the heat and humidity may increase the risk for heat-related illnesses, especially for seniors, young children, and anyone working or spending extended time outdoors. Officials are urging residents to stay hydrated, limit strenuous outdoor activity during the hottest part of the day, and check on vulnerable neighbors and family members. Cooling centers are expected to open across New York City and surrounding communities as officials monitor conditions throughout the week. Drivers and transit riders are also being advised to prepare for possible weather-related delays caused by extreme temperatures. Meteorologists say relief could arrive later in the week as cooler air and scattered storms move into the region. To find a cooling center near you, call 311 or visit finder.nyc.gov/cooling centers. 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
1: Hey, listeners, it's your girl, Allison Williams, from Love Notes with Allison Williams in the Chill Zone. Listen, I just want to take a moment on behalf of myself and all of my WHCR family to thank everyone who came out to celebrate the 40th anniversary of WHCR. We had one heck of a gala 1 week ago at Aaron Davis Hall on City College campus in the middle of Harlem. And when I tell you, it was spectacular. And we just want to thank everyone who came out, who supported, who donated, who bought a ticket, who told a friend. We need you so much, and we thank you when you show up like you do. We had some wonderful, wonderful people in attendance, in the audience as well as on stage. My incredible co-host, Mr. Billy Mitchell, also known as Mr. Apollo. Oh, we saw the evening, just take off into the stratosphere. We want to thank Dr. Vincent Boudreau, the president of City College, for coming out and spending time with us. We want to thank our honorees, Angela Harden, Robin Bell Stevens, Lamon Fenner, Bertha Hope, Voza Rivers, and of course we had to honor our sweet angel, who is now with the ancestors, Jean Parnell. We also had some wonderful